0: ANT opposition leader Selena Yube says the standoff shows the government simply doesn't care about Aboriginal Territorians, who make up 87% of the territory's homeless population. Federal Minister Mulindary McCarthy says her offer remains on the table and she still hopes for a resolution. A combined approach that includes education, health and community provides the best support for people with fetal alcohol spectrum disorder. James Cook University is hosting experts at a discussion today about the disorder, which is often hidden or misunderstood. Dr. Tanya Doyle says sectors working together leads to better outcomes.
1: It makes it a lot easier for people who are navigating and living with FASD to have systems that are wrapped around them and support them. So what we're aiming to do is have people come together from health, education and across community sectors so they can learn from each other and really explore how different sorts of early interventions can be a better support for people and their family.
0: We'll have more coming up next.
2: Census night was Tuesday, 11th of August. 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
3: Program sponsor.
0: To sport, and the Brisbane Lions say they cannot afford to be complacent when they face a depleted Sydney Swans in Saturday's AFL qualifying and elimination final. Five Swans players have been stood down for breaching club standards after last month's win over Essendon. Victorian police are still investigating an alleged sexual assault at the team's hotel. Lions co-captain Harris Andrews says the Swans are still a strong team.
4: We know that the Swans are a really proud outfit and, you know, they're going to be super competitive and obviously a really great team, and they've shown that over a long period of time. So for us, we'll be focusing on what obviously they do really well and then clearly what we need to do to play a good team brand of footy, and really excited by the health of the list that we have at the moment.
0: Now for a look at the capital city weather for the country. Sunny in Magajan, Brisbane with a top of 31. 27 are mostly sunny on Gadigal Country, Sydney, while it's 18 and sunny on Ngunnawal Gambri Country, Canberra. 17 and showers in Nam, Melbourne, and showers in Nipalina, Hobart with a max of 11. A top of 17 and showers in Tundunya, Adelaide. Showers and 20 degrees in Boorloo, Perth, and a possible shower on Garamilla, Darwin with a top of 33. If you have any stories that you wish to share with us, you can send us an email to news@nirs.org.au. That's news@nirs.org.au.
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Alrighty, good morning. 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Big T on the Morning Brekkie Show. I got this cue, right? I didn't get the last cue. I do apologise. No, actually, I don't apologise. I talk too much. I talk to lovely Sandy Dan. I get sidetracked. I ran. Like, literally, exercise, no, doesn't happen. But yeah, I ran. I went to the toilet. I got back. You guys were already ready to listen. I wasn't ready to rock and roll. I put a song on. We continue rock and roll. Here it is, Thursday, 8 minutes past, no, 9 minutes past eight. I was going to go backwards. I'm listexic. That's what I get. That thing. That's what I am. It's Thursday. How we going? Second half of the show. Big T on the Morning Brekkie Show. We're having a lovely day today. I got so much information. Look, I'll tell you who I've got. Next month, coming up, Tom Curtin, multiple golden guitar award winner, Australian country music singer, songwriter based in Katherine. He's going to be here next month. Pretty much the same date, but 4 weeks from now. It's going to be a Friday. I'm going to get him on the phone. We're going to have a phone interview and have a yarn. But how's that? Look, I'll tell you, I spoke to him. I sent him a message a couple of days or about a week ago, and he just got back to me. I research things. That's what I do. That's why I'm on this radio. No point me scarring home and just doing what I normally do. I'll do that later on. But anyway, what I do is I go home and I research that out of everything as much as I possibly can. I go far as wide. I want everything to know about. I want to know what's happening in Broome. I want to know what's happening now. I want to know what's happening in a month's time. I want to know what's happening in 6 months' time. If I've got all that information, I can give it to you. Hence why I do radio. No point coming on here and talking about myself all day. That's only a 3-minute conversation. So we might as well talk about everything else that's going on. We live here. Let's hear about it. So Tom Curtin, he's going to be bringing his multi-award-winning show. His horse show is coming out of Broome. Horses and goats and dogs and doing all the cool stuff that he does. I can talk about it a little bit more as we get closer to it. But that's what I just wanted to let you know. Tom Curtin, he's a multiple golden guitar award-winning Australian country music singer, songwriter, based in Canada. He's a superstar. I just thought he was another dude. Like, don't get me wrong, not just another dude, and I don't mean to pass it off, because everyone that does these kind of shows is absolutely like weapons. You've got to put all your time, heart and soul and energy into taking a show around Australia. You've got to have something. It's not about money. Definitely wouldn't be about money, because you just wouldn't put on a show, because it probably costs a lot, you know what I mean? Like, but for what he does, the extravaganza of the show, the kids' involvement, the parents, the mums, the dads, the aunties, uncles, all those kind of people can go to his shows. Great music, great horsemanship, dog, get, you know what I mean? Like, all that kind of cool stuff. And that was what I was attracted to. I was like, oh, he's coming to Broome. I want to get him on. And, so I chatted to him. And then last night, my mate's like, do you even know, like, I'm like, yeah, I know who he is. Yeah, I know, I'll research. And she goes, no, like, have you actually researched who he is? And then I researched it. I got goosebumps and I got a little bit, not worried. I'm not worried at all, because, like, this is my job and this is what I'll do. But clearly I need to be a bit professional when this gentleman, when I talk to him, well, maybe not. Maybe this is what he does, so I don't really. I'll just do what I do. We'll see what happens. That's happening in a month. Tom Curtin, multiple Golden Award winner, Australian country music, singer-songwriter. He'll be on the show, Radio Glaryland. He is locked in literally 25 minutes ago via my messenger, lickety-locked. Alrighty, moving forward. Here we go, 12 minutes past eight. A beautiful day. Like I said, today, Raised in Big Spirit Country is starting tonight. 7:30, I'm pretty sure. Gates open at 5:30. Get in early. You've heard me talk about it all week. If you haven't heard me talk about it all week, I'll talk about it again now, just for you guys. Only for the ones that you already heard, you go, knock, knock, knock. There's someone at the front door. Just go and check the front door for me and I'll let these people know what's happening. So Raised in Big Spirit Country here at Broome at the Galari Media, in conjunction with Galari Media at their building here. Big Spirit Raising Country returns to Broome from the 3rd to the 5th today, being the 3rd. Pretty easy to work that one out. Bringing together some of Kimberley's finest musicians, vocalists and performers for an unforgettable celebration of culture, connection and the iconic Broome sound. Oh, yeah, I just took a moment because you know that sound, eh? I just paused for a moment because everyone knows that sound. It's just,
There's something about it. All right. Led by acclaimed singer-songwriter Naomi Pigram Mitchell, raised in big country spirit, pays tribute to the legendary artist who forged Broome's unique musical identity while amplifying the voices of the next generation of storytellers and performers. Born into one of Broome's most influential musical family, Pigram Mitchell grew up surrounded by artistic pioneers whose music, stories and spirit continued to shape the region today. I was raised amongst the giants who created the Broome sound, said Miss Pigram Mitchell. They were loud, they were proud, and they were the masters of their craft. Their music wasn't just entertainment, it was storytelling, truth, and the celebration of who they are. Through powerful music, heartfelt storytelling, extraordinary performances, and a massive big old stage. You used to see the stage, holy dooly. Raised in Big Spirit Country offers a trailblazing artist who's celebrating creativity that continues to flourish off the Broome community. Now, there's plenty more I can read on that, but I don't want to read it. You got to come and see it. 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Check out there, grab them. Just go on and buy two or three and just meet. Wait, we'll just go. Invite your mates. Even just drive to your mate's house, pick them up and say, we're going fishing. But not, you know, come here. Be awesome. It'll be an absolutely epic show here Thursday, Friday and Saturday night. I'm going to be here tonight. It's going to be an epic event, so that's going to be cool. Black Swan Theatre, part of Pigram Productions, from the backstage to, I forgot what it is. I wrote it down yesterday and then forgot it, eh? To the backyard, to the big stage. Because I keep thinking the backyard to beyond, because that's where they're going. They're going beyond their way. They're just going. But backyard to the big stage. And when I say big stage, wait till you see what they've done to the stage out here. I'm not going to give you any more. Plenty of other things happening around Broome at the moment. Let's chuck a tune on and we'll come back and talk about what's going on with the rest of the Shinju Festival. Well, we'll have a bit of a sneak peek about some of the important ones, I think, that we should talk about. But that's what was happening. Here we are, Community Day, Thursday, Big T, Morning Brekkie Show, 99.7 FM. And you know what? It's Radio Glory.

Alrighty, there we go. 99.7 FM. Big T on the Morning Breaky Show. 8:22, cruising into my day today. Absolutely smashing through it. Lots of information I've got. And yeah, I know. I heard it. I know. I haven't finished talking about the broom bombing, the World War II, 1942. I know. I've got that much information. I don't even know what to do yet. But I'll just, let's go this way. We can come back. Look, history, I can come back to it on Tuesday if I have to. I know I've been speaking about it all week, but today's a community day, and I like to talk about community stuff. So what I've done is I've got my community stuff, but I just did more work. Like, I just, instead of me just reading out, this is what's happening between now and then, which is what I normally do. I had time on my side yesterday, so I was like, you know what? Let's do a little bit different. So, rightio. Between now and then, between the September the 2nd, which is not today because that was yesterday, and the 6th, which is Sunday, what we got going on around Broome. There's plenty of things to do. Tomorrow, like I said, I want to do that Talk to Australia. I want you to ring up. I want you to annoy me. I'm not going to do any content tonight. I'm not going to go home and do any kind of research at all, because how do I know what you're going to say? I'm not going to research something I have no idea about. So tomorrow, like I said, Talk to a Stranger. It's going to be an open forum day. But open forum doesn't mean you can just bring up and blah. No swearing. No, like, being kind. Do the nice things. We want to have these conversations. Look, I don't want to be cut off. I don't want my boss to come in and like push buttons and be like, you're done, get off. I want to be able to give you, ladies and gentlemen, Deadly Crew, I want to give all the Broome community, or whatever, you know, on holidays, I want to give you all the opportunity to have a yarn on the radio, but we need to do it correctly, because obviously if I get taken off the radio, then we lose out on everything. You lose out on all the information I get to talk about, that awesome interview I'm going to be doing next month with that award, gold Logie, whatever. Yeah, that dude, not even Logie, multiple award winner, Tom Curtin there. So we got things we want to do, so we want to keep it good, but that's tomorrow. So if you got something on your mind, give us a ring, Talk to a Stranger. We're going to talk about that tomorrow, but today we're going to talk about what's going to happen between now and then. And then will be the 6th of, that'll be the Sunday. Alrighty, instead of reading them out, just go through them, Tony, you wrote it all down. Alrighty, Shinju Matsuri Art Awards Exhibition, held daily at the Broome Civic Centre, free entry, ending at 2 p.m. on Sunday the 6th of December. And you're like, art exhibition, Big T, what do you mean by that? I don't know, I've never heard one of them. What do you mean by art exhibition? And I'm like, yeah, well, what you're looking for is a little bit quieter, and it's a special during the Shinju Matsuri. Make sure you check out the art exhibition at the Broome Civic Centre. The art exhibition showcase artworks that entered into the 2026 Shinju Matsuri Art Awards, celebrating the creativity and talent of artists connected to Broome and the wider Kimberley. It is a great opportunity to stop and have a look around, appreciate the different styles and stories and ideas represented through the artwork. This exhibition is free and suitable for all ages, so everyone can come along and enjoy. It is open from Tuesday the 1st of September through to Sunday the 6th of September. Generally, it is open from 10 a.m. until 4 p.m. with the exhibition closing at 2 p.m. on Sunday. There is also People's Choice Award, giving visitors the chance to have their say on the artwork they most like. But that award will be announced at the Shinju Matsuri Festival final at Town Beach on Sunday. So if you're around Broome this week, head down to the Civic Centre, take your time and have a look at the artwork. Support your local artists and great other part of the and the other parts of the Shinju Matsuri special. Make it a special day. So there you go. There's one. I've got a few to go. Like, don't go anywhere. 8:27 Thursday. All right, what have we got next, Big T? All right, Big T, we have next. All right, 1000 Cranes Origami Workshop. Daily, 12 p.m. until 9 p.m. at the Shinju Matsuri Festival Hub. And you're like, Big T, what do you mean by that? Origami, 1,000 pieces of paper. Tell me more. I am interested. I want to go, but I want to know more, Big T. Tell me more. All right, so I'll tell you more. The 1,000 paper cranes origami workshop is part of the 2026 Shinju Matsuri Festival here in Broome. Fancy that.
Alrighty. Held by the Shinju Matsuri Festival Hub at Town Beach. It is a free, hands-on activity where people can come along, learn traditional art of Japanese art of origami to help create paper cranes. The idea of 1,000 paper cranes is a special meaning in Japanese culture. The crane is traditionally symbolized, or the crane is traditionally seen as a symbol of hope, peace, good fortune, and longevity. Creating 1,000 cranes is also connected to the Japanese tradition of Shinbazu. A folding of 1,000 cranes represents a wish or a prayer. Now, I don't know if I got that right, but it seemed to just swing off your tongue, but we'll just go with that word, all right? All right, it is a beautiful activity because people of all ages can take part. You don't need to have you don't need to be an expert in origami. I could screw up a piece of paper. Is that origami? But you could simply come along, fold some paper, have a go, and become part of something bigger. The workshop is free and is running alongside or throughout the Shinju Matsuri Festival at the Town Beach Hub, and it generally starts from 12 p.m. and runs till 9 p.m. So if you're down at Town Beach during the Shinju Matsuri, which is now, come along, grab some paper, fold a crane, help Broom reach the 1,000 cranes. There you go. That's that. Origami. And you what? Would you say is there more? Yeah. Yeah, there is more. How did you know? Funny enough, what else we've got on? We've got the Sandals Candle Creating Workshop. Guided sandcastle candle making sessions running Wednesday through to Friday, 3 p.m. until 5 p.m. at the Town Beach. And you're like, whoa, what do you mean by that? Sandals and candles at the same time? Yeah, you wouldn't believe it. I've got information on that too. The Sandals Candle Creating Workshop is a guided experience where you can craft and sand candle overlooking Roebuck Bay at the Festival Hub, running from September 1st until the 4th. Activities: guided lessons in making custom colors of Kimberley sand candles. DIY, you get a full kit guided workshop, drinks on arrival for adults. Tuesday, that's the day, that's what it is. What is it? Sand candles are made from tiny bead-like grains of wax, candle sand, that's poured into a sand instead of melting hot wax. You simply fill the heat-safe container with the coloured scented sand wax, insert a specialised wick and light. They are easy to refresh, reuse and clean up. There you go. Candles down at Shinju Matsuri. Would you say you want more? Okay, no worries. I'll give you more. Like, only because you are. Like, this is happening between now and Sunday. You could have a look at all this kind of information on the Broom Visitors page, or you could do what I do and just Google it, type in a word and hope for the best. And that's what I did. So what did you say? You want, no worries. Flickerfest, short film festival, screening at Sun Pictures on Friday, September the 4th at 6 p.m. And you're like, Flickerfest, what do you mean by that? What's happening there, Big T? And I'm like, oh, no way. Funny enough, I've got that information too. All right, doors open at 5:45. Featuring two distinct programs. Now, this is at Sun Pictures. 6:15, First Nations Spotlight Sorts, a selection of 7 creative works, including Bringing His Spirit Home, The Truth About the Telegraph, La Paz Legends, a first for Mardi Gras, this local romantic comedy, In the Air Staring Nairi Pigram. And then at 8:30, The Best of Australian Shorts, highlighted from the Bondi competition, including Tuesday, Michaela Bannis, Packed Away, Baby Shower, and The Suit. Age suitability: both programs contain mature themes and are not recommended for children under 15. Minors under 15 must be accompanied. Yeah, they just got to come with an adult. So that's the Sun Pictures on Friday. Plenty of things to do. Lots of different things you want to do around Broome. All right, maybe,
Should I do it? Yeah. I got two more because two of them, one was like really like the interesting for me, but then the other one was like probably interesting for you. You know what I mean? So Sharon's caring, they say. So what have I got next, you say? Well, funny enough, you're not going to believe it, but it's the final drone show, Sunday, September the 6th, that wraps up the festival of the spectacular choreographed drone show Overtown Beach. And you're like, what does that mean? What do you mean by that, Big T? Well, funny enough, on the Sunday, 5 p.m. until 8 p.m, the festival final, a free family picnic panic event. You can explore the festival final food markets, enjoy the live multicultural performances, and see the official farewell to Sammy the Dragon, the People's Choice Award for Shinju Matsuri Art Awards, and other things. Plenty of things to be happening down there. From 7 until 8 p.m, hundreds of you could hear me say it, couldn't you? The choreographed drones will light up the night sky over Roebuck Bay. A lot different to the conversation I've been talking about a week about Roebuck Bay. 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Open air community, lawn shade, local vendors available, playground and public toilets, fully wheelchair adaptable. Well, fully wheelchair, yeah, you get there in a wheelchair. Yeah, that's the drone show. There you go. That is what's happening between now and Sunday. But like I said, like you said, you want to, like, more? Well, I've got one more. And this one I say because I reckon this is cool. Because there's going to be this, like, look, I'm not being sexist. And, like, I mean, in the best way, like, it's not, look, this for the boys and the girls. But, like, this one I like because, this is just a nice one. It's not like that. It's, you know what I mean? It's not. It's random. It's very random. All right, Sunday the 6th, 1 p.m., beginners dressmaking course. Huh? That's so nice and easy. Told ya. You thought it was going to be like ba-ding. You thought it was like fireworks and explosions and kabooms. But no, this is Sunday beginners stitch dressmaking at Broome Circle. If you're interested in sewing, getting creative, or simply learning something new, there is a great opportunity happening here with the Sunday beginners stitch dressmaking circle. It is relaxed, friendly, drop-in workshop where people can come along, stitch, chat, learn, and have a laugh while developing their sewing skills. It is not just for the experienced sewer either. Complete beginners are welcome, as well as people who already have some experience. A talented local seamstress, Victoria, guides participants step-by-step through the making fitted garment. You can also bring along something that you might need altering or repairing. So it's a great chance to give an old piece of clothing new life. And if you don't own a sewing machine, don't worry. The equipment is supplied. For sessions held on Sunday at 1 until 4 at Frederick Street in Broome, with sessions currently scheduled through September. So if you ever wanted to get in to go and do some dressmaking or improve your sewing skills, and this sounds like you, you're really welcome to go down, get started, meet some others, and become creative together in a big old community. That's what I say for you. That's a cool one. Hey, because you know why I do that one? Because so many people on Facebook look for seamstresses, looking for alterations, looking for help with their clothing. So this way here, like you, all that, if you're not listening, because this is not a Facebook post, because it's live, can't swipe right here. Just if you know anyone out there that needs a help with their seamstress sewing and, you know, all that kind of stuff, maybe send them that way and you won't have to worry about jumping on Facebook and looking for help. There we go. I smashed through that. That's what's going to happen between now and Sunday. Because I want to talk about what we've been talking about, the bombing. I want to finish it off, but I don't want to just blast through it. Like I said, this is history. I'm going to take my time with it. It is 8:37. It is a Thursday. The roads are looking, they are. That's how they look, because you're on them. I don't have to tell you. You can see them. The sun is up. That's the bonus. So I guess the temperature will get there. What else do I have to talk about? Yeah, all those important things. Yep, computer likes to turn off every 3 minutes. Just did that. Everything is working in order. So, hey, let's go to a song. Big T, Morning Breakfast Show, 99.7 FM, Radio Glory. It's Thursday, and we are having some fun.

Good afternoon. Good morning. Welcome back. 99.7 FM, Big T on the Morning Breaking Show. Yeah, that song was an interesting song I just had. That was Ammonia, 8th Minute on the 8th Day. Yeah, look, I'm learning lots of different music here. I thought there was another song starting at the end, that guitar, the piano at the end. I kept looking back at my computer like, is there another song just about to start? Is that leading into, how come it's different? What's happening there? What? Anyway, learning new music, learning new things, 99.7 FM. Big T on the Morning Brekkie Show. We're all fresh as daisies today. It's Thursday, 8:42, cruising into a beautiful day. Yes, I do a lot of talking. Yes, I talk very quick. Yes, it is a normal thing. I do try to slow myself down. If you find it hard to understand me, just get your batteries and put older batteries in your radio and it'll slow me down. That's how you do it. You used to be able to, you could just like slow me down on, like if you had like a record player, like the old wirelesses, and you could really slow me down and be like, and then you could speed me right back up again. You remember doing that as a kid? Did you do that on your records? I don't know. Was that just me? Yeah, you get it like Elvin and Chipmunks. Yep. I knew I hit a note right there. Got that one on the day. Alrighty, 31 degrees we're looking for today. 18 degrees, we've already had that overnight, so we really don't have to worry about that. But I can tell you, tomorrow will be like deja vu because it's exactly the same tomorrow. 18 overnight, 31 degrees. So it'll be like yesterday, but tomorrow. You get what I mean? So, but there's no today because yesterday and that exists, but tomorrow doesn't. So that'll be today, but yesterday. You know what I mean? So that's what's going to happen over the next couple of days. Sunday, we're looking for a top of 19. It's going to be a nice warm one overnight, but I say it with like, it means something to somebody, I guess, but anyone that lives here in Broome, that's lived here for a while, I say 19, you say another day. Just another day in Broome. Sun comes up. So, yeah, it sounds important when I say it, but that's for the people that are visiting here that are, like, waking up and going, oh, why is it so hot outside? What has happened? Why is the air? That's because you're in Broome. You would have done that research before you come here. But anyway, that's Broome. So welcome to Broome. Yeah, 31 degrees. Yeah, we've got more than I got corrected before, and it's just something that Sandy told me before. So we have I've got to look above my desk. So we do have six seasons here in Broome, as Sandy was telling me, which is part of the Yarru calendar, right? So I'm going to go and do some I haven't spoken about it before. So we're in the September month, so we're in Wilbroo at the moment. I'm looking up at the moment. I'm trying to put my microphone up in the air. It looks like a crane, and it's not even a paper plane. Not even made out of paper. But I'm kind of standing, and I'm looking up in the air. So we've got six seasons here. We're in Wilbroo at the moment, and it goes through a couple of different, which is part of Yarru, being the Yarru, this land here. But like I said, I don't understand it enough to talk about it. Sandy was letting me know just before in the last hour, because I was saying, hey, there's only two seasons in Broome, blah, blah, blah. I'm wrong. She's right. I'm wrong, but I just do it my way because I don't understand it. So I'm going to get a bit of understanding on how the six seasons works in the Yarru language. And then when I talk about it, I can have a better understanding about saying it. Because like I said, I don't like talking about things I have no idea about, because then everyone laughs at me even more. So I don't mind laughing, just laugh away. But anyway, I'm going to do some research on that. We'll talk about the Wilbroo September and how the seasons work here, as I learn it as well. So hence why I haven't spoken about that. So thank you very much for Sandy for letting me know that. She's so cool. Like if you... you probably listen to a show, like, and I do listen to a show, not completely. Normally, I listen to it the first hour of the day because I'm here in the office, and I love the music she plays. Just a little secret, I love her music. But that between me and you, but she's an absolutely legend. She's been in this industry for a very, very, very long time. I'm not going to go any further. She'll probably hit me if I go another year. You know what I mean? But she's been in the industry for a long time. She knows her stuff. So when Sandy explains things to me or tells me things, I listen. I very much listen. Sometimes I talk over her. I don't mean to. That's my own thing. And I apologize, Sandy, if you're listening now, if I do talk over you. I don't mean it. But she is an important person to me when it comes to knowing and learning about how to do this job and the Broome community and what people want to hear. And honestly, the feedback I get from Sandy is
I love it. Honestly, Sandy, you don't understand on how much I appreciate the things that you tell me. Sometimes you might say it a bit gruff. Sometimes you say it nice. Most of the time you've got the beautiful smile when you're telling me. But at the end of the day, all the information you're telling me, I'm definitely taking it on board and listening, because without her, I wouldn't be able to do this. I wouldn't feel comfortable without Sandy's feedback, because trust me, her feedback is honest. And you cannot get any honest in Miss Sandy. And she'll be on after 9 o'clock. You'll hear it anyway. You see it. Look, I get to see the other side of it. You guys don't see it, but absolute weapon. But I was going to talk about the bombing, World War II, finish it off. I've only got 12 minutes to go, and I've got literally 7 pages. So I'm not going to do it. What I'll do is on Monday, because tomorrow we're going to do the Talk to a Stranger thing. I've got some other things I want to talk about, things that are going on around the town as well. I'll go through this here because it was 22 pages. I'll go through it. I'll refresh it all and redo it. And on Monday, I'll do a refresher on it. So if you guys are listening and want to stick around, kick back on Monday. I'll finish off doing the history thing on Monday. And do it, give it justice, because I have been going over it for the past 3 days, and I guess the people that have come and gone on the listening and may have heard it or got to work or whatever's happened, you've missed bits and pieces. So I'm going to do it justice on Monday. I'm going to go through it on the weekend and refresh it all and bring it up and do it in better, but try and do it in a day, and get through the valid information and talk about it. But like I said, I just don't want to leave it there. I have been speaking about it for the past couple of days. It's an important part of history. Broome bombing, World War II, 1942. And a very important date, but there are lots of important dates, not just that one. There are lots of stuff we're talking about here on the Broome. So like I said, I haven't forgot about it. I know that I spoke a lot about other things today, and it's not that I haven't forgotten. I just don't have time. So many things to talk about and so many things I want to spread out to you lovely community. I don't want to just stick to one thing. So there we go. Broome bombing, I'll probably do that Monday. Unless tomorrow, Talk to a Stranger is the first day I'm doing it. Like I said, I'm not going to do any content tonight. Normally I go home and write my shows for the next day. Tomorrow I'm not going to do it. You guys are going to do the show for me. You're going to ring up. We're going to have yarns. We're going to play some music. It doesn't have to be anything particular. Like I told you, it could be as random as... You heard me talk about random stuff on the radio. You hear me talk all the time on the radio. It could be very important to be something that you're feeling that you just want to share with the community. It could be something personal that you want to share with the community, because obviously everybody's going to be listening. But if it's just something that you want to get off your back, something that's been upset, I don't know. I really don't know. I'm just guessing and making up things as I go along the way, because that's what I want you to do. Talk to a stranger. Like I said, you don't have to introduce yourself. If you don't want to put your name on the radio, that is A-okay with me. We're not here. I'm not here to hide anything, and it's all open. Like I said, we're live, so no swearing, no racism, no. Like, keep it above board. You know what I mean? Make it so that everybody can listen. It's a PG-rated show. We're in the morning between 7 and 9. Mums and dads and nans and pops and aunties and uncles, they're all getting each other ready or getting kids ready for school, or something's happening in within that area. So you can kind of imagine. You don't want to come in here with malice combust. Look, to be honest, I'll just cut you off. As simple as that, I'll push the little button, it locks you out, and you move on. I'll get another dude on, another person on, another kid, mum, auntie, nephew, whatever, wherever you're from, whatever background, whoever you are, da-da-da. I don't know how to emphasize it anymore. Talk to a stranger, happening tomorrow. I'm going to do it from first thing in the morning as well. I'm not going to wait until 8 o'clock or 7:30. Soon as I get in the morning, we go live on the radio. I will open up the airway straight away. You want to ring in straight away, we'll get straight into it. You want to ring up and say, good morning, Big T, how you going today? We can do that too. Anything you want to do. But like I said, no swearing. Above board. We are a PG-rated show, and we want to keep it that way. And the longer we keep it that way, the more people we can get on the show, the more opportunities we can talk about with the community, the more freedom I get. So that you give me freedom, I'll give you freedom. If you want to write the number down just in ready in case tomorrow, 7 a.m., you want to get straight onto it, put it into your mobile phone if you want. This number comes into my studio. If you ring any other number, like the reception, I won't get you. Because I'm not a receptionist, I'm in a studio. Alrighty, 08-9194-9900. That is 08-9194-9900.
Ha, I should put my glasses on. I can't even see the screen. Let's put the glasses. Let's make sure I'm saying the number because it just went all blurry. Is that, am I getting old? Did I just get old in 40 seconds? Holy crap, I can see. Oh, yeah, 91949900. Yep, it's wow, it's really clear with them glasses on. Hey, I wear them when I'm driving. Don't be silly. I heard that comment. Yeah, I take them off in the studio. Anyway, let's chuck a tune on. 99.7 FM, Big T on the Morning Breakfast Show. We're smashing out today. Don't forget, I got that multiple golden guitar winner. He'll be coming here, Tom Curtin. He's going to be here on the 2nd of October. His show's on the 3rd. Now you're going to have a look for it. 99.7 FM, Big T on the Morning Breakfast Show.

0: Righty, 99.7 FM, Big T on the Morning Brekkie Show. That was Alice in Wonderland there with Peace. Some good music here. Like I said, I've got so much music to choose from, and I don't even know what I'm choosing. I just pick a song. I've got like 87 trillion songs to choose from. But I just go through the list. I've got, like I said, we've got different headers that we can choose from, a different list. So I'm trying to just go through it and branch out my eclectic. I use that word a lot, but basically get some more music into my head, some genres. But also share new music with you, some songs you may not have heard for a while, songs you may hear every other day, but try to branch out and try a lot of different music, and I've definitely been doing that today. It's been a great day today. Lots of information shared out. I even wrote it on my book. Big T, you're full of info today. I wrote that to myself. I love my own sense of humour. I just wrote that before we come back. Make myself laugh. Alrighty, nearly 9 o'clock. It's been an absolute ripper of a day today. Spoke about things that are happening up to the lead up to the end of Shinju, about Suri, some of the events that may be happening, a little more in depth about details like that. Very shortly, we're going to go across to the news, but the lovely Sandy Dan, she'll be up at 9 o'clock with her amazing show going into 11 o'clock. So it's a great day. It's Thursday. And we've got the start. You've got to be here for the start of the show. What have we got? Raised in Big Spirit Country. I say it a million times, but I forget what it is every time. I say it the other way around. Raised in Big Spirit Country, that starts today. So if you haven't got your tickets organised, you really want to get it done, I will let you know tomorrow. I already know. Look, I watched them rehearse. I'm going to watch the show tonight. If you can imagine, look how excited I am before the show. So you can imagine what I'm going to be like after the show. It's going to be an epic night. So make sure you get your tickets for Raising Big Spirit Country. And have a good afternoon and rip a day. Say hello to your neighbour. And I'll be seeing you guys tomorrow. Big T.
1: Hello, I'm Adam Evans with the NIRS News. Indigenous people with a disability in the criminal justice system are misunderstood and punished instead of getting support. That's the finding of the first Indigenous disability-led research into the sector. It involved the University of Melbourne and Accessible Braille Enterprises. Researchers say the treatment has serious lifelong consequences for both adults and children. Dr. Auntie Rosalind Sackley from Accessible Braille Enterprises hopes the findings will lead to overdue changes in the justice system.
2: We want to begin action as soon as possible. We don't want those recommendations to be left lying like they have been since 1991 for the deaths in custody.
1: Australia's biggest telco has been fined $277,000 for failing to protect customers from scams. The communications watchdog found Telstra skipped required identity checks in 15 unauthorised SIM card swaps, which allow criminals to hijack mobile phone numbers. Samantha York from the Australian Communications and Media Authority says Telstra's frontline staff didn't follow the company's processes. Affected customers report combined losses of up to $40,000. Telstra was fined for a similar failure in 2024. A Fijian-based climate campaigner says a new UN report sends a clear warning to Pacific leaders. The Limiting Overshoot report proposes a new peak temperature rise to 1.8 degrees. It says the world still can move back below a rising 1.5 degrees if the governments act now. Climate change is among the issues being discussed by leaders at the Pacific Islands Forum in Palau.
3: It can call for stronger mitigation efforts from fossil fuel producers present. So our own neighbour, Australia, continues to expand coal and gas at a rate that's not aligned with 1.5. But it can also be used to secure the resources and finance we need for adaptation, which is going to have to be flexible and responsive in a world beyond 1.5.

0: A doctor described the coroner as a fussy eater who didn't eat fruits or vegetables. Scurvy was once common among sailors on long sea voyages. And a video of an emu being chased down by a police officer in central New South Wales has gone viral. The flightless bird was asserting its sovereign right to walk down the road just outside of Orange when the police pursuit had started. Video of the traffic-disrupting emu racked up more than 80,000 views. We'll have more coming up next.
1: First qualifying and elimination finals for the 2026 AFL Premiership season for AFL Indigenous Broadcasting. 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Tomorrow, from 7pm Australian Eastern Standard Time, it's Geelong taking on Carlton for the first elimination final. And on Saturday, from 7pm Australian Eastern Standard Time, it's the Adelaide Crows taking on the Western Bulldogs for the first elimination final. 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
0: To sport, and Australia's top-ranked tennis player Alex de Minaur has won his first round match at the US Open. The sixth seed beat Italy's Andrea Guerrera in straight sets 6-2, 6-2, 6-4. Meanwhile, Daria Kazakina and Taylor Preston have lost their matches in straight sets. Now for a look at the capital city weather for the country. Sunny in Magidge and Brisbane with a top of 31. 27 are mostly sunny on Gadigal Country, Sydney, while it's 18 and sunny on Ngunnawal, Gambri Country, Canberra. 17 and showers in Nam, Melbourne, and showers in Nipaluna, Hobart with a max of 11. A top of 17 and showers in Tundunya, Adelaide. Showers and 20 degrees in Boorloo, Perth, and a possible shower on Garamilla, Darwin with a top of 33. If you have any stories that you wish to share with us, you can send us an email to news@nirs.org.au.
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3: Ngaji Mingan, Ngayu Nilawal Jina, Nganan Juyu, the word of the day. The word of the day is manja. Manja means a lot. Can you say it? Manja. Manja. Manja. Can you say it? Manja. We can say manja mai. Manja mai means a lot of food. Can you say it? Manja mai. Manja wali. Manja wali. Can you say it? Manja wali. Manja wali. Manja wali means a lot of meat. Manja mai. A lot of food. Manja wali. A lot of meat. Manja. Manja. Can you say it? Manja. Thank you for listening. Galia Mabu.
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10: 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Too deadly.

Naomi Pigram, Mr. Virtue. Oh, great album. That is The Other Side of Town. In fact, if you're going to head over to Outside of Town tonight, you'll be able to see Naomi's work in full swing with Big Spirit Country. The first show kicks off tonight. Then there's tomorrow night and Saturday night. So if you haven't got a ticket yet, you might want to jump in and grab yourself one. A beautiful day ahead weather-wise. We're expecting a high of 31 degrees. Currently we're sitting at around 26. It feels like 29 out there at the moment with 81% humidity. The seasonal change is well and truly on the way. That's evident with the smells and sounds that also seem to be around. If you're heading out and about, take us with you. We can be downloaded by the app. If you want to do that, just grab the Golari Media app at your favorite app store. The Packer map is also available out there. Sandy Dan with you for the next couple of hours here in Golari Mornings. And a big thanks to Big T getting the set warmed up. Gee, what a start and what a fabulous way to begin the day between 7 and 9 with the Big T.

0: John Cougar Mellencamp, born in a small town. That's pretty much the focus of what Big Spirit Country is all about. Oh, Broom and the next generation on celebrating the music of the Giants brought Broom music to the rest of the country and the world that is as well. 15 minutes after the hour. It's nice having you along on this Thursday, the 3rd of September, getting through it. We've done hump day yesterday, so we'll be around for a little bit sharing Kulari mornings a little later on. Also heading to the Bureau of Meteorology to get the latest in what we can expect weather-wise. Today we're going for a high of 31 degrees. 34 is forecasted for Bigadanga Derby. Even warming up in the East Kimberley's looking at 34 degrees. A little bit warmer around the Fitzroy Crossing, Horse Creek, expecting a high of 33. And 36 is, yes, forecasted for Fitzroy Crossing, Kununurra and Wyndham. So a little warm around that part of the world as temperatures warm up, heading towards the wet season. Well, we're in the season at Woolbrew, and spring is just also set upon us. Did hear the big T mentioned the two seasons, wet and dry, which is predominantly what it is, but with indigenous people, there are always six seasons, and that's standard across the country.
1: On a hot summer night, would you offer your throat to the wolf with the red roses?
2: Will he offer me his mouth?
1: Yes.
2: Will he offer me his teeth?
1: Yes.
2: Will he offer me his jaws?
1: Yes.
2: Will he offer me his hunger?
1: Yes.
2: Again, will he offer me his hunger?
1: Yes.
2: And will he starve without me?
1: Yes.
2: Then does he love me?
1: Yes.
2: Yes.
1: On a hot summer night, would you offer your throat to the wolf with the red roses?
2: Yes.
1: I bet you say that to all the boys.

0: Meatloaf. It's got my stomach rumbling there now. Well, it would be about time, wouldn't it be, for brunch, nearly, or morning tea, shall I say, that, better keep our mouths closed. I don't want to see your teeth if you've got food stuck in there, or even smell your breath if it's a bit stinky. No. A beautiful song there from a timeless album, Bat Out of Hell. Certainly doing that with you in company today. It's certainly nice having you along with us. If you're heading out and about further with travels, you'll need to get those road conditions from the Department of Main Roads. If you're going to be taking the main roads, that's the Great Northern Highway, open to all vehicles from Sandfire through to the Wyndham Turn. There's still that one lane in operation around Guruguru community with traffic signals in place. If you're heading over the border into the Northern Territory, 1-800-246-199 is the number you need to get more information on road conditions if you're travelling around the Top Bend. And for those of you heading remote, going bush, as one would say, pop onto the local Shire sites, because they've got plenty on their web pages when it comes to road conditions around their districts. The Gibb Road, that's open all the way through as well, from Leonard River through to the Wyndham Turn. Pretty dusty. You might need your headlights on. You should have your headlights on at all times. It can be very glary out there. Those bitumen surfaces, wow, constantly changing as well. And those white cars, well, popular colour, simply because it's cool, too. Then there's the smoke haze that you've got to think about with fires flaring up. And if you want to keep on top of where those fires are happening, download the emergency services, GovWA's website link. The app there, just grab it and you'll be okay. You'll get an idea of where those fires are burning, so it shouldn't slow down your travels there too much. Safe travels if you're heading a little further south. Keep on the main roads, otherwise grab those road conditions from all of the local shires. You can also ring 138 138, which will give you an idea of road conditions heading around the whole state of Western Australia. Get details as you move along. And for those fires where they're flaring up, 133 337. That's a number that you can ring as well.
1: Hey, I heard that syphilis sickness is spreading in the Kimberley.
2: That's true, bro. You been tested yet?
1: What for? I'm right.
2: How you know?
1: I'm healthy as. I'm not sick.
2: But syphilis don't show himself for a long time. You might have it and don't know it. And then you spread them around by having unsafe sex.
1: Really? What I gotta do for this test then?
2: Just go and have a blood test. They can give you medicine to fix you up if you got it.
1: Okay then, too easy.
2: To stop the syphilis sickness spreading, get tested every 6 months and wear a condom, bro.
1: No worries.
2: And tell others about the syphilis sickness so we can stop it spreading.
3: This message is sponsored by the State Government, Perth.
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The Beach Boys with Surfing USA. Well, the best you can do is surf the net here in the WA. Well, there is a bit of a surf up come the wet season. That's when the surfers around town get a little bit happy. Yeah, so, yeah. Yeah, there is a chance to surf in Broome. You've just got to wait for when those winds come in. And to speak of which, talking about the six seasons a little earlier on, and understanding why there's six seasons, it's because, like a light bulb, you just don't turn on spring, summer, winter. That doesn't happen. There is that change in between, which brings in the extra season. And with those changes, country changes, which is why Aboriginal people read that change with seasonal differences, just so that they know what food sources are around, whether trees are flowering, and it's also a time that they gauge using the stars to assist with seasonal change and travels around the country, when they'd often network in with other groups. Some people would say walkabout, I suppose, but that's really what it is when we talk about the various changes in seasons, taking in six seasons, because four seasons is a European thing, isn't it? That was brought in by the first settlers, and even when they tried to grow crops and all that, oh, it was a disaster to begin with, so they really had to rethink their ideas. So, if you're going to be heading out and about at night at present, say coming onto premises here this evening for Big Spirit Country, you might want to don on a hat, a beanie, just so that you've got some protection from the dew, and your shoulders would also need to be kept dry as well. That way you're not getting ill from the changes with the dew that is heavily noticed now with the changes. Well, on the flip side, the palm trees are getting their big drink of water. They can't always wait for the wet season. And when the wet season comes, or those plants are watered, especially those big, big palm trees. Have you ever wondered how water gets up the top there? Yep, it's through dew. And there's a lot more water in the sky than there is in our rivers and oceans, so it's said. We're going to head to the Bureau of Meteorology in a little bit to check in with Jessica Lingard.

0: the owner, councillor, walking together, really. That's what it all points down to. It's nice spending time together with the Gulati Mornings. Also hearing from Cindy Lauper a little earlier on with True Colours. We've got Jessica Lingard on line now from the Bureau of Meteorology. Hello, Jessica. Welcome.
1: Good morning, Sandy.
0: Oh, good morning. It is a beautiful morning. Very different from, those foggy conditions we had yesterday. It was really like pea soup weather.
1: Oh, wow. There was still a little bit of fog around, but obviously not in Broome itself. There was more sort of up towards Derby, throughout the Dampier Peninsula and down towards 80 Mile Beach. And as a result, there's a lot of humidity around this morning, so the feels-like temperature is quite high. It's currently 27 degrees in Broome, but feels closer to 30 or 31 degrees, and that's because we do have that extra humidity brought on by a little bit of fog this morning as well.
0: Oh, I noticed that because it was 26 degrees and it felt like 29 out there, and there was 81% humidity. I noticed that humidity when I walked out of the building, actually.
1: Yeah, it's certainly creeping up along the west coast. It's still fairly dry inland. Fitzroy Crossing and Halls Creek are really nice and dry still, and not quite as humid in the northeast as well. It's humid, but it's not as bad for places like Wyndham and Kununurra. Thankfully, our hot conditions in Broome have eased. We're back down to cooler temperatures. We're going for a top of 31 degrees today, but because of that humidity, it is going to feel a little warmer. Derby today, 34 degrees, going for 35 in Columbaroo and 36 in Wyndham and Kununurra today. Also going for 36 in Fitzroy Crossing and 33 degrees in Halls Creek today.
0: Yeah. It'd be nice to just feel that dryness with the warmer temperatures in the central and eastern Kimberley. Jessica, did we end up breaking that record the other day? I know we got to 36.
1: We just fell short. So I think we topped out at about 35.5 degrees. When was it? On Tuesday. The record was 36.4. So we were just a little bit shy, unfortunately.
0: I thought so. It just, the funniest thing is I was monitoring it all day, just thinking if we'd passed that mark. I dare say a lot of other people would have been doing the same. How's the coastal waters looking for today?
1: Coastal waters are looking good today. If you are heading out, we've got some nice light winds and maybe a bit of a westerly sea breeze to come through in the early afternoon after lunch. Seas are below a metre and we've got a westerly swell below a metre as well. Very similar conditions over the next few days. Sort of really nice light winds in the morning and then a bit of a westerly sea breeze to take us through the afternoon.
0: Nice. And for folks heading down to Perth, still cool conditions there.
1: Certainly. A few little showers around Perth today, and there's a big footy match on this evening in Perth. So maybe a few little showers around just lingering there today. Going for a top of 20 degrees. Very different in Darwin today. They're going for a top of 33 degrees, and the potential for a few little morning showers over the next few days in Darwin. So just as those Gulf lines move across, maybe just a little shower first thing in the morning. They did gab about a millimetre into the gauges this morning around Darwin. So potentially some more of that to come over the next few days.
0: Fair enough. They're always getting that change a little earlier than the rest of us in the Northern Territory. Jessica Lingard, thank you so much for giving us our weather fix.
1: You're so welcome, Sandy. Speak to you tomorrow.
0: No worries. Talk to you then. Have a great day.
1: Cheers.
0: Bye. Jessica Lingard from the Bureau of Meteorology. Yes, she's always on the bell with the weather details. We'll hear again tomorrow from Jessica as we get our weekend weather.

0: Garth Brooks, If Tomorrow Never Comes, it's always today, isn't it? So make the most of it. And the beautiful wonders that come your way. Lovely weather out there to get out and about in joy. Get amongst what's happening. In fact, the Jinja Matsuri Arts Exhibition is currently open at the Broome Civic Centre. You can check that one out till Saturday. They're exhibiting all of the best of Kimberley arts there. They opened their doors on Tuesday, so check that one out as Jinja Matsuri will come to a closure this coming Sunday down at Town Beach with a huge drone display from what I understand. Also tonight here on premises, Big Spirit Country. Get amongst it if you haven't got your tickets yet. 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There's a chance you can also get a ticket for tomorrow and Saturday, so three nights of Big Spirit Country, 3rd, 4th and 5th. Today's the 3rd, of course.
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0: Sandy Dan with you. Also, there's an upcoming event that Magabala Books will be taking part in. In fact, it's the launch of a book by Edith Wright, and there's a derby launch before the book launch that'll take place. The derby launch will happen on the 9th of September. That's not too far away, at the Norval Gallery at 3:30 in the afternoon. And then there's the book launch at Magabala Books, and that'll be at 6 p.m. on the 11th of September. Edith's book is titled The Burden and the Blessing, which she penned her grandfather's story to start with. She's the granddaughter of Harry Hunter and Adrian Dantwine, both misfits, as mentioned, and brutal men at that. But they fathered that many mixed race children, so it gives a bit of a history there. All of what Edith has written has been through eyewitness accounts, stories that have been passed on to her, and research as well. She writes about the bombing of Broome, they say, a little bit there, when it was actually the straddling of Broome. I know, even I used to be confused, thought that Broome did get bombed, but it didn't. It didn't. It was fuel tanks that the Japanese zero planes released. They dumped, which were mistaken for bombs, but they actually were shooting at everyone. A bit of a background there, and a background in so much of Broome history, as Alaga, Pearl Town, and the boat making history as well, she says in her book. So you might be interested in pinning that in your diary. Here's Kevin Gunn.

Walter's love was just too strong. He called for the spirits to come along to make him the same as Jidam Jidam. Soon their bodies too were riddled.

0: Well, the Giran Giran, a beautiful story told originally by Josie Boyle, a Noongar lady, who's also very much a published author herself with stories too. She still shares those stories with youngsters and her grandchildren. Got some news coming up at the top of the hour. We're going to return to continue company with you across the country by the National Indigenous Radio Service as we pack them in on the network. We're taking in our Yaru segment, the first Thursday of the month, and hearing from Jill Cottle from Carers WA a little later on.
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0: Yes, certainly are. Sandy Dan with you in company. And just a reminder again for those attending a Big Spirit Country, getting that taste of Bruma this evening. You might want to just cover up with something over your shoulders and on top of your head there if you also would like to avoid having a wet cough and not feeling too good. Unfortunately, a little bit of humidity around does bring its problems. Hope you're enjoying your day. If you've got to leave, well, you've got to go. You've got to go. You can always take us with you by app. Grab those road conditions if you're going to be setting out with travels. Make sure you've got the WA emergency app downloaded just in case you need to know where those fires are flaring up. Safe travels.
6: Hello, I'm Adam Evans with the NIRS News. Specialist drone operators from Australia will be sent to Nepal to help with the search and rescue efforts. Prime Minister Anthony Albanese has made the announcement today in Palau, where he's attending the Pacific Islands Forum.
7: They'll leave Australia in the coming days as part of a 15-person disaster assistance response team. This adds to the 19 Australian personnel who've already been dispatched to Nepal. The government will also provide a further $3 million in humanitarian assistance.
6: 38 Australians are among the more than 4,000 people who are still missing after last week's flash flood. Tasmanians are being told their power supply is safe despite a major fire tearing through one of the state's biggest hydropower stations. The Tungatina Power Station, which supplies about 5% of the state's electricity, went up in flames overnight. Premier Jeremy Rockliffe says the damage is significant, but there's no risk to the broader energy network.
8: Tungatina Power Station is a very important part of our hydro network, accounting for around 5% of Tasmania's power. It is one of 10 major power stations in the Derwent scheme. And I want to assure Tasmanians there is no risk to Tasmania's power and energy supply.
6: About 300 homes in nearby towns are without power while crews work to make the site safe. And Greens Senator Sarah Hanson-Young says the federal government needs to force telecommunications companies to lift their game. Telstra has been fined $277,000 for failing to stop unauthorised SIM swaps that expose customers to fraud. Senator Hanson-Young says there needs to be legal standards for reliability and proper compensation for affected customers. Her call follows a separate report into Telstra's July network outage released yesterday, which found that the telco lacked all the technical expertise to properly maintain critical systems. The outage disrupted 000 calls, train networks, and electronic payments nationwide. We'll have more coming up next.
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0: says it will be great to have him back.
1: He's put in a power of work to get his body right and be ready to go. So, the coaches have obviously got a big decision to make about where he fits in. I imagine he probably gets a game. He's been an unbelievable footballer for us for a long period of time.
0: Now for a look at the capital city weather for the country. Sunny in Magidge and Brisbane with a top of 31. 27 are mostly sunny on Gadigal Country, Sydney, while it's 18 and sunny on Ngunnawal Gambri Country, Canberra. 17 and showers in Nam, Melbourne, and showers in Nipaluna Hobart with a max of 11. A top of 17 and showers in Tundunya, Adelaide. Showers and 20 degrees in Boorloo, Perth, and a possible shower on Garamilla, Darwin with a top of 33. If you have any stories that you wish to share with us, you can send us an email to news@nirs.org.au.
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0: Australia. This is Daniel Burden with the NADA News. Aboriginal and Torres Strait Islander listeners are warned that the following program may contain stories and voices of people who have passed away. Karratha's Nepalese community will turn this weekend's Tej Festival into a fundraiser for families devastated by the catastrophic flooding in Nepal. More than 1,000 people have died and about 4,000 remain missing after a glacier collapse sent water, ice and debris through communities along the Bote, Koshi and Trishuli rivers. Organiser Bina Karar says the disaster has deeply affected local families.
1: Yes, we can call from here, but some of the family friends there still is the missing that area, so can't contact them. It's a very difficult and emotional.
0: And Pooja Bhandari says entertainment and dance performances have been scaled back so the gathering can focus on remembrance and fundraising.
1: Brave, he is a brave principal. I think he should be getting a bravery salute from every one of us. We are really happy for him and for the kids that he have saved. Yes, I think he acted on the right time.
0: The event begins with 2 minutes of silence at the Karratha Leisureplex from 6 p.m. Saturday, with donations supporting emergency relief in Nepal. And two people who showed extraordinary coverage during the 2020 South Headland Shopping Centre stabbing attack have received National Bravery Honours. Zhao Yangzi has been awarded a Bravery Medal for joining bystanders who confronted and restrained the knife-wielding attacker. And Conrad Frost received a commendation for brave conduct after trying to draw the attacker away from an injured woman and her one-year-old daughter. Seven people, including Mr. Frost, were stabbed during the attack at South Headland Square in May 2020 before police shot the 34-year-old attacker dead. Shopping centre security guard Cliff Haggett was also recognised for his bravery last year. And the Pilbara could play a major role in meeting rising global demand for copper as prices reach record levels. The commodity is trading at about $6.70 per pound, while mining giant BHP has reported copper as its leading source of profit for the first time. Australia currently supplies about 3% of the world's copper, despite demand increasing for renewable energy, electric vehicles and power infrastructure. Senior resources analyst Gavin Wendt says more Australian projects will need to move into production.
2: We need accelerated developments of mines. Otherwise, we're going to see even higher prices in the future. So the Pilbara has a big role to play in terms of providing additional copper supply into the market.
0: He says the Pilbara is well placed to increase supply. A 39-year-old man has been charged after Broome police allegedly discovered methamphetamine

0: amphetamines hidden inside a McMuffin. Officers stopped a vehicle on Saleh Street in Cable Beach about 2:10 p.m. on August 20 as part of a targeted drug operation. Police say the vehicle was stopped near an address of interest before officers searched the car and inspected the cold breakfast burger. They allegedly found a clip seal bag containing drugs concealed between the egg and the cheese. The man has been charged with possessing a prohibited drug with intent to sell or supply. He's expected to appear before the Derby Magistrates Court on September 9. And down in the wheat belt, farmers are being encouraged to consider selling leftover crop stubble for use in WA's developing renewable fuels industry. Wheatbelt Natural Resource Management is investigating whether agricultural waste remaining after harvest could be converted into lower emission fuels. Wheatbelt NRM's Alex Johnson said the idea could give growers another use for stubble.
1: So with the end of the live sheep trade, a lot of farmers are asking that same question as well. What do we do with this stubble cover that usually we would have had our sheep come in and it would benefit the farm business in that way?
0: And to stay up to date with NADA News, follow us on Instagram, like us on Facebook, or visit our website at nadamedia.com.au. Make sure to watch our flagship program, First Nations Report, on NADA TV every Tuesday at 8:30 p.m. at nadatv.com.au. Daniel Burden, NADA News.
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0: Tobacco and Oh Made in Japan. Gee, that brings back memories for me. That's, part of living in Broome, I suppose, and sharing such a diversity with a mixed community. Gadiers would say cosmopolitan. Still are, to some respect, but we've really made way to give respect now for traditional owners, which is fabulous. And every first Thursday of each month, we get an idea of what our traditional owner groups are doing. I'm talking about the business at Yarra Nyamba Buru and the camp there on Reed Road. Today, we get to meet Tasha Cartney, who's just joined the community department and works in with the Job Ready program. Alongside her is Tanya McKenna. We'd like to maybe entice her back to Gulati one day. Such a creative lady, and the mind behind that little song I regularly share. Home is where the heart is, and the vocals are there with the community choir of Broome, her young daughter. Actually, I should get an update. Is featured on there along with a very young Monique Levere and AJ Moore, who's part of Saltwater Kin now these days. Well, crossing the country with you on this Thursday, the 3rd of September, Pangamon on the network, broadcasting from the radio studios of Gulati Media here in Broome. We're bringing mobs together via Wurundjeri and heading into those gorgeous places in and around the Pilbara region.
1: 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Talking. 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Station sponsor.
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0: the late Slim Dusty, the Hills of Papmanari. Oh, that brings back memories. It certainly does. Like hearing from Buck Owens a little earlier on. A big hello to you all. Welcome. It's nice having you on board wherever you are listening and joining us from on the eastern seaboard. Well, you're heading into the afternoon here in WA. We've just gone 20 after the hour. That means it's 10 away from the hour for those around the Northern Territory. It's time now to find out what's happening at the Yarra Nyambaburu camp on Reed Road. They're always job ready, and we have the privilege of meeting Tash, who's just recently jumped on board at NBY. She's with the Work Ready program. Beside her is our gorgeous Tanya McKenna, who's one talented lady, shall I say, and we'll sneak in with a question or two from Tanya as well with you. Hello, Tash. Welcome.
1: Thank you. Thanks for having us.
0: Yeah, it's nice to meet you. It's certainly nice to meet you.
1: It's lovely to be here.
0: So you're fresh on board at Yarra Nyambaburu.
1: Yes, I've been there for a couple of weeks. I'm excited to work along this program. It's a big part of the reason why we've decided to stay in Broome.
0: Yes, it's all about rising up to work and being job ready, isn't it?
1: That's it, and supporting all the youth on the ground here in Broome. So it's super, super special and important.
0: In fact, you've got a story yourself to share, which we'll hear a little bit about later, with yourself being here in Broome for work reasons, and you decided to stay.
1: Yes, yes. I think a lot of people here in Broome do the same thing. They travel and then they end up staying here because it's so beautiful.
0: It is. And with what's happening in the work-ready space, how busy are you?
1: At the moment, we're actually here to announce as well that we're just about to start applicants for our hospitality and tourism program. Applicants open up today. So we're hoping the youth in town, aged between 18 and 30, give us a call on at the reception and start applications rolling in so we can start setting up the program that starts on the 5th of October.
0: But that we've already got you running with the youth.
1: They certainly do. Yes, they do. No, it's good fun. It's really good fun.
0: Okay. What else is happening?
2: Well, it's the next program. Good morning, Mama Wunnagudding. That was such a beautiful welcome to me, Auntie Sandy. Thank you so much.
0: No, thank you.
2: Yeah.
0: Thank you.
2: And I'm just here with beautiful Tash, who's recently come on board, and she's, as she mentioned, working in the Wadamajala Murgalai program, Rise Up to Work, who finished the agriculture program earlier in the year with great success with the participants. And so it's really exciting to be welcoming some new participants in to do this hospitality and tourism program starting in October. They've got some great activities and experiences planned and new ones in the process. I think there's a trip as well to Perth. So it's going to be a really great all-round experience for the participants to get a sense of life and work and career readiness in the hospitality and tourism space.
0: Wow. In previous years, they've done that here in Broome, so a bit of a change is, I suppose, it's nice, isn't it?
2: It is nice, and also just opening up the opportunities for people to get a taste, if that's, you know, the area that they want to be in, and just have the exposure.
0: Get to work in some flash joints.
2: Yeah.
0: Wow.
2: Or even, you know, create their own cultural tourism platform. Yeah, I think that the possibilities are endless.
0: It is, isn't it? With hospitality, that's really just a stepping stone.
2: That's right. And this is like a Rise Up to Work is a a program which, you know, hopes to provide a variety of experiences so that, you know, participants can then decide where they want to pursue their career in that industry.
0: Tash, you're very much new to Broome, as we mentioned, and NBY. It was work opportunities that drew you here to begin with, and you've decided to stay. Tell us a little bit about yourself.
1: Yeah, so in 2024, my family and I decided to brave the travelling. So we travelled around Australia for 12 months, and then we stopped here in Broome for meant to have been a six-month stay, but we as well as our children fell completely in love with Broome, the diversity, the landscapes. It's just gorgeous, but mainly because I have a background in youth work, but I've never practiced. So I think here it wouldn't do my time here justice if I didn't go full speed ahead into helping the youth here in Broome. So that's super important to me whilst I'm here.
0: I detect an accent.
1: Maybe a Maori accent, a little bit.
0: Sister, welcome.
1: Yes.
0: Yeah.
1: Broome is incredible. And this program, getting to be a part of this program is super important to me, which I have stressed a lot at Yawuru. Hospitality and tourism is right up there with my background. I have a major hospitality background, so I am really excited to show these young people how far they can go in the hospitality and tourism industry.
0: So, what did you used to do in hospitality?
1: Okay, so back on the Gold Coast, I was a duty manager for a large RSL club, the largest RSL club on the Gold Coast. So it's a very big change for me, but I am I'm just drawn to young people and making an impact in their life.
0: Well, from the very old to the young.
1: Yeah, that's it. Yep, that's it.
0: That's a change of pace, isn't it?
1: It's beautiful, though. It's a good one.
0: And no doubt being in Broome certainly is as well.
1: I love it. I don't really see a future outside of Broome now, other than when we're a bit older and we get to travel a little bit more ourselves. But I think we will base ourselves here in Broome. It's gorgeous.
0: Oh, beautiful, beautiful. Tanya, I believe you've got your AGM date already set. I mean, I know it's early, but it'll be good if people could put that in their diary, maybe.
2: Yeah, that would be great. The AGM for Nyambaburi Yawuru is going to happen on November the 26th in the Lian Ngang Nirwa Centre at 55 Reed Road. Obviously, we welcome and love the community members, particularly Yawuru members, to participate. So November 26th, just ahead of all the Christmas celebrations.
0: Mm-hmm. Oh, yes. That sounds about right. Been planning the Christmas party from there, no doubt.
2: Yeah, we've just head into that last quarter of the year now, where all of those things start to come to fruition. So it's an exciting time preparing the Nyambaburi Yawuru Christmas party, which is one of my favourite events of the year, with all the kids and families, community members that come along. So looking forward to that one.
0: Oh, excellent. And I did mention at the top of the program, would ask you what Isaiah's up to these days.
2: Well, it just so happens that I'll fly down to Perth tonight, and tomorrow is her graduation from her law degree. And so I'm super proud to announce that, yes, tomorrow night she will officially graduate her law degree.
0: Oh, my gosh.
2: Yeah.
0: Come a long way from home is where the heart is. Is, no doubt.
2: I mean, I still miss hearing her sing, to be honest, but I think she's going to make a really great lawyer.
0: Well, she's certainly got the heritage, well, the background to be able to be forthcoming.
2: Well, she's incredibly passionate about Indigenous affairs, and she's an activist. She's very highly intelligent, and she's got a good grounding here in Broome, and so I feel like it's a really great mix of qualities for her to go forward in.
0: And with a mother like you, well, that helps with having that musical ability to be able to venture into everyone's world.
2: Yeah, thank you, Aunty Sandy. That's so kind.
0: The wonder of creativity.
2: Yes.
0: Which you have been singing for her way through university.
2: Yeah, I think singing for her is just that lovely peacefulness and that mindfulness. So I think it really helps her in times of stress. I know that it has been a really difficult degree to get through, very challenging, and I'm glad that she's got music on her side as well.
0: Oh, Tanya, I'm so proud for you.
2: Thank you.
0: Both yourself and Brenton. Oh, Isra. Oh, you must
2: Thank
0: be
2: you.
0: Such a proud dad.
2: Yeah, he is very proud.
0: I'm glad I stuck that one in.
2: Yeah.
0: Apologies for being a bit of a nosy Parker, but for years I've been following the lives of youngsters, and it's just great to know where they're going, and they've set their goals really high these days, which is why it's important to give them that guidance, isn't it, Tash, when it comes to work and rising up to work and looking at hospitality for a career as a stepping stone.
1: Yeah, it certainly is, yeah. So we are accepting applications now. Our program starts on the 5th of October. We're encouraging Aboriginal young people in Broome. They don't have to be Yawuru. We do support everyone here. There is only 12 spots. We do go through an interviewing stage to go through who is keen and who would benefit most from it. But yeah, if you want to give the office a call on 91929600, and we can get your application started. You don't have to come into the office. We're happy to come out to you guys as well. Just wherever feels safe, and you guys are happy to meet there.
0: Tash Carthy, lovely to have met you.
1: Lovely to meet you too, Auntie Sandy.
0: Oh, hey Gil, saw it again. I'm being adopted here. I like that. Tanya, I love your work. You know that.
2: And I love yours, and it's always such a pleasure to see you. Thank you.
0: Thank you both for coming in. Thank you both.
2: Thank you.
0: Tanya McKenna and Tash Carthy. Tash is with the Rise Up to Work job program, Job Ready program. So, if you're going to get your applications in, get them in quick sticks, because it all starts on the 5th of October. Come on, be deadly serious about this. And they can only select so many of you. So rise up to work, guys, and follow your dreams. It can take you anywhere.

0: the dingoes way out west. How far west can you get? Here in Western Australia. Wow. Gulari is the local word for west. The Gular winds. Yes. So it said. Okay. Gil Cottle will also be joining us in the house. Gil is from Carers WA. He also has a regular monthly segment and usually joins us at the end of the month, but she's had to go to Perth and attend to business down there. No doubt she's got plenty to share, and we'll hear from her shortly.
1: Bite the Bite. Mozzies carry different diseases that can make you proper sick. This year, they might be carrying a new sickness called Japanese encephalitis that can be very dangerous, especially for kids and old people.
2: Don't let those mosquitoes get you and your family.
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0: George Harrison got my mind set on you. Well, we've got Jill Cottle with us in the studio, so our thoughts sit there at the moment. Jill is joining us from Kira's WA. She's been away in Perth and she's got an event coming up next week. Got a flyer here right beside me. She's also going to tell us more about this one. Hello, Jill. Welcome back.
1: Good morning, Sandy. Yes, I was away last week and, oh, Perth was cold. So I was glad to come back to the warmth, I must admit.
0: I've been hearing that a lot from those that have been down there, that weather's been freezing.
1: Oh, yes. And I guess, you know, we feel it a bit more because we're used to being up here in the beautiful weather at the moment. Although there is, I'm detecting a little bit of heat coming in now.
0: Yeah, the humidity, so it feels a little bit warmer than it actually is, apparently, to Jessica Lingard at the Bureau of Meteorology.
1: Yeah, definitely. But I guess, you know, that's this time of year, isn't it? It's always around this time of year we're starting to heat up again. So, yeah, here we go.
0: Here we go. Here we go. It's a beautiful start to this month. Weather-wise, foggy conditions, the changes are very obvious.
1: Yeah, definitely. And here we are in September, you know. What happened? What happened to the year now that we're here in September? It's just gone so quickly.
0: Yes, it has. Been so busy too.
1: Yes, been very busy. And we've been very busy with Carers WA. As you know, we support carers in Broome and also in the surrounding Kimberley. So one thing that we've got coming up next week, Sandy, on Wednesday is we're having a morning tea for some of our carers that are registered with Carers WA. And this is a bit of a special morning tea because we've invited Dementia Australia to come along and talk about what dementia is, what it looks like, and also what supports can they give people who may be looking after someone with dementia or who has dementia. So if you're a carer out there who is caring for someone with dementia, or maybe you're someone who has dementia yourself, this is a great opportunity to come and ask questions. It's going to be very informal. We're going to try and make it fun and, you know, just get that information because, you know, it's such a growing and debilitating condition, really.
0: It is now, and it's just so obvious because we're all getting older too, and it's our grandparents, our parents now.
1: Well, it's interesting you
0: even
1: say
0: us.
1: That. Yeah, well, it's interesting you say that because I had the opportunity a few weeks ago to have dinner with some people who were doing a drive around Australia. I think they were heading up to Darwin and then cutting right through the middle and going back to Perth. And that's the Dementia Foundation. It's called Drive for Dementia. And what they're doing, Sandy, is they are making people aware that dementia is actually not an old people's condition. They are educating people that dementia is something that you can get in your 30s or 40s or 50s, under 65. So that was something I wasn't aware of myself. It was really interesting to hear what they had to say, and that it's often not diagnosed as dementia because it manifests itself in different ways, and so that person might be diagnosed with mental health issue or something else rather than the fact that it is dementia early years. So yeah, and I find that fascinating because, oh gosh, you know, if more people are aware of it, then hopefully there would be more research and support for that.
0: I find that scary personally, especially when it comes to your loved ones.
1: Oh, for sure. And especially if the medical profession is really not diagnosing it as it is, because I think if it's diagnosed as dementia, then obviously the supports can go in particularly for that.
0: Yeah.
1: Yeah, so we're having that morning tea with Dementia Australia to talk about what dementia looks like, the progress of it, and as I said, what does Dementia Australia offer? You know, what sort of supports do they offer for people that may be caring for someone with dementia or may have that early onset dementia themselves? So, as I said, if you're a carer and you're registered with Carers WA and you're very interested in coming along to our morning tea, it is at Circle House, you will need to register. So if you'd like to get online, you can find the to register on our website. But I'm going to be putting up some flyers around town. I've given you one, Sandy, but I have flyers around town that has a QR code, so you can register with that as well.
0: Okay, so anyone can go.
1: They need to register as a carer with Carers WA with us. Okay. Yes, yeah. Okay. So if they're a carer, if you're a carer out there and you're not registered with us, then, you know, give us a call or even register and that will come through to me and we can do a registration for you if you're very interested in coming to that. Okay. So, yeah. I think it's a good opportunity because I think, Sandy, there's a lot of carers out there that are looking after someone with dementia that really are not getting the supports that they could get.
0: But they don't even know what they're dealing with.
1: That's true too. And, you know, a lot of people, especially in the Kimberley, are carers that don't recognise that they're carers. They just, you know, they're just looking after family. And that's a lovely thing. But if they're going above and beyond and doing extra to look after that family member, they're a carer and it can be tough. It can be tough to be a carer. So that's where we come in and try and find those supports.
0: You got a busy calendar ahead.
1: Well, September, we've just got the carers, the morning tea, but October's going to be really busy for us because as you may know, it's going to be Carers Week in October.
0: Yes.
1: And before Carers Week, we have the Carer Conference, and that's on the 8th of October. And that's in Perth, but they do realise that, you know, not all of us can travel to Perth to go to the Carer Conference. So we are setting up a satellite, a little hub for us to connect into that conference down in Perth. We telelink into it. And so we're going to, anyone who's interested in going to the Carers Conference, they can register also online. I've got some flyers which I will be putting around town as well. And we're going to have some morning tea and some lunch and have our own little hub to connect into the conference. So carers up here, don't get to miss out. If you're in Broome, you can come along to the conference for the day. We are going to be at the Yarru space behind, you know, the Lian Centre.
0: Yes.
1: And the lovely people at Chai Mei are going to be catering for us. So very nice.
0: Uh-huh. Just going back to the dementia conversation.
1: Yes.
0: Will that be conversations held in other parts of the Kimberley? Because not everyone's here in Broome.
1: That's true. And look, I think Dementia Australia are definitely in themselves going to travel. And if I get the, I don't get the chance to travel as much as I would like to. And, you know, that's all about money, really. But, you know, eventually we would like to be travelling throughout the rest of the Kimberley because I really think Broome gets a lot and other places get to miss out. And I think it's really important that everyone gets to have that message. So that's something I will be talking to Dementia Australia about to see whether or not they will be holding information sessions in other areas. I do know they were up earlier in the year and they ran a few sessions in Broome, but I'm not sure if they have held them outside of Broome. But I think it's important.
0: I know they've had talks at the Elders and Morning Teas that Noorumbuka does, so Carers is pretty much different, but the wider community, it's good to know that they're on the road and talking to people.
1: Oh, definitely, and dementia is something I think, even if we're not being affected, I'm sure we know people who do have it in our families. Like, it is, it's very common out there. So, and sad, I think, as well, because it's a debilitating condition. It's not something someone can get better from.
0: No.
1: And we need to look after our elderly and people with dementia. You know, it's not something they've chosen to have, and for the families around that, it's quite sad.
0: Yep, even the young ones.
1: Yeah.
0: Even more so.
1: Oh, for sure.
0: Yeah.
1: Yeah. So, yeah, we've got, I'm really looking forward to it, and we've definitely got some spaces. We only have 15 spaces, so it is quite small. But, yeah, looking forward to having that morning tea with our carers.
0: No worries. And we'll give reminders again about Carers Week when you come in at the end of the month.
1: Fantastic. Yeah, definitely. Well, I'm planning on having another Boulevard stall just before then, so people wanted to register there. But we'll talk about that later in the end of September. Gosh, that's probably going to come up sooner than we expect. But, yeah, definitely looking forward to coming back and talking a bit more about Carers Week. I'm planning on a couple events for Carers Week for the carers. So it's going to be busy October.
0: Oh, you're always busy, Jill.
1: Yes, but loving it. So. Yeah,
0: and thanks for taking time out of your schedule to come in and talk to us each month.
1: That's fine. I just want to quickly say a few weeks ago we had a barbecue down at Ganthian Point for carers and the families of children with neurodivergent diagnosis. And I must say, Sandy, it was fantastic and it was delightful watching the kids play together and for parents to connect together, because a lot of parents have been telling me that they feel isolated and alone and nobody understands what they're going through. So to see carers connect together, swap phone numbers, that's exactly what we're looking for. And I'm looking forward to holding a few more of those events just to really connect carers together.
0: Yeah, I remember you talking about that. I'm so glad.
1: Oh, it was okay. A really lovely afternoon, yeah. And just delightful to see the kids playing so free and, you know, together and having that space that they don't feel judged.
0: No, nobody should.
1: No. Thank you.
0: No worries, Jill Cottle, and thank you for coming in, rescheduling.
1: Oh, that's all right, yes, because I was in Perth last week. Yeah. I wasn't able to come in.
0: Catch you in about 3 weeks.
1: In three, I know, that's going to go so quickly, but yeah, I look forward to it.
0: Jill Cottle from Carers WA, always great having Jill in the studio, and she'll be back again last Thursday of this month, okay.
2: Thanks, man. What is that tattoo? It looks real lame. Who done it?
3: My mate Slick did. What? It looks good.
2: You're nuts. Stuff like that, you need a professional, not some backyard joker by the name of Slick.
3: Ah, come on. It only cost me a few dollars for this anyway.
2: Yeah, it looks like it too. I hope Slick had clean gear.
3: Yeah? And why's that?
2: You heard of blood viruses like hepatitis B and C? What about HIV?
3: Nah, that's from sex, not tattoos.
2: Oh, I can't believe you don't know this stuff. HIV, Hep B and C, they're transmitted through blood-to-blood contact too, like backyard tattooing and piercing. I hope for your sake, the man Slick used sterile gear.

0: Troy Cassidelli with the Freedom Ride. We're about to love and leave you for today. We'll be back again tomorrow to do it again. Don't forget Big Spirit Country this evening, tomorrow night, and Saturday night here on the premises. If you haven't got your tickets yet, grab them, because you'll be kicking yourself if you don't get along to check out this magnificent production over the next couple of days. If you're heading further with travels, take it easy, grab those road conditions, and have a great day.
1: IRS News. The global impact of the conflict in the Middle East is a wake-up call for the Pacific region. That's what Palau President Sir Angel Whipps Jr. has said to leaders as they meet at the Pacific Islands Forum. Some Pacific Island countries are now using 25% of their gross domestic product on fuel to power their diesel generators. Mr. Whipps says it's highlighting the importance of investing in renewable energy.
2: And I think one thing that we've all learned from the war is it was a wake-up call that we really need to transition. And for the islands who have been saying that this is our number one issue, climate change, now we have people transitioning because it's economic security, it's energy security.
1: Specialist drone operators from Australia will be sent to Nepal to help with the search and rescue efforts. Prime Minister Anthony Albanese has made the announcement today in Palau, where he's attending the Pacific Islands Forum.
3: They'll leave Australia in the coming days as part of a 15-person disaster assistance response team. This adds to the 19 Australian personnel who've already been dispatched to Nepal. The government will also provide a further $3 million in humanitarian assistance.
1: 38 Australians are among the more than 4,000 people who are still missing after last week's flash flood. Tasmanians are being told their power supply is safe despite a major fire tearing through one of the state's biggest hydropower stations. The Tungatina Power Station, which supplies about 5% of the state's electricity, went up in flames overnight. Premier Jeremy Rockliffe says the damage is significant, but there's no risk to the broader energy network.
4: Tungatina Power Station is a very important part of our hydro network, accounting for around 5% of Tasmania's power. It is one of 10 major power stations in the Derwent scheme. And I want to assure Tasmanians there is no risk to Tasmania's power and energy supply.
1: About 300 homes in nearby towns are without power, while crews work to make the site safe. And Greens Senator Sarah Hanson-Young says the federal government needs to force telecommunications companies to lift their game. Telstra has been fined $277,000 for failing to stop unauthorised SIM swaps that expose customers to fraud. Senator Hanson-Young says there needs to be legal standards for reliability and proper compensation for affected customers. Her call follows a separate report into Telstra's July network outage released yesterday, which found that the telco lacked all the technical expertise to properly maintain critical systems. The outage disrupted 000 calls, train networks, and electronic payments nationwide. We'll have more coming up next.
5: Were you removed from your family or community as a child in the Northern Territory, ACT or Jervis Bay? You could be eligible for the Territory Stolen Generations Redress Scheme. Many Stolen Generations survivors have already applied. Applications close on 31st of August

0: grim became too heavy. That's what Kangaroos football boss Todd Viney says following the club's decision to sack Clarkson yesterday. He says the decision-making process included discussions with the players.
1: I don't want to get into specifics around the feedback, but it's needless to say that, you know, in searching for the answers, that the program became a little bit too heavy.
0: Now for a look at the capital city weather for the country. Sunny in Mangere and Brisbane with a top of 31. 27 are mostly sunny on Gadigal Country, Sydney, while it's 18 and sunny on Ngunnawal Gambri Country, Canberra. 17 and showers in Nam, Melbourne, and showers in Nipaluna, Hobart with a max of 11. A top of 17 and showers in Tundunya, Adelaide. Showers and 20 degrees in Boorloo, Perth, and a possible shower on Garamilla, Darwin with a top of 33. If you have any stories that you wish to share with us, you can send us an email to news@nirs.org.au.

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2: Does that scare you?
1: I don't want to be alone.

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Then you know we gotta race. 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

0: Hello, I'm Adam Evans with the NIRS News. The global impact of the conflict in the Middle East is a wake-up call for the Pacific region. That's what PALU President Sir Angel Whipps Jr. has said to leaders as they meet at the Pacific Islands Forum. Some Pacific Island countries are now using 25% of their gross domestic product on fuel to power their diesel generators. Mr. Whipps says it's highlighting the importance of investing in renewable energy.
1: And I think one thing that we've all learned from the war is it was a wake-up call that we really need to transition. And for the islands who have been saying that this is our number one issue, climate change, now we have people transitioning because it's economic security, it's energy security.
0: Specialist drone operators from Australia will be sent to Nepal to help with the search and rescue efforts. Prime Minister Anthony Albanese has made the announcement today in Palau, where he's attending the Pacific Islands Forum.
2: They'll leave Australia in the coming days as part of a 15-person disaster assistance response team. This adds to the 19 Australian personnel who've already been dispatched to Nepal. The government will also provide a further $3 million in humanitarian assistance.
0: 38 Australians are among the more than 4,000 people who are still missing after last week's flash flood. Tasmanians are being told their power supply is safe despite a major fire tearing through one of the state's biggest hydropower stations. The Tungatina Power Station, which supplies about 5% of the state's electricity, went up in flames overnight. Premier Jeremy Rockliffe says the damage is significant, but there's no risk to the broader energy network.
3: Tungatina Power Station is a very important part of our hydro network, accounting for around 5% of Tasmania's power. It is one of 10 major power stations in the Derwent scheme. And I want to assure Tasmanians there is no risk to Tasmania's power and energy supply.
0: About 300 homes in nearby towns are without power while crews work to make the site safe. And Greens Senator Sarah Hanson-Young says the federal government needs to force telecommunications companies to lift their game. Telstra has been fined $277,000 for failing to stop unauthorised SIM swaps that expose customers to fraud. Senator Hanson-Young says there needs to be legal standards for reliability and proper compensation for affected customers. Her call follows a separate report into Telstra's July network outage released yesterday, which found that the telco lacked all the technical expertise to properly maintain critical systems. The outage disrupted 000 calls, train networks, and electronic payments nationwide. We'll have more coming up next.
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0: To sport, and in the AFL, North Melbourne says Alistair Clarkson tried to do too much himself and the program became too heavy. That's what Kangaroos football boss Todd Viney says following the club's decision to sack Clarkson yesterday. He says the decision

0: Melbourne, and showers in Nipalina Hobart with a max of 11. A top of 17 is showers in Tundunya Adelaide. Showers and 20 degrees in Boorloo Perth, and a possible shower on Garamilla Darwin with a top of 33. If you have any stories that you wish to share with us, you can send us an email to news@nirs.org.au.
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0: I'm just arriving at Roddy Lee's Vault of Vinyl for the Pophead's Hour of Power. Hope he's in.
1: Jane Arakawa.
0: Pophead's musicologist, Roddy Lee.
1: Come in.
0: And I join Pophead's musicologist, Roddy Lee, at this time in the Vault of Vinyl for the Hour of Power.
1: Yes, here we are again in the Vault of Vinyl, Jane.
0: We've dropped out.
1: From whatever we were doing.
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0: Roddy.
1: Yeah?
0: I'm excited.
1: So am I.
0: Because today, in the Pophead's Hour of Power, it's back-to-back tracks.
1: Yes. And it's a case of the less we say, the more we play.
0: Well, Roddy, let's get today's program underway. So, Roddy, what's the theme for today's back-to-back tracks Hour of Power?
1: Aussie blokes. Yep, Aussie blokes. We start in 1941 with Smokey Dawson, who was born in 1913 in the Melbourne suburb of Collingwood. Riding on the back of his ever-faithful horse, Flash, is Smokey, the happy-go-lucky cowhand.

0: Today it's Aussie Blokes, and that was Slim Dusty and A Pub With No Beer.
1: In 1933, Mr. and Mrs. Morgan of Wandyke, Queensland, gave birth to a son. With buck teeth, he played and sang both country and western. Yes, it's that lovable lad, Chad Morgan, the sheik from Scrubby Creek.

0: Oh, my Lord. Chad Morgan, definitely an Aussie bloke.
1: In 1962, Lucky Star topped the charts around the country with I've Been Everywhere. The song was written by Melbournean Jeff Mack, and it's his version we have here today.
2: Here I am back in town. You ask me what I've seen. If you settle back and listen, I'll tell you.

0: call me a square.
1: Jeff Mack and his most famous composition, I've Been Everywhere.
2: Our next Aussie bloke was born in Jackson's Track in southeast Victoria. In the late 1960s, he took on the world and won. Yes, it's Lionel Rose. I thank you.

0: Brilliant. Lionel Rose, I thank you.
1: Another Aussie bloke was Ralph Ernest Newton, born in Perth. And under the name of Slim Newton, he hit in 1972 with Redback on the toilet seat. There was a

0: This is Jane Arakawa, and today in the Hour of Power, Roddy Lee is playing back-to-back tracks by Aussie blokes.
1: Here's an Aussie... Now, wait a minute. This bloke's a ring-in.
0: Oh!
1: He was born in New Guinea. Believe it or not, it's John Laws. Lawsy, the man with the golden tonsils and a lover's queen.

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2: Doesn't get much better than that, Jane.
1: No.
2: Our next Aussie bloke is Tenterfield's Peter Allen and his true blue family tale of the Tenterfield Saddler. The late

0: Tenterfield Sadler by Peter Allen. Who's our next fine upstanding Australian male?
1: Our next Aussie bloke is BlackRock-born Frankie Davidson. This little ripper came out in 1972. It's 50 Me and Blowflies Can't Be Wrong.
2: Well, I'm sick of city slickin' and I'm going to the bush where there's lots of bonds of blokes and ripper sheilas.

0: What an amazing program this is today. Aussie Blokes. And that was Frankie Davidson.
1: Hailing from the North Melbourne suburb of Preston, our next Aussie bloke is Johnny Chester and his hit single of 1973, World's Greatest Mum.

0: This is Jane Arakawa, and I'm in the Vault of Vinyl with Roddy Lee and the Popheads' Hour of Power. And today, Roddy is just bonza with the Aussie blokes.
1: Now, here's Sydney-born Colin Frederick Jacobson, or Cole Joy, and Heaven Is My Woman's Love.

0: Oh, what a bloke. Cole Joy. Heaven is my woman's love.
1: Jimmy Little was born on Cummeragunga Aboriginal Reserve in 1937. Royal Telephone was Jimmy's breakthrough hit in the early 1960s. In 1974, Jimmy was back on the charts with Baby.

0: The beautiful voice of Jimmy Little in 1974, Baby Blue.
1: Jane, if you come from Newcastle, you should sing about Newcastle. And you don't have to praise Newcastle through rose-coloured glasses. Just tell it like it is. Here's Bob Hudson and the Newcastle Song.
2: Don't you ever let a chance go by, oh Lord. Don't you ever let a chance go by.
3: Because up in Newcastle they have very strange mating habits. All the young women of Newcastle walk down the main street, which is called Hunter Street, for reasons that will become obvious later on in the song. All the young men of Newcastle drive down Hunter Street in their hot FJ Holdens with chrome-plated grease nipples and double reverse overhead twin cam door handles.
4: They're sitting eight abreast in the front seat and they lean out the window and say real cool things to the Sheilas on the footpath, like,
3: G'day. And every now and then, of course, one of the young ladies thinks to herself,

0: Anyway, there was this mob of blokes driving down Hunter Street in the front seat of the hot FJ with chrome-plated grease nipples and twin overhead foxtails. And the coolest of them all, who got to sit near the window, was young Normie. They pulled up outside the Parthenon milk bar, and standing outside the Parthenon was this beautiful-looking Sheila.
1: Oh! Oh!
0: Said young Normie, who'd come top in his class in English.
1: Oh, he said.
0: So he leaned out the window and he said real suave, like, he said, g'day. This 9-foot-tall Hell's Angel came out of the Parthenon milk bar, looked at Norm and said, oh, what are you? Norm said, what are you? Bloke on the footpath said, you want to go, do you, mate, eh? Norm said, yeah, you want to go, mate. Bloke on the footpath said, yeah, I'll have a go. Norm said, do you know who you're picking? The bloke on the footpath said, nah, who am I picking? Norm said, you find out, mate. And all of a sudden there was a break in the traffic. And as any young Newcastle lad knows, when you're getting monstered by a 9-foot-tall Hell's Angel, and there's a break in the traffic,

0: A Bleeding Beauty, the Newcastle song by Bob Hudson.
1: Born in the Sydney eastern suburb of Waverley, Reg Lindsay was a superstar on the Australian country music scene and a fair dinkum bonza Aussie bloke. I now take us back to 1955. Here's Reg with My Bushland Sweetheart.

0: It's the Pophead's Hour of Power.
1: Yeah.
0: With Jane Arakawa.
1: That's you.
0: And Roddy Lee.
1: That's me.
0: And today we're down under with a bunch of Aussie blokes. Roddy.
1: Yeah.
0: Who's the next Aussie bloke with their Aussie bloke song?
1: Born in Rockhampton, Queensland, it's Kevin Johnson and Bonnie Please Don't Go.

0: Kevin Johnson.
1: From Rockhampton.
0: Bonnie, please don't go.
1: From 1971.
0: Aussie blokes today, folks.
1: So to a bloke born in the northern Victorian town of Kerrang. It's John Williamson and Murrumbidgee Madness.

discovery. Walking by this warm sensation on my face was the breath of the biggest bull you'd see. Well, the mind jumped the river, but my body froze like ice. Then Mr. Bull smiled, hey man, ain't this grass nice?

Sam says it makes him cough. While Emu's on the runway, flapping like a fool, thinking that it's time that he took off. And the silly glass all full of seeds doing the loop-the-loop. And I found the fox hysterical in

0: John Williamson, Murrumbidgee Madness.
1: Hey, Jane.
0: Yeah?
1: We've had a sure pile heap of Aussie blokes in today's Pophead's Hour of Power.
0: We sure have, Roddy.
1: And we can't leave out the boy from Geelong, Victoria, the man who sang the theme from Neighbours, Mr. Barry Crocker.

0: Yes, Barry Crocker on Ramsey Street.
1: Who, in 1972, played arguably the best-known true blue Aussie bloke, Bazza McKenzie.
0: All right.
1: Jane, we go out today with fellow Victorian Smacker Fitzgibbon and the adventures of Barry McKenzie.
0: Roddy Lee, Pophead's musicologist. Thanks for the memories.
1: Keep on rockin'.

0: The former Queensland Commissioner for Aboriginal and Torres Strait Islander Children says tougher bail laws won't create safe communities, and Australia commits to supporting Nepal for as long as it takes. Kapu Kut, Karen Durante with NRS News, coming to you from the lands of the Yuggera and Turrbal peoples. Stronger bail laws won't produce safer communities, according to the former Aboriginal and Torres Strait Islander Children's Commissioner for Queensland. Natalie Lewis has been a critic of the Queensland Government's Adult Crime, Adult Time laws, which will be updated to jail offenders who breach their bail conditions. Ms. Lewis and human rights groups say the laws disproportionately affect Aboriginal and Torres Strait Islander youths. She's told AAA the proposed laws aren't backed up by evidence.
1: We don't have the luxury in a couple of years' time of looking back and calling these things unintended consequences, because we absolutely know who is going to be harmed and who is going to be impacted. And the thing that I wish that the community would understand is that these slogans are not going to produce safe communities. They're an appeasement exercise. We need policy that is based on evidence, and even if the evidence is inconvenient in a political climate,
0: Australia will maintain a presence in Nepal for some time to look for missing Australians and help the country recover from flash flood that's killed more than 1,200 people. 38 Australians are among more than 4,000 people who are still missing. Foreign Minister Penny Wong says the federal government will do everything it can to help.
2: Oh, I think we will be there for some time. We know that in addition to wanting to do everything we can to find Australians, we also know that our assistance is needed to aid in the recovery effort and to aid in supporting the Nepali community in what has been a dreadful disaster.
0: Climate change isn't an academic exercise in the Pacific region. It's already a reality. The Prime Minister, Anthony Albanese, is among the leaders in Palau for the Pacific Islands Forum. Mr. Albanese says he's getting a clear message from leaders at the event.
3: When we talk to our Pacific friends, always the first, second and third priorities are climate change, climate change and climate change. For the people of the Pacific, this isn't an academic exercise. This is something that is real, is having an impact.
0: After this, why the Roos sacked their coach and match results from the US Open.
4: First qualifying and elimination finals for the 2026 AFL Premiership season for AFL Indigenous Broadcasting. 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And on Saturday, from 7pm Australian Eastern Standard Time, it's the Adelaide Crows taking on the Western Bulldogs for the first elimination final. 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
0: Now to sport, and Australia's top-ranked tennis player Alex de Minaur has won his first round match at the US Open. The sixth seed beat Italy's Andrea Guerra in straight sets 6-2, 6-2, 6-4. Meanwhile, Daria Kazatkina and Taylor Preston lost their matches in straight sets. Alistair Clarkson's messages became too much for some North Melbourne players. That was the message from North Melbourne's football boss, Todd Viney, following the club's decision to sack Clarkson yesterday. Viney says Clarkson tried to do too much.
5: The game's too big for one person to do it, and I think that he just took that extra load on too much himself and perhaps didn't delegate as well as he could be. And the messages became probably just a little bit too much for some of the players.
0: The Kangaroos finished in 14th place on the ladder after winning just 9 games this year. And that's the latest NRS news.
6: Hey mob, it's the Murray from the Curry. 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

0: What's the point of a watchdog if it can't bark? Find out who said that in this bulletin. And Darius Boyd named the next Maroons coach. Kapukut Karen Durante with NIRS News coming to you from the lands of the Yuggera and Turrbal peoples. Proposed changes to Queensland's child protection laws are a step backwards, according to the state's former Commissioner for Aboriginal and Torres Strait Islander Children. In June, Natalie Lewis concluded her six-year term with the Queensland Family and Child Commission. The Crucifulli government wants to centralise safeguard functions like the Blue Card and Reportable Conduct Scheme and absorb the Commission's functions under a new oversight body, the Queensland Protection Commission. Ms Lewis says the changes will see her old role abolished.
1: But it's come at the expense of an independent Children's Commission in terms of having oversight of the systems that interact in the lives of our kids. And so if you've got a watchdog that needs permission to bark, like, that's not independent oversight.
0: That's Natalie Lewis speaking to AAA. Australia will deploy a team of specialist drone operators to help with the search and rescue efforts in Nepal. National Radio News' Laura Devoy reports.
2: The federal government says Nepal has requested support for its ongoing search operations more than a week after catastrophic floods hit the country and neighbouring Tibet. Members of Fire and Rescue New South Wales and the Queensland Fire Department will travel to Nepal over the coming days as part of a 15-person disaster assistance response team. They will use advanced drone technology to provide rapid mapping and imaging to support Nepali authorities in the search. 38 Australians remain unaccounted for. Foreign Minister Penny Wong says Australian officials are working closely with Nepal and China to support efforts to establish their whereabouts and provide assistance to their families.
0: The global impact of the conflict in the Middle East is a wake-up call for the Pacific region. That's what Palau President Suranjel Whips Jr. has said as leaders meet at the Pacific Islands Forum. Some Pacific Island countries are now using 25% of their gross domestic product on fuel to power their diesel generators. Mr. Whips says it's highlighted the importance of investing in renewable energy.
3: And I think one thing that we've all learned from the war is it was a wake-up call that we really need to transition. And for the islands who have been saying that this is our number one issue, climate change, now we have people transitioning because it's economic security, it's energy security.
0: In rugby league, Darius Boyd has signed a two-year contract to coach the Queensland State of Origin team. He replaces Billy Slater, who stood down last month. Boyd was reluctant to speak to media as a player and battled mental health issues. He reflected on his path to becoming a Maroons coach today.
4: Yeah, I mean, I've been on a journey. We're all on a journey. We've all had adversity. I think we can all agree on that. And it's, you know, it's not about what happens to you, it's about what you do next and the strategies you have in place. And I've learned a lot over my time. I've got a young family now as well. And, I don't do these things for me. It's not about ego. It's about wanting to be better and making a difference. And then so many wonderful people in my life have helped me make a difference to me. And I want to repay that in spades.
0: Staying with rugby league, and only pride will be on the line tonight when the Bulldogs host the Brisbane Broncos in their final game of the NRL season. Both clubs have failed to qualify for the finals. That means the NRL will continue its trial of the optional restart for kickoffs. The side that concedes a try can elect to kick off or receive the ball. And in AFL, Brandon Walker returns to Fremantle's side for tonight's qualifying final against Hawthorn. Walker hasn't played a game since the first round of the season. He's among five changes for the Dockers, who rested some players in their last match. Jack Ginnivan has been named in Hawthorn's side. And that's the latest NRS News. You can follow us on Blue Sky, Instagram and Facebook.
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2: Too many times, too much. 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But I never got to step in and never put the boot down. 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

0: I'm Uncle West Mann. I'm a big and bull man. And this country of ours, it's the oldest country on earth. Our people knew. We had everything that we needed. Our sacred places, the sound of the trees, the birds, the animals, the birds are there. And our people could live here for 60,000 years and look after the country the way we do. The way our people look after it.
1: Ancestors roamed on this land where we stand. For 100,000 years here we danced and we sang, and we have this connection to this country. Like the black cockatoo that's sitting in the gum tree, washed by the sun and the moon and the stars, and the deep blue ocean to the ochre coloured dust. Bird life, wildlife, following the song lines. We travel on this path for such a long time. Through the blue sky they fly, I take a look, connected to the ground as I'm walking barefoot on the sandy beach. As the cool breeze speaks, the cliff face watches over the rivers and the creeks, and the valleys and the mountains are impressive. The rain and the storm and the thunder come with cleansing. This paradise is outstanding.

0: Australia's foreign minister holds on to hope that the missing in Nepal will be found alive. And the PM says climate change is a reality at the Pacific Islands Forum. Couple Court Karen Durante with NIRS News coming to you from the lands of the Yuggera and Turrbal peoples. It's hoped the phone records of missing Australians in Nepal will help authorities find them following the flash flood. 38 Australians are among more than 4,000 people who are still missing. Foreign Minister Penny Wong says she's holding on to the hope that they will be found alive.
1: We are also providing telecommunication data to Nepali authorities, which may help narrow the last known location of missing Australians. We know most of the unaccounted for Australians were last known to be in the Kirong and Sayabrabusi areas. Nepalese search and rescue teams are on the ground in both areas, and we are working directly with the authorities to gather any information that we can.
0: Stronger bail laws won't produce safer communities, according to the former Aboriginal and Torres Strait Islander Children's Commissioner for Queensland. Natalie Lewis has been a critic of the Queensland Government's Adult Time for Adult Crime laws, which have been updated to jail offenders who breach their bail conditions. Ms. Lewis and human rights groups say the laws disproportionately affect Aboriginal and Torres Strait Islander youths. She's told AAA the proposed laws aren't backed up by evidence.
2: We don't have the luxury in a couple of years' time of looking back and calling these things unintended consequences, because we absolutely know who is going to be harmed and who is going to be impacted. And the thing that I wish that the community would understand is that these slogans are not going to produce safe communities. They're an appeasement exercise. We need policy that is based on evidence. And even if the evidence is inconvenient in a political climate,
0: climate change isn't an academic exercise in the Pacific region. It's already a reality. The Prime Minister, Anthony Albanese, is among the leaders in Palau for the Pacific Islands Forum. Mr. Albanese says he's getting a clear message from leaders at the event.
3: When we talk to our Pacific friends, always the first, second and third priorities are climate change and climate change. For the people of the Pacific, this isn't an academic exercise. This is something that is real, is having an impact.
0: Darius Boyd, named the next Queensland Origin coach. We'll have more after this.
4: Census night was Tuesday, 11th of August. There's still time to complete the census. Help is available. 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
5: Program sponsor.
0: In rugby league, a new Queensland State of Origin coach, Darius Boyd, wants to build on the legacy of his predecessors and get their support. He signed a two-year contract to coach the Maroons following the resignation of Billy Slater last month. Boyd developed a strong relationship with current South Sydney coach Wayne Bennett as a player. He says he'll be seeking advice from him and other Maroons greats.
6: Oh, he's a super coach. It'd be silly not to get his advice on different things. But like I said, you know, Billy's been there and done a great job. And there's so many wonderful Queenslanders, you know, Cooper Cronk, Darren Lockyer, Cameron Smith, JT. I can, you know, keep naming a whole few. But there's so many guys that want the best for Queensland. And I'll be using all those guys and the rest to make sure that we get the job done.
0: To the AFL, North Melbourne says Alistair Clarkson tried to do too much himself and the program became too heavy. That's what Kangaroos football boss Todd Viney is saying following the club's decision to sack Clarkson yesterday. He says the decision-making process included discussions with players.
7: I don't want to get into specifics around the feedback, but it's needless to say that, you know, in searching for the answers, that the program became a little bit too heavy.
0: Now here's what you can expect on your country tomorrow. Rububi Broome, mostly sunny, 31. Showers easing in 20 for Boorloo, Perth. Tandanya, Adelaide, showers in 21. Nam, Melbourne, showers increasing, 18. Cloudy in 15 for Nipaluna, Hobart. On Ngunnawal and Ngambri Country or Canberra, mostly sunny in 18. Gadigal Country, Sydney, sunny in 22. Sunny in 32 for Magajan, Brisbane. Gimoy, Cairns, partly cloudy, 28. Garamilla, Darwin, a possible early shower and a top of 33. Mbatha, Alice Springs, partly cloudy, also 33. And Waibeni, Thursday Island, mostly sunny in 28. And that's the latest NRS news.
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45 RPM. Hello, I'm Wes J. This week we're stepping into the musical world of Genesis and three of the remarkable careers that grew out of it. Phil Collins, Mike and the Mechanics, and Peter Gabriel. And I've picked songs based on your requests over the past decade. The ones that trigger a memory, take you somewhere, or simply refuse to fade away. Remember this?

0: 45 RPM, Genesis, Land of Confusion. Love those drums, the chorus, and one of the strangest videos you could possibly have put on television in 1986. But beneath all the fun was the band that had completely reinvented itself. The progressive rock of the early Genesis years had given way to something tight, modern, and built for the 80s. And somehow, it still sounded like Genesis. This week, the 45s that matter from Genesis, as well as the songs from the band's solo and side projects. And for this hour's caller, who's a drummer, his request on 1-800-045-RPM is iconic. It's also one of the most requested tunes you've kept asking for at 45 RPM. Dylan, what did you want to hear?
1: Yeah, mate, I'd really love to hear some Phil Collins In the Air Tonight. I just love that drum fill.
0: What's your connection with it?
1: It's just that ultimate that drum fill. It's just like, for me, that's my ultimate drum fill. 45 RPM.

0: 8:45 RPM, Phil Collins in the air tonight. And that's really what today is all about. You know the big hits, Invisible Touch, Sussudio, Sledgehammer. But we're also digging into the songs that have a story behind them, or a memory attached, or simply something that tells you something about the artist you didn't know. Coming up in Lost 45s, one of Genesis' most recognisable 45s. It's dark, theatrical, repetitive and long. A song that invites you to listen rather than sing along. Next, Linda finds some notable covers from Aussie acts of Genesis family tunes from outside the vinyl era. Aussie Legends on the way on 45 RPM.
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3: Australia has always had a soft spot for the Genesis family tree, and over the years, a handful of homegrown acts have stepped up to reinterpret some of its most iconic moments. One of the biggest came in 2006 when Shannon Knoll joined forces with Natalie Bathingthwaite for a powerful charity remake of Don't Give Up. Recorded for Beyond Blue, their version struck a national chord, soaring to number 2 on the ARIA charts and earning a platinum certification. It was heartfelt, it was local, and it proved how deeply that song resonates with Australians.

Global superstar Sia took a different path, reshaping Salisbury Hills into a sweeping art pop meditation with her unmistakable vocal lift. Climate.

band from Adelaide, the Hindley Street Country Club, continues to amaze the world with its immaculate studio live covers of In the Air Tonight and The Living Years, capturing every nuance with precision.

6:45 RPM. You know the opening of this one almost before it starts. Atmospheric, cinematic, and then that voice. The voice is Paul Carrack, with Mike Rutherford behind the music. And suddenly the man from Genesis had an identity all of his own. This is Silent Running on 45 RPM.

0: 45 RPM, Genesis In Too Deep, a surprisingly tender side of the band, a song about commitment, staying when the easy option might have been to walk away, and knowing what you've got. It's not the Genesis song people talk about most, but I reckon it's one that you remember when you hear it. And that's what we're looking at today, songs that have stayed with you. Next in Lost 45's, one of Genesis' most recognisable tunes. It's dark, theatrical, repetitive, and long. A song that invites you to listen rather than sing along. Lost 45's coming up with Cam on 45 RPM.
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3: This week's Lost 45 takes us to a corner of the Genesis catalogue that most classic hit stations don't go near. Not because the song isn't brilliant, but because it carries a different emotional weight to the bright, pop-leaning hits we usually remember from the band. When people think of Genesis in the 80s, they think of the big, shiny singles, Invisible Touch, Land of Confusion, and I Can't Dance. Songs with instant hooks, short intros, and that upbeat, radio-friendly production that fits comfortably between Hall & Oates, In Excess, and Bryan Adams. Those tracks are familiar, positive, and they're easy to sing along to, which is exactly what today's classic hits environment is built around. But Genesis also had another side, a darker, more atmospheric, more emotionally intense side. And that's where our Lost 45 lives. This song didn't race up the charts here. Nationally, it reached number 45, although Melbourne listeners connected with it more strongly. It climbed to number 17 in Victoria. And that makes sense, because this is a song that rewards people who really listen. It doesn't rush to the chorus, it doesn't sparkle, it doesn't lift the hour. Instead, it builds, slowly, deliberately, into something almost hypnotic. Phil Collins delivers one of his most powerful vocal performances. Raw, obsessive, and at times, unsettling. The production is stark and spacious, almost claustrophobic, with that drum machine pulse and those haunting keyboard lines. It's not a sing-along, it's a sit-with-it song, and that's why you rarely hear it on the radio today. It's not a comfort track, it's a mood, a moment, a masterpiece that lives outside the safe, nostalgic bubble the format usually protects. And that's exactly why it's our Lost 45. From 1983, this is Genesis with Mama on 45 RPM.

45 RPM, Phil Collins, Another Day in Paradise. It's easy to remember the melody and forget how confronting the lyric was. Phil was using one of the biggest pop platforms in the world to draw attention to homelessness and social inequality. That's another reason a song can matter. Sometimes it's not just what it sounds like, it's what it makes you notice. Thanks to Cam for his Lost 45s, Linda for Aussie Legends, Newman for the History of Pop, Ward for the Music Quiz, as well as Francis and Dylan for your requests. 45 RPM emanates from the Pulse in Geelong and is heard nationally on stations throughout the Community Radio Network. We'll return next week with more of Australia's greatest tunes from the 60s, 70s and 80s. And we couldn't finish this journey without this one. It's not the biggest or loudest song in today's program, but perhaps it's one of the most important, because sometimes the song that matters most is the one that says exactly what you need to hear. I'm Wes J. On behalf of the team, thanks for sharing part of your day with us on 45 RPM. In this-

0: Australia sends a special drone team to Nepal in the search for thousands still missing after last week's flash flood. And Tonga hosts a special rugby union exchange honouring former Wallabies. Kapa Kubil, Karen Durante with NRS News, coming to you from the lands of the Yuggera and Turrbal peoples. Proposed changes to Queensland's child protection laws are a step back. That's what the state's former Commissioner for Aboriginal and Torres Strait Islander Children, Natalie Lewis, says. She's finished her six-year term with the Queensland Family and Child Commission in June. The Crucifilli government wants to centralise safeguard functions like the Blue Card and shift the Commission's functions to a new oversight body, the Queensland Protection Commission. Ms Lewis says it means her old role will be scrapped.
1: But it's come at the expense of an independent Children's Commission in terms of having oversight of the systems that interact in the lives of our kids. And so if you've got a watchdog that needs permission to bark, like, that's not independent oversight.
0: That's Natalie Lewis speaking to AAA. The impact of the conflict in the Middle East means there needs to be a shift to renewable energy in the Pacific region. That's what Palau President Sir Angel Wipps Jr. has said today at the Pacific Islands Forum. Some Pacific countries are using 25% of their gross domestic product to buy fuel for their diesel generators. Mr. Wipps says the flow-on effects are a wake-up call for the region.
2: And I think one thing that we've all learned from the war is it was a wake-up call that we really need to transition. And for the islands who have been saying that this is our number one issue, climate change, now we have people transitioning because it's economic security, it's energy security.
0: Specialist drone operators from Australia will be sent to Nepal to help with the search and rescue efforts after last week's flash flood. National Radio News' Laura Devoy reports.
3: The federal government says Nepal has requested support for its ongoing search operations more than a week after catastrophic floods hit the country and neighbouring Tibet. Members of Fire and Rescue New South Wales and the Queensland Fire Department will travel to Nepal over the coming days as part of a 15-person disaster assistance response team. They will use advanced drone technology to provide rapid mapping and imaging to support Nepali authorities in the search. 38 Australians remain unaccounted for. Foreign Minister Penny Wong says Australian officials are working closely with Nepal and China to support efforts to establish their whereabouts and provide assistance to their families.
0: To sport, and in rugby union, a strong First Nations and Pacifica 15 squad will play a Tongan side tomorrow as part of a rugby and cultural exchange in the Polynesian country. There are seven Indigenous players in the team, including the captain, Tristan Riley, and his ACT Brumbies teammate, Chase Oates. The player of the match from both teams will receive the Anthony and Saya Fayenga medals. Anthony says the First Nations and Pacifica players know it's an important trip.
4: And the thing that, you know, that's been the message over the last few days, that they're playing for their, you know, their heritage. They're really playing for you know, every part of their country and all their mobs. And it really means a lot.
0: Meanwhile, in rugby league, Darius Boyd has been named as Billy Slater's replacement as head coach of the Queensland State of Origin team. He'll coach the Maroons in 2027 and 2028. Boyd was reluctant to speak to the media as a player, but he says he's ready for the attention that comes with the role.
5: Yeah, I mean, I've been on a journey. We're all on a journey. We've all had adversity. I think we can all agree on that. And it's, you know, it's not about what happens to you, it's about what you do next and the strategies you have in place. And I've learned a lot over my time. I've got a young family now as well. And, I don't do these things for me. It's not about ego. It's about wanting to be better and making a difference. And then so many wonderful people in my life have helped me make a difference to me. And I want to repay that in spades.
0: Now, here's what you can expect on your country tomorrow. Rububi Broome, mostly sunny, 31. Showers easing in 20 for Boorloo, Perth. Tandanya, Adelaide, showers in 21. Nam, Melbourne, showers increasing, 18. Cloudy in 15 for Nipaluna, Hobart. Gadigal Country, Sydney, sunny in 22. Sunny in 32 for Magajan, Brisbane. Garamilla, Darwin, a possible early shower and a top of 33. And Waibeni, Thursday Island, mostly sunny in 28.
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2: And welcome along to a very special edition of The Chill right across the nation here on the Community Radio Network. This week on the show, we aren't going to be doing the 80s to now per se. We're more going to be focusing in on a genre or a couple of genres of music. That genre or genres is like dance and trance, because Hypersonic 2026

Space Jackers. We've also got Cyril in the mix as well, and Sunset Dogs, Yoto. So much great music. Hybrid Minds is in there. Such a great lineup for this festival for Hypersonic 2026. So in light of that, we are going to bang out some tunes, and we're going to kick it off right now with probably Timmy Trumpet's most famous song. He teams up with Savage for this one. It's called Freaks. It's playing for you right now on The Chill right across the nation on the Community Radio Network. Welcome to the show.

floor. Contact Corey now via Facebook, The Chill, right across the nation, or slide in on the DMs on Insta, The Chill with Corey Barnett, and get hits and old school music from today and back in the day like this.

0: chill.
1: When I met you in the summer, to my heartbeat sound, we fell in love as the leaves turn brown.

We are doing our thing, which is dance and trance this week on The Chill right across the nation, because Hypersonic 2026 lineup has been released. You can go and check it out. This is one of the artists that's going to be featuring, though. It's Armin van Buuren. Nice.

flashback to 2003 for Milo and a song called Drop the Pressure. You're on The Chill. This is the Community Radio Network, and we are hanging out together playing dance and trance because the 2026 lineup for Hypersonic has been announced. Now, that's happening November the 20th and 21st. November the 20th in Melbourne and the 21st in Sydney. You've got artists like Armand Van Buren. You've got artists like Cyril. You've also got Timmy Trumpet, who we kicked off the show with. And we are going to play some brand new music right now in the trance world for a guy by the name of Andy Judge. This is called Neon Skies. It's the extended mix here on The Chill, right across the nation on the CRN.

be performing at Hypersonic 2026. That is Cyril and Stumbling In. This is a chill right across the nation as we go old school right now with some Angel City. This is called Love Me Right. It's the extended mix on the Community Radio Network.

0: If you loved that show, make sure you let me know. Go to the Chill Facebook page at The Chill right across the nation. Send me a DM via Instagram or TikTok at The Chill with Corey Barnett. And now join our Discord channel at The Chill 2026. And make sure you get along to Hypersonic 2026. To get us out of here this week, it is an absolute club anthem from 2003 and featured on an Australian beer commercial. I am talking about Benny Benassi teaming up with The Biz. This is called Satisfaction. Have yourselves a fantastic week, and I'll talk to you next week on the CRN.
1: Push me, and then just touch me, till I can get my satisfaction. 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

0: Push me, and then just touch me, till I can get my satisfaction.
1: Push me, and then just touch me, till I can get my satisfaction.

0: Australia sends a special drone team to Nepal in the search for thousands still missing after last week's flash flood. And Tonga hosts a special rugby union exchange honouring former Wallabies. Kapil Kubil, Karen Durante with NRS News coming to you from the lands of the Yuggera and Turrbal peoples. Proposed changes to Queensland's child protection laws are a step back. That's what the state's former Commissioner for Aboriginal and Torres Strait Islander Children, Natalie Lewis, says. She's finished her six-year term with the Queensland Family and Child Commission in June. The Crucifilli government wants to centralise safeguard functions like the Blue Card and shift the Commission's functions to a new oversight body, the Queensland Protection Commission. Ms Lewis says it means her old role will be scrapped.
1: But it's come at the expense of an independent children's commission in terms of having oversight of the systems that interact in the lives of our kids. And so if you've got a watchdog that needs permission to bark, like, that's not independent oversight.
0: That's Natalie Lewis speaking to AAA. The impact of the conflict in the Middle East means there needs to be a shift to renewable energy in the Pacific region. That's what Palau President Sir Angel Whips Jr. has said today at the Pacific Islands Forum. Some Pacific countries are using 25% of their gross domestic product to buy fuel for their diesel generators. Mr. Whips says the flow-on effects are a wake-up call for the region.
2: And I think one thing that we've all learned from the war is it was a wake-up call that we really need to transition. And for the islands who have been saying that this is our number one issue, climate change. Now we have people transitioning because it's economic security, it's energy security.
0: Specialist drone operators from Australia will be sent to Nepal to help with the search and rescue efforts after last week's flash flood. National Radio News' Laura Devoy reports.
3: The federal government says Nepal has requested support for its ongoing search operations more than a week after catastrophic floods hit the country and neighbouring Tibet. Members of Fire and Rescue New South Wales and the Queensland Fire Department will travel to Nepal over the coming days as part of a 15-person disaster assistance response team. They will use advanced drone technology to provide rapid mapping and imaging to support Nepali authorities in the search. 38 Australians remain unaccounted for. Foreign Minister Penny Wong says Australian officials are working closely with Nepal and China to support efforts to establish their whereabouts and provide assistance to their families.
0: To sport, and in rugby union, a strong First Nations and Pacifica 15 squad will play a Tongan side tomorrow as part of a rugby and cultural exchange in the Polynesian country. There are seven Indigenous players in the team, including the captain, Tristan Riley, and his ACT Brumbies teammate, Chase Oates. The player of the match from both teams will receive the Anthony and Saya Fayenga medals. Anthony says the First Nations and Pacifica players know it's an important trip.
4: And the thing that, you know, that's been the message over the last few days, that they're playing for their, you know, their heritage. They're really playing for their, you know, every part of their country and all their mobs. And it really means a lot.
0: Meanwhile, in rugby league, Darius Boyd has been named as Billy Slater's replacement as head coach of the Queensland State of Origin team. He'll coach the Maroons in 2027 and 2028. Boyd was reluctant to speak to the media as a player, but he says he's ready for the attention that comes with the role.
5: Yeah, I mean, I've been on a journey. We're all on a journey. We've all had adversity. I think we can all agree on that. And it's, you know, it's not about what happens to you, it's about what you do next and the strategies you have in place. And I've learned a lot over my time. I've got a young family now as well. And, I don't do these things for me. It's not about ego. It's about wanting to be better and making a difference. And then so many wonderful people in my life have helped me make a difference to me. And I want to repay that in spades.
0: Now, here's what you can expect on your country tomorrow. Rububi Broome, mostly sunny, 31. Showers easing in 20 for Boorloo, Perth. Tandanya, Adelaide, showers in 21. Nam, Melbourne, showers increasing, 18. Cloudy in 15 for Nipaluna, Hobart. Gadigal Country, Sydney, sunny in 22. Sunny in 32 for Magajan, Brisbane. Garamilla, Darwin, a possible early shower and a top of 33. And Waibeni, Thursday Island, mostly sunny in 28.
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0: Hello and welcome to The Wire, your national and independent coverage of current affairs right across Australia on community and Indigenous radio. I'm Emma Watsky, coming to you from Radio Adelaide here in Tandunya on the lands of Gunamina. Our team pays our deepest respect to elders past, present and emerging. We extend this respect to all First Nations listeners and to the rightful custodians of the lands you're listening in from. And today on the show...
1: A person, no matter their political beliefs, shouldn't be grilled and arrested for relying on their right to silence, especially in a system where we rely on as a community the key core concept that you are innocent until proven guilty.
0: The recent expansion of ASIO's questioning powers has been met with civil liberties concerns from advocates and political parties across the spectrum. Also, a new defence agreement between Australia and Japan has sparked renewed concerns around missile testing on cultural heritage sites. And later...
2: Belong in Hockey, we don't want it to be just a refugee program. We already have older community members as well as refugees. We have people from different cultural backgrounds, and we're now starting to move into working with Indigenous youth and bringing them into the program.
0: We hear more about a new program supporting the local refugee and migrant population to integrate into community through sport. We'll have this and more for you over the next half hour. We're on air across Australia thanks to the Community Radio Network and the support from the Community Broadcasting Foundation. First up, global heating is set to overshoot 1.5 degrees.

0: accelerating greenhouse gas emission cuts, alongside removing carbon dioxide from the atmosphere. The Wire's Taylor Viskage spoke with Professor of Climate Science at the University of Melbourne and Climate Science Director at Climate Resource, Malte Mendhausen.
1: The world has missed the best possible scenario that we aimed for. However, we still have the options open for overshooting and then peaking and declining back every 5 years that we wait and don't start decisive climate action. We are going to increase that peak warming by 0.1 degrees. So then in 10 years' time, we are at 1.8 degrees peak warming and so on. At the same time, we have to acknowledge that the world also avoided the worst case scenarios. We avoided the 4.5, 5 degrees, 6 degrees scenarios. So there's both good news and bad news.
2: And can you explain briefly what 1.5 degrees of warming above pre-industrial levels tangibly means for our environment? Because I guess for some people hearing 1.5 degrees, it doesn't sound like a particularly large number, but we do know it has some big consequences.
1: 1.5 doesn't sound like a large number. We just have to be aware that the last ice ages, when the world was vastly different, it was just 4 or 5 degrees colder. So these small changes on the global scale is just like a human fever. In the fever curve in the human body, a few degrees centigrade also make a big difference. So 1.5 degrees is basically the temperatures that we are at right now. We saw some record year in 2024. The coral reefs are bleaching. We have unprecedented wildfires, droughts, and floods. Now we are going to go a bit further down into that dark room where we don't know all the consequences, but we know that the further we walk into the darkness, the more of climate impacts are waiting upon us there.
2: And what main measures will it take to ensure the expected peak warming is limited to 1.8 degrees?
1: While we are at the moment roughly plateauing the greenhouse gas emissions of the world, we need to decisively reduce them by 2030, by 2035, to levels around 40, 50, 60% below the 2019 levels. So it's quite stark reductions. And we are incredibly successful on the renewable energy transition. The side where we are failing upon is to phase out fossil fuels. We are still subsidizing fossil fuels. We have the means to replace fossil fuels via electrification. The main way how we get rid of fossil fuels is to electrify our users of like heating, of cooling, of industrial energy uses. And if we electrify, then we can supply renewable energies to our energy use, and so we don't burn gas and coal and oil anymore.
2: The report also mentioned that there will be a need at some point to draw carbon emissions out of the atmosphere to revert back to the 1.5 degrees. What would that look like?
1: We basically exhausted our so-called remaining carbon budget for 1.5 degrees. Any CO2 emission that we put into the atmosphere creates additional warming and creates so almost indefinitely. We have to actively draw carbon out of the atmosphere. There are three major options to do so. This one is planting forests and more trees. That sounds good. A tree is always good, isn't it? But the problem is that these trees are not necessarily around for very long. There can be other land uses in the future. So that is actually not a very sustainable option in many respects. The other option is direct air capture and then geological storage, just pumping the CO2 underground. But that comes with $1,000 per ton of CO2 price tag. The third option is more like you do mineralization, enhanced weathering, and they are good options to draw CO2 down, but they are also limited in time. They themselves require a lot of energy. So the much better place to start with is not to put these emissions into the atmosphere in the first place and start decisive reductions right now.
2: Is decisive reduction something that you'd like to see the government prioritise, especially here in Australia, moving forward to still achieve this 1.5 degree target in the long term?
1: Yes, absolutely. And it would come with many opportunities for Australia. I mean, Australia is the place in the world where you have a developed country that is blessed with solar and wind resources. We could build energy-intensive industries. This energy transition could be a win-win success story.
0: Professor of Climate Science.

0: at the University of Melbourne and Climate Science Director at Climate Resource, Maltair Menhausen, speaking with The Wire's Taylor Viskich.
1: Have you checked out The Wire? It's your national current affairs program. The Wire, taking an independent look at what's happening in Australia and around the world. 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
0: Australia and Japan have struck a major 10-year defence agreement, allowing Japan's Defence Force to test hypersonic, long-range missiles on Australian soil, including the Woomera Prohibited Area in remote SA. While the PAC has been termed a groundbreaking milestone, a traditional owner says the deal sparks renewed concerns around access and care for country and cultural heritage sites. It follows a four-year inquiry by Australian National Contact Point, finding an international weapons manufacturer was directly linked to an adverse human rights impact after traditional owners Andrew and Robert Starkey discovered an unexploded missile left on an Indigenous heritage site in Woomera.
2: My name is Andrew Starkey. I'm a senior Kogarah lawman and traditional owner for the Woomera region. I'm also currently the chairperson for Cultural Heritage Committee for Kogarah Aboriginal Corporation, but I'm speaking to you now as a senior traditional owner for Kogarah and not that of a member of the Kogarah Aboriginal Corporation. Being a Kogarah traditional owner, always lived on Kogarah country, worked for a length of time up at Woomera for the Department of Defence, but also worked in Port Augusta for the Department of Defence as well. For the Kogarah, the native title claim was lodged in 1998 and we got our consent determination in 2014.
0: Mr. Starkey said his fight for land rights began at a young age.
2: My dad's older brother, Max Thomas, was the senior lawman and traditional owner for that area. We'd seen country before, such mines as Olympic Dam and Carrapateena, Oak Dam were established. The fence area was first established during the late 40s. We interacted a lot with defence and pastoralists because of our interest in preserving our cultural heritage. So you've got Lake Hart. Lake Hart is a huge salt lake that in the Marlborough Prohibited Area. It's about 45 k's west of Woomera Township. The southern end of it just touches on the Stuart Highway. And so it's about 12 k's long and 10 k's wide. And it's the northern end of that lake is a live firing ground for defence. It's becoming more and more problematic for us to be able to access country because there's blocks. You know, they may say there might be a 6 or 8 weeks block where the range is having a whole range of defence activities that excludes us from getting in there.
0: And I understand that in 2021, you and your brother discovered an unexploded anti-aircraft missile at the Lake Hart West Aboriginal Heritage Site inside Woomera Prohibited Area. And this sparked a landmark international human rights complaint ruling around human rights impacts. How does this past situation influence potential concerns around safety with Australia's new 10-year deal?
2: It's alarming for us because although there is legislation and policy in place for defence to make sure that they pick up any debris from trial exercises, a lot of instances that doesn't happen. The Saab incident was during a site verification visit to a documented site, recorded site, that we come across a missile which was 100 metres north of our registered site. Having a defence background, whenever you come across the ordnance like that, you don't go picking it up or manhandling it. You don't get too close to it. Sometimes these things may detonate if you cast a shadow over them, and it's just a slight variance in temperature.
0: After alerting the Department of Defence about finding the missile in 2021, the brothers submitted complaints with Saab and the OECD.
2: Part of the investigation was it was undertaken by an independent assessor. Her findings were that our human rights were breached because we were unable or defence wasn't willing for us to go back into that area. It took a number of months before defence engaged us to go back to show them where we found it. We eventually went in and showed them where it was. The alarming thing about that missile was there was no serial numbers on it. So no identifying numbers that could identify what it was. One would think, well, how does these things get imported into Australia without having serial numbers on it? We don't know how it came into the country, and it was Defence who said to us that it didn't have a serial number on it.
0: Regarding this recent new 10-year deal Australia has made with Japan, has your community been consulted at all on this?
2: The thing about that is that we get notice of when there's trial activity in the Woomera Pribyat area. It's either through media or they send out notifications via email to our organisation. But because this is an all new agreement between the Australian government and the Japanese government, we're not privy to what goes on about that.
0: Reverting back to the 2021 inquiry, which did focus in the end particularly on human rights, how do you respond to more broadly the government's continued international defence deals, particularly when it comes to our own independence and supporting human rights?
2: We were very fortunate that two lawyers that helped us out in this instance, they are experts in the field of human rights. People were unaware of that because these companies are multinational companies, they're subject to international law. This was the very reason why we went down the road of the OECD, was because it recognised international law.
0: Traditional owner Andrew Starkey speaking with me. The Wire has also reached out to the Department of Defence for further comment. Eighteen months since its first reading, the Australian Senate passed the ASIO Amendment Bill No. 2, 2025, with reforms set to significantly expand ASIO's questioning powers. The controversial bill has seen politicians from across the political spectrum, including Greens, One Nation and Independents, uniting in opposition. New South Wales Council for Civil Liberties President Timothy Roberts says expanded powers undermine civil liberties and has specific concern around the potential of broad terminology to justify certain powers. The Wire's Sam Giorgio spoke with Mr. Roberts to hear more about this.
3: We have a situation in Australia where the two major parties are teaming up to undermine in great swathes the citizens of Australia's civil liberties and rights and human rights. It's an absolute disgrace how easy it has occurred, and it speaks to the difficult climate we're in, where we see this unholy alliance between uber conservatives and the progressive Greens that seem to be the only voices in our parliaments calling for reason. It's a real challenging time, but they are right to call for this bill to be dumped and pulled back. And it's a great shame and disgrace that this has occurred at all.
4: What were some of the amendments that the bill proposed in expanding the powers of the ASIO?
3: Some of the key concerns really go to the expansive use of security concerns by ASIO. This definition, which previously might have been restricted to more, I guess, conceptualised ideas that are common to everyone's understanding, now involve really broad terms like political motivation. In today's climate, it's very easy to see how political motivation, such a subjective concept, could be used inappropriately by an organisation like ASIO to target legitimate political organisations, groups, associations who are advocating for change on behalf of their communities.
4: There was a lot of issue and concern with youth questioning powers. Was that removed at all?
3: As I understand, it's progressed. There is still youth questioning powers. The concerns around the questioning powers at all are worrisome enough. The idea that you could be pinned by an ASIO official, have your solicitor removed from the room because they were deemed to be, you know, interrupting too much, and then imprisoned for 5 years if you rely on your universal right to silence when being questioned by a prosecutor or federal agent, is absurd. To then expand that to the idea that we would do this to people under the age of 18, and ASIO are bragging that they'd never done it before, yet still demanding these powers to undermine not only the civil liberties of all Australians, but specifically children, is shameful. What's more shameful is that there's no pushback from the political establishment in the Liberal and Labor Party to this sort of nonsense. It's an absolute disgrace that it's gone back. And the only caveat we have here to protect our community is the idea that in 3 years there'll be a sunset clause on it that means it will be wound back, or we'd have to address this issue again. But we've seen what happened. This bill has been on foot and been expanding since 2003. That's not enough of a protection. We need to have a sensible approach. A person, no matter their political beliefs, shouldn't be grilled and arrested for relying on their right to silence, especially in a system where we rely on, as a community, the key core concept that you are innocent until proven guilty, and it's up to a prosecutor, up to the federal police, up to the ASIO to do that, to prove you guilty of the crime, as opposed to trying to coerce you into responding to their questions.
4: It's a good point with the Sunset Clause, because originally the powers were passed post 9/11 and the Bali bombing, and obviously then the Sunset Clause was used, but now 20 years later, or over 20 years later, I suppose, what's the point of a Sunset Clause if it's just going to continuously be expanded and extended?
3: The point of a Sunset Clause is recognising that this power, this bill, innately goes too far and must be checked by the passage of time. It's not a thing that should be left on the books. Because of an emergency situation or some sort of such thing arising, you must have a Sunset Clause that it comes back before the elected democracy to ensure that the public still wants this. We have a system, though, of party politics in this country where it doesn't matter. Liberal Labour have teamed up here to undermine our rights, and they do it in a climate where they refuse to put human rights first and foremost in the minds of the public service. They, on the one hand, rob our rights and undermine our protections, and on the other hand, actively refuse in the face of multiple inquiries to put a Human Rights Act on the books. As citizens, we should be alarmed at this sort of collusion to undermine our humanity and dignity and respect. No person, no matter what the crime they are alleged, are guilty until proven innocent. We are innocent until proven guilty, and it's up to the authorities to establish the case. In any world, history has established this universally. If that dynamic isn't established, we have a recipe for abuse of power, and the idea that we are walking into a future without political accountability on those concepts is dire.
0: New South Wales Council for Civil Liberties President Timothy Roberts speaking with The Wire's Sam Giorgio.
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0: Belonging in Hockey. It's a program coordinated by the Toowoomba Hockey Association to support the city's local refugee and migrant population. The initiative began to help Middle Eastern Yazidi refugees integrate into local community through sport. Since, Belonging in Hockey has evolved to include people from all cultural backgrounds and ages, strengthening Toowoomba's social hockey scene. The program received the Social Cohesion and Community Impact Project of the Year by an organisation at this year's Multicultural Queensland Awards. The Wire's Tony Pankaluik attended the event and asked hockey manager Jesse McCartney about the inception of the program.
6: Well, 3.5 years ago, I was quite a new person to Toowoomba myself in a hockey management role. So as you do, you get around and you meet all of the volunteers early on, and somebody came up to me and tapped me on the shoulder, and it was Liz Laverty, who's the refugee health officer from Multicultural Australia. And she said, well, we have a bit of a situation in Toowoomba. We have a lot of refugees, particularly a lot of Yazidi refugees, which are a Kurdish minority from northern Iraq and Syria. And they've been coming to Toowoomba since just after 2014, when unfortunately they suffered a genocide at the hands of ISIS. And she said, we have 7,000 refugees from the Yazidi community, and our public health system actually is struggling to meet the needs of these people, because like you and I going to a GP, it would be a 20-minute consultation. With these people, it's an hour and a half with a translator, and they don't have their own written language, and they have some pretty complex needs. So Liz's idea was that we could use sport as a vehicle to help these people in a very multifaceted approach, rather than just in a traditional health setting. We're able to look at a psychosocial approach around mental and physical health, increasing confidence, introducing positive role models, and helping improve English.
7: In terms of the range, like, I know you mentioned you were sort of new to Toowoomba, like when you first started. Does this program, okay, I know it's like part of like Toowoomba Hockey Association, but does it like have a bigger range, like not just say like metropolitan, central Toowoomba, does it go like say maybe like out of towns, like that,
6: yeah,
7: maybe
6: different regions
7: in that vicinity? Yeah.
6: Yeah, no, that's a good question. We definitely start in Toowoomba.
7: Yeah.
6: And the Hockey Association were really supportive of the program because it's a fantastic participation model and increasing the diversity of our laneways of participation. What we have found, though, over the years that we've been doing it, and we've been getting a little bit of recognition, we've been able to share our story, and now we are finding that other associations and other sports are coming to us to try and hear about, well, are some of the principles that you've got in your program replicable, and, you know, why or why not? Because I initially was thinking that the way Belong in Hockey was working, it could be copied and pasted anywhere around the world. But once we started learning a little bit more about the different communities that are out there with similar cohorts, we're realizing that there are some distinctions to be made, but the ethic is very much one that I think is replicable, which is, you know, using volunteers who have social capital in hockey and a little bit of time to be able to provide transport to people who are suffering these barriers of participation, and then trying to attract different stakeholders to give energy into the program.
7: And so with this program, I know how it started just supporting those refugees and they were having a lot of issues back in their original homelands. Fast forward to where we are now, has it expanded to other communities, like say, like maybe elderly communities or women's groups? Could you talk more about that if it's done that? Yeah.
6: Yeah, look, Belong in Hockey, we don't want it to be just a refugee program. We already have older community members as well as refugees. We have people from different cultural backgrounds, and we're now starting to move into working with Indigenous youth and bringing them into the program. We also have a program set up now for people with intellectual disabilities. So we have a nice crossover there. And we want to be able to extend it to veterans, people who are on DVAs who've maybe come back from service and are looking for ways to re-energize in the community. So our aspirations are not necessarily to try and get our numbers as high as possible. It's about the diversity of connections we can have in our program. And that is ultimately what makes it robust.
7: What are some of your favorite success stories you've seen come through? Now, I know you're going to write maybe a book on how much success you've got, but what's like one or two that sticks out to you that you've been very proud of to see?
6: In the initial stages, we will find that once the English language was improving with these people and they were getting more confident, then they were getting jobs. And all of a sudden, we had, after our first year, it was getting towards the end of the season and our numbers were really dipping. And I sort of was explaining that to Liz. And I said, well, the reason is because they're all at job interviews now. So any of those types of success stories are always wonderful. Another one that I'd like to highlight is that we have a number of people in our program that are now becoming coaches in and of themselves. So with our All Abilities program, we've got a group of Yazidi refugees who have intellectual disabilities and they're just learning hockey, but I can use my own Belong in Hockey participants to come and give coaching. So in that way, they're actually getting that hands-on experience and volunteerism, which is, when it comes to Australian sport, we all know that that is the bedrock that continues sustainable sport in Australia.
7: So now here we are in Logan Entertainment Centre. Could you explain what it feels like just to be recognised for your hard work and this award ceremony for the whole program?
6: I think all of the people that are here tonight love just being in the room with like-minded people, and there is a real similarity in the way we are all thinking, but our circumstances are so different, so it's a fantastic opportunity to be able to learn from other people and be inspired from other people.
0: Hockey manager at Toowoomba Hockey Association, Jesse McCartney, speaking with The Wire's Tony Pankaluik. And unfortunately, that's the end of the show today. As always, thanks so much for being with me. I'm Emma Watsky from Radio Adelaide here in Tandanya. Stay tuned for tomorrow's show brought to you from 4EB in Brisbane. The Wire is a weekday co-production between 2SER in Gadigal, Sydney, 4ZZZ and Radio 4EB in Meanjin, Brisbane, Sin Media in Naarm, Melbourne and Radio Adelaide, with the great support of the Community Broadcasting Foundation and the Community Radio Network. 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Thanks so much for your company, and we'll see you tomorrow evening on The Wire.

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0: Yeah, don't just dump it anywhere. Someone might jab themselves with it.
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0: 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Station sponsor.
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2: 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It's not like

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1: Feeling itchy? 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It's mainly at nighttime when you get itchy. 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
2: 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And just in case, we'll do it all over again in 7 days.
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9: After the last couple of shows of navel-gazing, we're going to go to some bread and butter stuff here on Naughties Till Infinity. Gav with you here, and we have a special show for you this week because we're going to go as right down the guts as we can, mate. Australian pop music, nothing but this week. So let's kick off with some Delta Goodrum. It's a good place to start. This track peaked at number 14 in the ARIA charts, spent 7 weeks in the top 50, and was the 30th best-selling Australian song in Australia, oddly enough, in 2008. We're going to play Delta Goodrum's You Will Only Break My Heart from her album Delta, which she dropped in 2008. So we're going to kick off with this on Naughties Till Infinity, all Aussie pop this week.

you should check out the video to this track. It looks very expensive. And even at the time, I remember looking at this song going, nah, this ain't it. Gabriella Chilmi with On A Mission, because she's a woman on a mission. That dropped in 2010 from the album 10. Was an international hit though, hit number 9 in the UK singles chart. Also did pretty well across Europe, including hitting number 11 Finland, number 6 in Belgium, and number 20 in Italy, and number 16 in Australia.

single. It was also Shannon's third number one in Australia and was re-released in 2009 in the UK, coinciding with Shannon Knowles' run on stage in Jeff Wayne's version of War of the Worlds. Had no idea he was a stage guy. Anyway, here's Shannon Knowles.

0: can't have a show with a noughties Aussie pop without some Pete Muzz, mate. I don't think anyone's ever called him Pete Muzz ever. And I probably should never do it again. But another big single from him, which was originally on his album The Game in 2001, then re-recorded for Feeler in 2003, became his first commercial single in 2004 and hit number 9 in the ARIA charts and hung around forever. This was played on radio for a very, very long time. It also charted in New Zealand, number 13 in the Netherlands, and number 61, probably enjoyed in those coffee shops in Amsterdam. The song was also nominated for 5 awards at the ARIAs. Pete Murray, big old hit in the mid-2000s here on Noughties Till Infinity. Now we're going to go to a song that probably wasn't as big as a hit, but I remember this very, very clearly because this was one of those songs pushed to radio in, believe, 2012. We're talking about Ricky Lee's Raining Diamonds. A platinum-selling single in this country only peaked at number 19, but I can tell you because I was on commercial radio at the time, this was pushed really hard to radio. Ended up being the 15th best-selling song by an Australian artist in Australia in 2012. It is Gavity here. It is Noughties Till Infinity, and here's Ricky Lee with Raining Diamonds.
1: Whoa.

0: Ricky Lee with Raining Diamonds here on Naughty's Till Infinity. Coming up after we play the Bills, one of the biggest Australian songs of the last 20 years, we're going to play Scar by Missy Higgins. Another one of those tracks like, I haven't played this yet. A number one hit in Australia, also hit number 20 in the Kiwi charts. And I thought this song was bigger than it was. It was only the 22nd best-selling song in Australia in 2004, but it is a platinum seller by four times platinum in this country. And look, I still think it's one of the more iconic Australian pop songs of the last 20 years from an album that was also massive, The Sound of White in 2004. So Missy Higgins on the other side of the break with Scar on Naughty's Till Infinity.
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3: 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Throw it back. I'm throwing it back.
1: Naughty's Till Infinity.

A song about falling in love with somebody at a laundromat. And I can tell you, I've never seen anyone remotely worth falling in love with at a laundromat. Maybe I'm going to the wrong laundromat, so I wasn't in the right areas. It is Naughty's Till Infinity, and that was Lisa Mitchell with Coin Laundry. That song hit number 28 in the Aussie Singles Chart in 2009. Was nominated for an ARIE Award for Breakthrough Artist Single, but was defeated by My Delirium by Lady Hawk. And isn't Lady Hawk from New Zealand? She's from New Zealand. Lisa Mitchell got robbed, bro. Even though My Delirium's a way better song. Either way, this was also a gold-selling track in 2009. It is Naughty's Till Infinity. And let's go back to the well from Australian Idol 2003. We've already played Shannon Knoll. Let's play the winner of that season in Guy Sebastian, who's, you know, we're going to play the track Gold, which hit number 10 in the ARIA charts in 2012, ended up being platinum by 2014. This is one of Guy Sebastian's 12 top 10 singles in Australia. It's just ticks for him, just keeps knocking things over. Not my taste, but respect to Guy Sebastian, just ridiculous. By the way, this track has also sold platinum numbers in this country. So here's Gold by Guy Sebastian on Naughty's Till Infinity.

hit from Kylie Minogue. Come into my world here on Naughty's Till Infinity. And anything that anyone can talk about with this single is the video. And the video, especially for its time, is very, very impressive, but not a bad little pop song. Everyone talks about the video, the cloning techniques and the editing and blah, blah, blah. It's like, cool, it's a video. I expect that kind of level of budget and skill for a Kylie Minogue video. They're going to spend some money. Either way, they come from the album Fever. And that was a big old hit. Hitting number 4 in Australia, number 2 in Belgium. Various levels of chart hit across Europe because it's Kylie Minogue. Number 20 in New Zealand. Number 8 in the UK. And you know, Kylie never really broke in the US. Only number 91. But a gold seller in Australia. As usual, it's Kylie. Here on Naughty's Till Infinity. And let's bring it to the year of 2008. There's a lot of music from 2008 this week on this show. And a big old single from Vanessa Amorosi. This track hit number 4 in Australia in 2008, the 35th best-selling song in the country, a platinum seller, and was the number 1 Australian iTunes store single in June of 2008. Was also used for promotions for Bionic Woman. They made a Bionic Woman remake. I don't even remember that. And they even used it in a Calvin Klein commercial in Australia. I just wasn't watching TV in 2008 at that point. I had other pursuits. So let's get into Vanessa Amorosi and Perfect here on Naughty's Till Infinity.

I've said it before in this show, I had the biggest thing for Ella Hooper. Killing Heidi here on Naughty's Till Infinity. From the album Reflector of the year 2000, that is Mascara. Somehow this has two different chart positions over the course of 99 and 2000. Number one in Australia, but also at a separate time and no explanation behind it, number three in Australia. Also hit number 48 and was the 26th best-selling song in Australia in the year 2000 and a platinum seller along with the album and Weir and everything else. Killing Heidi had themselves a bit of a run in the early 2000s. And once again, Ella Hooper, be still my teen heart. It is time to wrap up though this week and we're going to play some Sneaky Sound System with their track Big, which was kind of a meh kind of hit, but it's just one I remember from once again playing it on radio in 2011, number 58 in the ARIA charts. And then another pair of attractive human beings in the Veronicas. From the album Hook Me Up of 2007, we're going to play the track Popular, which hit number 11 in 2009. And those two tracks will close Naughty's Till Infinity for this week. Get around us on the socials at 90s Till Show and you'll see all the links to the latest programs, memes, etc. All that kind of stuff there. Give us a follow. Help us, you know, make this worth my time. Anyway, here's Sneaky Sound System and then some Veronicas because we are Diggy Dunn, son. See you later. Goodbye.

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1: Ooh, baby, baby. Getting jiggy with it. That's right.
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Could you imagine being taken as a kid? 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
5: Hello and welcome to our look at the latest singles and album charts here in the UK. Coming up in the next hour, The Killers lead singer Brandon Flowers will be telling us about his latest solo album, which sees him venture into country music. Plus, hearing from newcomers West Side Cowboy, who've just released their debut album. We also have music from DMAs, Fontaine's DC and Paul Heaton. Plus, we'll be featuring all the top five best-selling songs in the UK and find out if Sam Fender and Olivia Dean can hold on to the top spot for a 23rd week. It's all coming up in the next hour with me, Kim Robson.
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5: Let's start with our look at some of the new entries into this week's album chart. It's Georgia Smith and What Are The Odds? From it, this is What's Done Is Done.
6: Number 17.

0: Georgia Smith, What's Done Is Done, from the album What Are the Odds, the third album from the singer from the West Midlands in England.
1: Number 9.
0: DMAs with DMAs, and from it, this is Hurricane.

0: DMAs with Hurricane from the album DMAs. Formed 14 years ago, they're from Sydney in Australia, and this is their sixth album. I'm Kim Robson, and this is Top of the Pops from the BBC, and we're featuring some of the new entries into the latest UK album chart. Our next new entry is the debut from a UK-based band called Westside Cowboy. It's called It Goes On, and they spoke to the BBC's Hugh Stevens.
1: On first look, you could say that it's bleak and that it's stark and sometimes dark. And there is some of that in your debut album. But also there is hope and there is warmth and there is love in there as well. And I read that you wanted to make this record for your even younger selves than you already are. Yeah. For the children that were West Side Cowboy, as opposed to the young adults that you are. But is that right? Ruben, was that the focus? Was that the brief, if you like, for the album?
2: Yeah, kind of like you never experience music, or we never experience music as sort of impactfully as when you're like 16 or something and you hear an album for the first time. Let's say you, I don't know, hear the Velvet Underground for the first time. I don't think you ever connect with music that deeply, that quickly. And I think it was just, in our minds, we wanted to make something very immediate that people, you know, a 14-year-old who's just getting into music could like without any barriers for entry. Like, we didn't want to make an album that you had to know, you know, all these other niche things to, like, understand or whatever, you know. Mm. You didn't have to be involved in any scene or go to any certain, you know, venue to, like, be able to, like, realize the context. We wanted to make something really simple that anybody could listen to and hopefully like, and, you know, even people who are just getting into music could maybe enjoy.
1: Does it feel like a period of transition for you as people and as friends?
2: Yeah, and I think the sort of like worried age maybe captures a little bit of that 14 to 16 year old melodrama.
1: It makes for good records, Aoife.
3: Yeah. Maybe lower quality of general life, but like higher quality of small moments.
1: It's those small moments that you focus in on, I guess, is it, yeah, with the band? Has that been the impetus to write some of these songs, Aoife?
3: I think so. I don't really know. Ruben and Jimmy are putting in a lot of the heavy lifting in that area, but I think we were all really surprised once we were sort of recording the album and looking back on it, how accurate a picture it did paint of our lives, mm-hmm, in the past, like, 3 years and maybe before. And I think, yeah, it really wasn't something we had particularly thought out and then looked back. And we've been saying that we feel like we don't think it's the best thing ever, but we are genuinely really proud of it. And we think it is a very, like, honest portrayal of who

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1: The UK's top 10.
2: Top of the Pops.
0: Now the UK album chart.
3: Number 10.
0: The highlights, the best of the weekend.
3: Number 9.
0: DMAs with DMAs.
3: Number 8.
0: Olivia Dean, The Art of Loving.
3: Number 7.
0: Sienna Spyro, Visitor.
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3: Six.
0: Diamonds and Rhinestones, the very best of Dolly Parton.
5: Jolene, Jolene, Jolene, Jolene.
3: Number 5.
0: West Side Cowboy, It Goes On.
6: Yeah, it's a real cold feeling in the air tonight. I catch my breath.
3: Number 4.
0: Olivia Rodrigo, You Seem Pretty Sad for a Girl So In Love. Brandon Flowers, Thrasher.
7: By the corners of the universe, we round up and...
3: Number 2.
0: Michael Jackson, The Essential. And at number 1, it's a new entry for the latest album from singer-songwriter Paul Heaton. It's called Genius, and from it, this is Favourite Kind of Idiot.

0: Paul Heaton, favourite kind of idiot, from the album Genius. This is his sixth UK number one album. He scored three with his band The Beautiful South, two in partnership with singer Jackie Abbott, but this is his first as a solo artist. Let's go back to the new entry in the top 10 from Brandon Flowers. Here's Trevor Smith.
1: For nearly 25 years, the Killers frontman Brandon Flowers has become renowned for the big anthemic rock songs that has driven their success. But his new solo album, Thrasher, is inspired by his younger days in small town Utah, driving around with his dad, hearing country music.
2: The angel took the cross hanging around his neck. Pressed it against his lips.
1: Although those early influences have never been too far away.
3: If you followed the band, there's always been little hints. Even on as far back as the first record, all these things that I've done, the guitar on all these things that I've done, it's leaning there. It's always been a part of my life, but it was sort of felt like a secret that I was keeping.
2: The pond is fed by July melted snow.
1: The album's 10 tracks were whittled down from the 23 he'd written, and he means actually written.
3: People say, oh, I rewrote 40 songs. I don't know why I feel like I need to like clarify this, but they don't write 40 songs. When you hear an artist say, I wrote 40 songs for this record, they didn't write 40 lyrics. It's one thing to like have some ideas and say it's a song, and it's another to finish a song. But I was lucky to have this sort of burst of creativity. I had 23 lyrics and songs done.
2: When you've been gone too long, you begin a kind of life.
1: Recorded in Nashville, this album features many of Music City's most renowned players, and he wanted to record it the old-fashioned way, live with the band.
3: It's more fulfilling. We've done this to a funny thing that we've done to ourselves, where, you know, the drummer will lay down a track and then the bass player will sit in front of the computer and play that, and then the guitar player will sit in front of the computer and it's like, it's not as fun as if you guys were playing together and I sang live with them. I think they really appreciated that because it's a very romantic way of doing it. It's not something that people do anymore. It's the way that you imagine people make records, but they don't do it like that anymore.
2: They slapped a decal of your face and an 18-wheeler smiling like you.
1: This album features songs inspired by stories about his friends, family, and from his career, epitomized by the opening track, Does It Ever Cross Your Mind?
3: I wrote a lyric on, and there's a song called In Another Life, where the man is, he's asking his wife, am I the man of your desire, or just a guy from your hometown? Like, wondering if it's this proximity that they were born, if that's the only reason that they're together. I noticed it just got an unusual amount of attention from fans, and it was making people look at their relationships in possibly this negative light. And at one point someone said that eventually they got divorced because of this line, and I thought, I want to fix it. So yes, it's true, the proximity of where you were born may have had something to do with you marrying that person, but on the flip side, isn't it amazing that in this universe that you were born next to someone that you can go through life with?
2: Does it ever

0: Random Flowers, Does It Ever Cross Your Mind? From the album Thrasher. 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
0: I'm Kim Robson. Now it's time for the brand new singles chart here in the UK. And we start with a new entry at number 39.
3: Now, this is the official chart. This is where it begins.
0: It's Usher and Stop the Wedding.

pressure. 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It's taken from her forthcoming new album, which will be her fourth. Up five places at number 21, Audrey Hobart, Sue Me.

0: wanted.
1: Audrey Hobart, Sue Me, Up 5 at 21. It's the UK chart debut for this American singer. I'm Kim Robson, this is Top of the Pops from the BBC, and we're featuring the high new entries and climbers in this week's UK Top 40 Singles Chart. It's a new entry for Fontaine's DC, Marianne.

0: Mind DC, Marianne. It's a taster for their fifth album, Dopamine Chamber, which is out in October.
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0: Now numbers 20 to 6 in the singles chart. At 20, Ariana Grande, Petal. A new entry at 19, Fontaine's DC, Marianne. 18 is Alyssa Grace, Bloodstream. At 17, Cat's Eye, Animal. 16 is Malcolm Todd with Earrings. At 15, Shakira, Die Die. At 1 to 14, Sienna Spyro, Die on This Hill. A re-entry at 13, Dolly Parton and Kenny Rogers, Islands in the Stream. A re-entry at 12, Dolly Parton, 9 to 5. A non-mover at 11, Tame Impala, Loser. At 10, Silver Bumper, On Tonight. A re-entry at 9 for Dolly Parton, Jolene. Up 2 to 8, Olivia Dean, Man I Need. Up 1 to 7, Olivia Rodrigo, The Cure. And it's a non-mover at 6 for Ariana Grande, Hate That I Made You Love Me. Coming up, the top 5 best-selling songs in the UK.
3: I'm Trevor Smith with a quick look at this week's music news. Jolene, country music legend Dolly Parton's died at the age of 80 after a brief battle with cancer. In a seven-decade career, she won 10 Grammy Awards, sold more than 100 million records worldwide, and wrote in excess of 3,000 songs. Tributes have flooded in from artists from across the generations. Sir Paul McCartney said, "It's hard to imagine living in a world without Dolly." And Taylor Swift said, "A world without Dolly doesn't feel possible, real, or right." She'll also be remembered for her charity work, especially for her Imagination Library has helped millions of children learn to read by sending out free books. Nia Archives has announced a huge emotional world tour kicking off this September. The tour kicks off in Japan, followed by dates in North America, the UK, Europe and Australia. And the 20th anniversary edition of Amy Winehouse's breakthrough album Back to Black will be released this October, with plenty of bonuses for fans, including 4 previously unreleased demos, rare B-sides and, for the first time, the full live performance from her show in Amsterdam in 2007.
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0: Now the 5 most popular songs in the UK. Up 2 places at number 5, Sienna Spyro, Great Expectations.

Stella Lefty, Boston, at one to this week's number four. It's the debut hit for this 24-year-old American singer. This is Top of the Pops from the BBC, and I'm Kim Robson. And these are the top five most popular songs in the UK this week. Up one place at number three, Ella Langley, Choosing Texas.

0: New Girl, moving to the Sun, up two places to this week's number two. The official UK singles chart is compiled by the official charts company. I'm Kim Robson. Top of the Pops is produced by Aaron Rowett at Rotation Media for the BBC World Service.
1: 6, 5, 4, 3, 2, 1.
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2: Just kick a little something for them cars that be bumping.

Yes, yes, y'all, it is that time. Time once again for 1200 Degrees, episode 278, as heard across the nation with thanks to the Community Radio Network. This is yours truly, DJ D, back at it once again with the next episode for your ears. And as promised, we are hitting some more 45-day flavor. Now, we did play a 45-day mix on last week's episode from 2021. We are going to hit you with another one from 2021 right about now. And yes, yours truly, Mama D, did create two mixes in the 1 year for 45 day one for 45 day 4th of the 5th in May, and the other in January for the 45 day radio show. So that's the one that we're going to hit you with right about now.

0: series. It is coming up really soon once again for us, so definitely get involved if you're keen. And of course, I'm looking forward to being part of it for another year. For now, it's time to turn those radios all the way up for episode 278 of 1200 Degrees. Let's go.
1: Hey y'all, it's Faith Evans.

Ideas brought to you by the makers of Mr. Prolong, better known as Urge Overkill, the pimping of the pleasing principle.

0: 1200 Degrees, episode 278, as heard across Australia, with thanks to the Community Radio Network. This is yours truly, DJ D, hopping on the mic one last time to wrap this episode up and send much thanks to all of you who have tuned in to another one. We did hit a bunch of OG 7-inch vinyl records with this one, and of course, all created for 45 Day, the radio show, back in January 2021. Now, we are featuring a 45-day mix by yours truly, Mama D, aka DJ D, each and every week leading up to May this year. And that is once again when we will honour the humble 7-inch vinyl record, the 45, for another round in 2026. Right now, though, yours truly, Mama D, is going to sign out for this one. I'll be back same time, same channel next week with another 45-day mix in this case. And, of course, until then, wishing you all a wonderful one. Peace out, y'all.
1: Pull up, selector. We're here for... Yo, this is Shoggy, and you're in the mix with DJ.

0: Hello, my name is Francis Kelly from Yundamoo. Have you ever seen that bush mechanic fella this block near talking to everybody out there to Clary Radio? I hope you're listening to your good music, Aboriginal music, a deadly music.
1: Okay, I'm reloaded.
2: It's upon the hour to come amongst you and amaze you with absolute incredible out-of-this-world type sounds. 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

0: Forbes, as heard across Australia, with thanks to the Community Radio Network. This is yours truly, DJ D. I will be with you for the next hour as we explore some amazing pieces of wax, that's right, vinyl, for our beloved project called 1212s, which is 100 DJs from around the globe creating a mix from 12 of their 12-inch vinyl records. Now, we have hit a lot of corners of the globe thus far. We just, on the last episode, aired mix number 30. So on this episode, episode 31, we are actually going to play a throwback mix coming straight out of Africa. That's right, from Kenya, Africa. We featured DJ Eric as our mix number 7 for 1212s, and we're going to give that another spin on this episode. So DJ Eric has been holding it down for some time. He is an international open format DJ. He also gets down on the production tip, specializing in multiple music genres. He's also been part of the Mix Bosses Familia for a number of years, a movement that was founded by yours truly, DJ D, back in the 2000s, where we brought together a whole bunch of DJs and producers and artists from around the globe that had a connection in terms of a love for the old way or the old school of doing things, especially on the DJ and turntable tip. So, DJ Eric, no doubt, was a early choice for us to hit in terms of getting in the mix for 1212s, as I already knew he had a good collection of vinyl behind him. So it was exciting to see which 12 he actually decided to throw down. And in this case, he definitely decided to hit a bunch of funk. We are about to kick it off with some Midnight Star and Midas Touch, and then I will be back throughout the show to back announce what he has played. So thank you for joining us. Enjoy this funk that is about to hit the airwaves and the online waves. And I'll be back in a moment to let you know some of the track names and artists, with much love and much thanks going out to DJ Eric straight out of Kenya, Africa. Thank you for getting down for mix number 7 of 1212s. Here we go.
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2: With a

You are listening to 1212. This is yours truly, DJ D, but right now it is DJ Eric up in the mix, spinning 12 of his 12-inch vinyl records, especially for mix number 7 of 1212. That's right, 100 DJs throwing down 12 of their 12-inch vinyl records, mixing them as well. And I'm absolutely loving the process, the journey, and all of the flavour that each DJ has brought to us from around the globe. We have featured DJs from around Australia. Of course, DJ Eric coming to us from Kenya in Africa. We've hit the USA, we've hit Germany, we've hit the UK a number of times. And no doubt, as we move on through the numbers, there will be a lot more locations and countries and places that we will visit via these DJs and their 12-inch records. So, right now, I just wanted to take a moment to back announce what DJ Eric has just played. He kicked it all off with some Midnight Star and Midas Touch, hitting that classic 80s funk. He also played some Shannon, Let the Music Play, Phil Theron and Galaxy with What Do I Do, Total Contrast, Takes a Little Time, and of course one of my favourites, Central Line, Walking into Sunshine. That's right, an original sample for LL Cool J right there. Carl Carlton, She's a Bad Mama Jamma, again another original sample for Foxy Brown. And finally, right here, right now, some Herbie Hancock with a Rocket. A whole bunch more on the way. Herbie Hancock was track number 7. We are hitting 12-inch vinyl records, so a few more to go, and then I will be back on the mic once again to back announce the tracks that DJ Eric has played. Well, I think we better get back to that mix. This is mix number 7 of 1212s. That's right. DJ Eric currently throwing down 12 of his 12-inch vinyl records exclusively for 1212s.

as heard across the nation on the Community Radio Network. This is yours truly, DJ D, bringing the show to a close. We'll have one more track to take things out, but I wanted to take a moment to send a big thank you and big shout out going out to DJ Eric, holding it down over in Kenya, Africa, and getting in the mix with 12 of his 12-inch vinyl records right here, right now for 1200 degrees. It's been super dope to hear some of these 12s. Hopefully you've enjoyed this walk down memory lane as well, DJ Eric. Let me back announce the last bunch that he just played. I think the last I had mentioned was some Herbie Hancock with Rocket. DJ Eric then played some Temptations with Treat Her Like a Lady, followed by Jeffrey Osborne, She's on the Left, Lisa Lisa and Cult Jam, I Wonder If I Take You Home, followed by Colonel Abrams with I'm Not Gonna Let You, and finally the track that's going to take out this show, episode 31 of 1212s, is some David Joseph with You Can't Hide. Now, as you know, we will be back same time, same channel to do it up all again. Feel free to hit DJ Eric up online. You can find him on most social networks under DeeJayEric. And of course, feel free to hit us up online, especially our Mixcloud, where you can find us under 1212s, 1200 TWELVES. All right, and you can listen to past 1212 mixes there as well. So be sure to hit us up online. Yours truly online under DJ D1200. That's the letter D, the letter J, the letter D, 1200 under most social networks. All right, y'all. Well, let's get this last track going. We'll see you same time, same channel next week as we do it up all again for episode 32 of 1212s. Have a wonderful week, y'all. Peace out.

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and the biggest hey hey and an even bigger aloha, aloha, aloha. Come right in, sit yourself down, because somehow, once again, as if by magic, you have found yourself in this audio venue that's known as the Tiki Lounge Remix. And I'm your host and proprietor and the DJ in this lounge. My name is Seth Jordan, and we are the home of creative Sonic Exotica, where every week I play you the very latest sounds from the global world music scene with some digital beats, contemporary jazz, bit of dub thrown in as well, all the good things that I find for you each week and present to you here in the program. And in the first hour of this edition, California meets both Colombia in South America and Ethiopia in East Africa. We've also got some West African percussion from Washington, D.C., and Colombia also collaborates with a legendary Nigerian drummer. And we've also got a new track from one of the Jamaican Marley Mob as well. Plus, we hear some new Brazilian mambo music from the UK, some sun-soaked samba from Austria and Germany, and the latest creative sound out of Japan. And in the second hour of the program, if you and your own good community station are sticking around for that, our very special guest this week is the artistic director of the Melbourne International Jazz Festival. His name is Mr. Michael Tortoni. He's been here in the lounge before, and the Jazz Festival will be running down there in Melbourne from October 16th to the 25th this year, and they've got yet another stellar lineup of both international and Aussie jazz stars announced for this year, and we'll talk about all that with Michael Tortoni in the second hour of the program. And to start things off, we are going to head to California, Los Angeles to be specific, and a fellow who works under the name of Earth Tones. His real name is Serge Bandura, and he's a DJ and producer from there. And this is a new track from him called Limones, Lemons, from the album We Can Live Together on the Wonder Wheel label. Earth Tones, here in the Tiki Lounge.

And that's a track called Salam. Once again, from Earth Tones, Serge Bandura out of L.A. And it comes from his brand new album coming out called We Can Live Together. It'll be out there on the Wonder Wheel label. And featured on that particular track was Ethiopian singer Miss Itsegene Mekonnen. She has a very fine voice. And before that, you heard another track from Earth Tones called Limons, and that one featured the group from Colombia known as San Blasas del Rio Guapi. So playing there with both Colombian and Ethiopian musicians, Earth Tones from Los Angeles in California. Well, there's a new single out from Mr. Kymani Marley. That's K-Y-M-A-N-I, Kymani. He's one of Bob Marley's 11 children. His mother was Anita Belnavis, a Jamaican table tennis champion who Bob met at one stage in his life. So Kymani's mother is not Rita Marley, the mother of most of Bob's children. And Kymani is now 50 years old, and like a lot of his brothers, he's had a long career as a singer-musician. And in some ways, it probably isn't easy to be Bob Marley's son, even though you've got some advantages as well. And his new single out talks a little bit about that. It's called A Little Bit I'm Okay. It's out on the Dubshot label, and let's have a listen to it. Kymani Marley, A Little Bit I'm Okay, right here in the Tiki Lounge.

Yeah. Some good West African drumming music there for you from a group called Farafina Khan. That's F-A-R-A-F-I-N-A and then K-A-N. Farafina Khan. They're from Washington, D.C. in the USA, of all places. A professional West African percussion orchestra and dance troupe dedicated to maintaining the history and integrity of traditional Manding African music and dance from West Africa. And they're pretty good at it, too. And that's a track called Birthright. It's the title track from a new album of the same name from Farafina Khan. And it's a self-released album from the group Farafina Khan. Well, staying in Africa for one more track, although only half in Africa, there's a track out called Tambor. And it comes from another group from Colombia called La Boa, B-O-A. And they're an Afrobeat group from Colombia, and they teamed up on this track with some old recordings from the great Nigerian drummer Tony Allen, who of course invented Afrobeat alongside the great Fela Kuti. Together they created that whole genre which is being carried on all around the world these days, and it's nice to hear some groups from all points on the planet incorporating the old fellow's music into their own. Let's have a listen to it. From the album La Boa Meets Tony Allen on the Comet label, here's the late Tony Allen himself on the percussion on this track called Tambor. And you're hearing it right here in the Tiki Lounge Remix.

0: Yeah.
1: And that's a track called Ulufina, which translates as That Which Is Fine. And it comes from the UK-based group Mambo International, who got together back in 2022. They're a combination of English-born musicians who love the mambo and some fine Latin musicians as well, including 72-year-old Venezuelan lead singer Carlos Pachanga Peña. And as I said, the group does love its mambo, its salsa, and its Afro-Cuban jazz. And they'll be touring all around England, starting in September and all the way through to December, getting on the road with Mambo International, and that comes from their new album called Apuntalo. It's out on the Loft label. Let's hear another track from these fellas, eh? And this is called Gengere, which translates as From the Flute. Mambo International from the UK, right here in the Tiki Lounge.

And that's an interesting track called To Chegando. And it's by a duo who go by the name of Curio Curio, C-U-R-I-O. And they've got their self-titled debut album out on the Mr. Bongo label. And this duo came together quite by chance. Two artists, Rio de Janeiro-born and now Austrian-based singer and actress Luisa Montero, teaming up with German producer Dustin Braun, who separately had both reached a fork in their current journeys. But due to an opportune encounter, it soon blossomed into an uplifting, heartfelt, and Brazilian-grooved project shaped equally by both psychedelic disco and studio experimentation. It's quite an interesting new album, Curio Curio, Luisa Montero and Dustin Braun. Got one more track here from it for you. This one's called Vem Pra Casa, Curio Curio, from Rio, Austria, and Germany. And once again, you're hearing it here in the Tiki Lounge.

on a track called Yomosugara from Japan. That's DJ Leafia, L-E-E-F-I-A. Comes from a new album from him coming out called Kumagoya on the Sabi label. And that also featured London-based producer Oswick and Fukuoka-based singer Tan Lee. Fukuoka is the southern part of Japan there, near the city of Nagasaki. New sounds from Japan, Leafia, here in the Tiki Lounge.

And that is just about all the time we've got for this first hour of the Tiki Lounge. I hope you're enjoying the show. I hope you can stick around for the second hour, where our special guest is the artistic director of the Melbourne International Jazz Festival coming up in October, Mr. Michael Tortoni. And, of course, the program is produced in the studios of 2BBFM in Bellingen, New South Wales, that is on Goombangir country, and it's heard all around this big land through the good graces of the Community Radio Network, CRN, who distribute it, with big thanks as well to the Community Broadcasting Foundation. Gonna leave you with just a little bit from Slowey and the Boats from Philadelphia in the USA. This is their version of Bally High. See you in the second hour, right here in the Tiki Lounge.

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0: Yeah, big finish there. That is Fred Wesley and the New JBs. Fred Wesley, one of the mainstays of James Brown's original band way back when, with Maceo Parker and all those folks. But he's been leading the New JBs for quite some years now. Fred Wesley is 83 years old, and he's going to be out here in Australia to take part in the 2026 Melbourne International Jazz Festival, which is happening from the 16th of October through the 25th. And our very special guest for this second hour of the Tiki Lounge Remix is the artistic director of the Melbourne International Jazz Festival, Mr. Michael Tortoni. We've had him here in the program over the last couple of years, kind of going through the lineup when it gets announced, which it just has, and talking about the lineup that he's put together for the big festival. Melbourne International Jazz Festival has really grown over the last few years. It's spread across numerous venues all across Melbourne, both very large, like the Sydney Meyer Bowl, where Fred Wesley and the New JBs are going to be performing on the Saturday night, the 17th of October, as well as small venues all around town. And just a little bit of background on Michael Tortoni himself. He's been involved with jazz in Melbourne for many, many years. He ran the famous club called Bennett's Lane for over 20 years. We talk about that during the interview. These days, he runs the venue called the Jazz Lab, where he presents great jazz year-round. And he's headed up the artistic team for the Melbourne International Jazz Festival for a number of years now. Michael Tortoni is a bass player himself, and he played on stages all around the world as a member of the 70s and 80s hard rock group called Taste. He also plays in a jazz trio, and he is the artistic director of the Melbourne International Jazz Festival these days. But before we get into talking with Michael, I want to play you one more track here. This comes from another group that's going to be visiting in October. They are New Orleans group, the Rebirth Brass Band. And they're going to be taking part, first of all, in the Second Line Street Party. Second Line is what they do in New Orleans during festivals and funerals and all sorts of events where they parade through the streets with brass bands. Often the Mardi Gras Indians with all their feathers are involved in those Second Line Street Parties as well. And Rebirth Brass Band are going to be leading it this year. They'll also be doing their own gig on the Sunday night in town there too in Melbourne. So we're going to talk about all those things with Michael Tortoni here, but I wanted you to hear the Rebirth Brass Band, and this is a track called Kid Jordan's Second Line from the album Rebirth Kickin' It Live on the Rounder label. This is New Orleans Rebirth Brass Band right here in the Tiki Lounge Remix, and then we'll be talking to Michael Tortoni from the festival, and I'll let them introduce it themselves.
1: And now, all the way live and in person, New Orleans' own Rebirth Brass Band.

0: On the line from Melbourne, I'm talking to the artistic director of the Melbourne International Jazz Festival 2026, Mr. Michael Tortoni. Welcome back to the program, Michael. Good to talk with you.
1: It's a pleasure, Seth. It's amazing how fast the year rolls around.
0: Absolutely it is. It keeps coming. And the Jazz Festival seems to be getting bigger and bigger each year. How are you feeling at the moment? You're launching everything today and talking about it to so many people. How are you feeling? Are you happy with what you've ended up with here?
1: Yeah, look, very exciting. It's not as though we try and make a bigger festival every year. It's not like a competition. It's just that there's so many great things on around the world and within Australia that it's hard to hold back.
0: Yeah.
1: And not over program. So I'm very excited. It's a great jazz program. It's quite eclectic, but there's some serious, what I would consider jazz in this program. Very strong, you know, look at traditional and the future, you know, in the same program. It's a very exciting program this year.
0: What's your process, Michael? I assume you start 1 year as soon as the last one finishes, if not well before, because you try for some things that maybe aren't successful, so the next year you go back again. It's that sort of time lag sometimes, isn't it, for putting together a big festival like this?
1: Well, it's a year process. I mean, we're already negotiating 2027.
0: Mm.
1: Because the internationals particularly have to plan that far out. Yeah, so it's people often think, what are we doing the festival for the rest of the year? But we're already working on 2027.
0: Yeah, absolutely. Michael, just for anyone who doesn't know your background, of course, you've been the jazz man down there for so many years now. You ran the great, great club, Bennett's Lane, for how many years did Bennett's Lane run down there?
1: 25 years.
0: Not a short amount of time. Now you have the Jazz Lab, and of course you've got the big festival as well. Let's talk about some of the program, Michael. What are you especially proud of that you've landed for the festival this time?
1: Well, look, you know, we wouldn't book anybody that we're not proud of, so it's...
0: I know, but there's got to be some personal ones that you were thrilled to get over the line when it happened.
1: The Chris Davis Trio, Hadley, Tom and myself from the festival were in New York about 18 months ago, and we saw the Chris Davis Trio at Village Vanguard, and they blew our mind. And I said to Hadley, they've got to come to Melbourne for the festival, and we managed to secure them, and they'll be doing a residency at the Jazz Lab early in the program, about 17, 18, I think. I have to look at the dates. But they're doing a four-show residency at the club. But absolutely, you know, as I said, steeped in tradition, but playing for the future. In a sense, the Chris Davis Trio is very much what Bennett's Lane

0: represented 35 years ago.
1: Yeah.
0: It's kind of what I opened that club for, to do the sort of thing that we're doing this year as a club residency. And, you know, other great jazz musicians. I mean, Aziza is an all-star. Each individual musician could run their own concert.
1: And some people might not know the name of the group, the Aziza, but this is Dave Holland and friends, the great, great bass player, originally English, based in New York for many years, played with Miles for many years, a seminal player, and he's got three other top-notch players with him, doesn't he?
0: Yeah, and Eric Holland is a drummer.
1: Yeah.
0: Lionel Luake, guitar, and Chris Potter, of course, could all have major concerts as individuals. And it's just a super group.
1: And the guitarist there that you mentioned, Lionel Luake, he was out with Herbie just a couple of years ago for the festival, yeah?
0: Yeah. Amazing, amazing musician. You know, so it's really, it's such a strong, you probably know that Yunya Terry moved from New York and now lives in Melbourne. He has a family in Melbourne now.
1: Mm.
0: And Yuzvani, his brother, is coming to the festival and forming a quartet and doing a residency also at the Jazz Lab. But one of the leading New York players, you know, really brought New York into Melbourne this year.
1: Mm. You're also bringing New Orleans very strongly into Melbourne this year. You've got that second line street party featuring the Rebirth Brass Band. That's got to be good fun just thinking about it, much less being there, eh?
0: Absolutely. They'll be doing the second line, but they'll also have their own concert at 170 Russell on the 18th of October.
1: This is basically a big parade through the streets, yeah?
0: Correct. That's what's known as the second line in New Orleans. Yes, and that's a lot of fun. It's always a lot of fun walking across from South Bank to Federation Square. That'll be happening again this year. We'll just hope the weather's good, that's all. But if it's not, it doesn't matter. We still do it.
1: You do it anyway. They do it for the funerals in New Orleans. If it's raining, it just rains. The parade goes on anyway. You've also, on that first weekend of the Melbourne Jazz Festival this year, you've got the Sydney Meyer Bowl, which you've used for the last few years now, for another big show. And you've got Fred Wesley coming, who's the great, great, he's got to be, what, in his mid-80s now, Fred Wesley?
0: Yeah.
1: A great trombonist who played with James Brown for so many years.
0: And wrote a lot of the compositions. Absolutely amazing, yeah. He's like the godfather of funk.
1: And what sort of band is he bringing with him?
0: Well, it's called the New JB. So it's a version of his old band that he had many years ago. So along with the Teskey brothers.
1: Yeah.
0: And the Teskey brothers have a lot of admiration for Fred and loved him on the same bill. So it'll be a great afternoon, evening music at the bowl.

0: On a track called Walkin' the Walk. That's the quartet known as Aziza, A-Z-I-Z-A, made up of the great Dave Holland on acoustic bass, 79 years old now, Dave Holland, Chris Potter on saxophone, African guitarist Lionel Luweke, and Eric Harlan on the drums. Great, great quartet, Aziza, and they are going to be performing at this year's Melbourne International Jazz Festival, which is running from the 16th to the 25th of October. You can check the full program out online. And our very special guest for this hour of the Tiki Lounge is the artistic director for the festival, Mr. Michael Tortoni. You were mentioning before the Aziza group with Dave Holland and friends, some of the other big headliners you've got. You have Dee Dee Bridgewater this year, one of the finest jazz singers around, isn't she?
1: Yeah, she's amazing. I heard her do a recording of her and Christian McBride.
0: Yeah.
1: Just double bass and voice. You know, and I was stunned at how incredible she is in that sort of intimate setting. Yes, and she's back with Helen Sung on piano at Hamer Hall, 24th. Of October.
0: Great.
1: That'll be another great concert. And should not forget the Bad Plus.
0: Yeah, and this is their farewell tour, isn't it, for the Bad Plus?
1: It is, unfortunately. But they're going out with a bang. The guitarist Ben Monder is with them on this tour, who, again, could feature in his own show, in concert, and but he's part of the quartet.
0: A couple of the other headliners that you've brought in this year, some people might not be aware of them, but incredible talents. Tigran Hamasyan, a great, great Armenian pianist. I saw him once with Dafer Yusuf at the Sydney Opera House, and I was really impressed with Tigran in his playing at that gig. It'll be great to see him leading his own group.
1: Yeah, at the Recital Center. He was here maybe 5 or 6 years ago at the Jazz Lab.
0: Yeah.
1: And I still have very fond memories of that trio. But he's a very progressive composer, musician, pianist. Yeah, so we're looking forward to that concert as well. That's selling really well, actually.
0: Great. You've also got a very interesting young poet singer, Aja Monet. Tell us about her.
1: Yeah, she's kind of an activist poet. She's not really vocalizing, she's telling stories. But the band is a great jazz quartet, and she speaks her mind. It's not very often that you see this sort of band, but AJ Monet is quite, you know, quite gifted in terms of her delivery. She'll be at Max Watts on Thursday, the 22nd of October.
0: Yeah, you've got so many different venues, the big Meyer Bowl, small clubs, street parades. It really goes all across the city, doesn't it, this festival
1: Absolutely, it does. There's about 30 venues, I think.
0: Yeah.
1: Yes, you know, lots of opportunities to see lots of things.
0: And I saw something listed there in the program that said something like 550 musicians plus from how many countries are being represented this year?
1: There's 18 countries.
0: 18 countries, okay. Well, it really has become international then, hasn't it?
1: Oh, very much so. I mean, the Melbourne International Jazz Festival is really well-respected globally these days.
0: Yeah.
1: And we actually have a focus on other countries this year.
0: Yeah, you're featuring Japan, South Africa, South Korea, United Kingdom, all with very strong jazz communities there now in all four of those countries, aren't there?
1: Correct, correct. And credit goes to the CEO of the festival who, when we travel together, he's very, you know, he doesn't just travel there to listen to music. He actually travels, and we both do, but he's very good at developing and maintaining relationships around the world. And that been a real coup for the festival, and you know, to be able to collaborate with other countries and focus on some of their musicians.
0: I was personally happy to see the inclusion that was just announced of Bokani Dyer from South Africa. He's a great, great talent, a pianist, and I think, is he bringing his trio with him?
1: He is bringing his trio, and they're playing at the Jazz Lab, actually.
0: Yeah.
1: On the 22nd of October. Yeah, amazing composer, big pianist. Yeah, up close to the Jazz Lab. You know, high energy, modern Afro jazz. It'll be incredible.
0: Yeah, absolutely.

0: And that's a track from South African pianist and composer Mr. Bukani Dyer from his album Resonance of Truth out on the Brownswood label. And it'll be great to see Bukani Dyer out here in Australia with his trio, along with the other multicultural jazz that's being brought to this year's Melbourne International Jazz Festival. And once again, we're talking to the artistic director for the festival, Mr. Michael Tortoni, right here in the Tiki Lounge. I want to talk a little bit about the Australian acts that are playing too, because this festival really highlights the local acts from all around Australia alongside the internationals. Again, who are the Aussie acts that you've been dying to present in the festival like this?
1: Well, you know, there's Andrea Keller, Sandy Evans. There's a quartet with Sandy, Andrea, Kristen Barardi, and Jenny Barnes.
0: Yeah, this is called Resonance, isn't it?
1: That's right.
0: And all just astonishing players who lead their own groups throughout the year.
1: Correct. Again, it's really a super group in many ways. You know, we have a great pool of talent in Melbourne, in Australia, and they're always on display, you know, within the festival.
0: You've also got another one of those groups, the one calling themselves Asteroid Ecosystem, and I've seen them play before. That's Lloyd Swanton from The Next, bass player, Ed Cooper from The Laughing Clowns and The Saints, Alistair Spence, Toby Hall. That's a wonderful group, aren't they?
1: Amazing. They'll be playing in the new room as the Jazz Lab, so that's very exciting for us.
0: Yeah. You also run a very large program of workshops throughout the festival time, too, some talks, things like that. Tell me a little bit about the workshops. How can people get involved with those?
1: Well, you can register for them, but usually you can just turn up on the day at the door. Yeah, I mean, there's some really interesting artists giving talks and workshops. George Lewis, who's, you know, a very experimental type musician at Monash University. The Bad Plus are in conversation, actually, at the Jazz Lab on the 20th of October.
0: Mm, very interesting.
1: D.D. Bridgewater at University of Melbourne on the 23rd of October.
0: That's great. Really, to have an opportunity to do a workshop with her for young singers and that is just astonishing, isn't it?
1: And she's such a great personality too, and you know, a really great educator.
0: On the line from Melbourne, I'm talking to the artistic...
1: And focus on some of their musicians.
0: I would say that you've been done with a group, aren't they?
1: At Monash University. The Bad Plus are in conversation, actually, at the Jazz Lab on the 20th of October.
0: Mm, very interesting.
1: D.D. Bridgewater at University of Melbourne on the 23rd of October.
0: That's great. Really, to have an opportunity to do a workshop with her for young singers and that is just astonishing, isn't it?
1: And she's such a great personality, too, and you know, a really great educator as well.
0: Mm. Well, look, we suggest that people go online and check out the full program and mark their calendars for it. It's all happening October 16th to the 25th for the 2026 Melbourne International Jazz Festival. Thank you very much for some of your time today, Michael. I know it's a busy time for you, and I look forward to catching up with you. I am coming down this year myself and plan to attend a number of different events there, and hopefully we can spend some time and have a celebratory drink as well.
1: Absolutely, Seth. Thanks for your interesting knowledge of what's going on. It's very impressive.
0: I also was just wondering to finish up, Michael, you're a bass player a long time yourself. Are you going to get up and play during this year's festival at all?
1: You know, I'd love to, but I'm so busy with introducing artists and moving around the festival that it's kind of, I might sit in on a couple of jams though. We've got the late night jams happening on Fridays and Saturdays, so you never know. I might be in the mood and around, and I will get up and have a play.
0: Well, I'm sure your bass will be somewhere within reach, or you can borrow one from one of the guests.
1: Exactly.
0: Thank you, Michael. Good to talk. Much respect.
1: Thanks, Seth. Thanks very much for the time.

Yeah, on a track called Tada. That's Armenian pianist Mr. Tigran Hamasyan. That's T-I-G-R-A-N, Tigran, and then H-A-M-A-S-Y-A-N, Tigran Hamasyan, from his most recent album called Stand Art, out on the Nonesuch label. And we were talking there that Tigran is also one of the artists announced for this year's Melbourne International Jazz Festival. The dates again for that are the 16th of October through the 25th. And go online and check out the website for the full program there. You'll get all the details. And thanks to Michael Tortoni, the artistic director, for that interview and making us aware of what's coming to the country this year for that great, great festival in Melbourne. Well, I'm going to play you some Aussie jazz now. These are not artists that are appearing in Melbourne this year, but they're very much part of the Australian jazz scene. Two new releases on the Earshift music label, and a great label it is too. This first one comes from a fellow by the name of Stephen Byth, B-Y-T-H. He's a Melbourne-born, New York City-based saxophonist and composer, and his new album is called Growth in Stasis. And it's quite an expansive new album, exploring the tensions that define contemporary life, he says. He's joined by a formidable New York quartet, featuring Yesse Karapetian on piano and synthesizers, Simon Wilson on bass, and Angus Mason on the drums. I need to spend more time with this album, but I've heard a bit of it, and I like it. And this track is called All Is Not Lost. Stephen Byth, from the album Growth in Stasis, on the Earshift label, right here in the Tiki Lounge.

And you're listening to the sounds of Mr. Jeremy Rose on bass clarinet from a fairly recent album from him called Infinity 2. And that's about all the time we've got for this edition of the Tiki Lounge Remix, which of course is produced in the studios of 2BBFM in Bellingen, New South Wales. That's on Gumbangir country. And it's heard on over 65 community stations all around this big, big land, like the incredible one that you're listening to right now. And it's all thanks to the good folks at the Community Radio Network, CRN, who distribute it nationwide. 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And my weekly reminder to you that if you'd like more information about anything at all that you've heard on this week's program, I do post up that full playlist each week on the program's own Facebook page. 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My name is Seth Jordan. I'm closing up the Tiki Lounge for another week, and I do hope you can come back and join me again next time on your own ultra, ultra, ultra fabulous local community station. Adios, amigos. Ciao, ciao for now. Leaving you with a little bit more from Jeremy Rose and friends, Infinity 2. This is a track called Tides. See you next time.

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1975, my daddy drove a CJ left-hand drive. He called it his very own eighth wonder. You don't see many of them down there. Now late one night, well, he met this lass. He liked Bob Dylan and Johnny Cash. And he caught her eye and he caught a rash in the back seat of that Jeep. 9 months later,

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I thought I knew everything there was to be known, so I woke up one morning and I ran away from home. And my mama was worried, my daddy was mad. They spent every single second they had trying to figure out where they went wrong. But by this time, I was already home, 'cause I was hungry.

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And lo and behold, they played it on the radio. And the Sopranos

Well, there once was a boy, a nice young buck, who knocked me off my feet, then he knocked me up, and we were living the dream, there for the taking, because water and records and hearts were breaking. And there's plenty we all learn to live without, like the one rude cousin that nobody talks about. You can make it black, you can make it white, but a number one record won't keep you warm at night. Unless you're Kanye. Now I got three kids to two different fathers. One's better looking, the other one's smarter, and sometimes it's hard to handle them both. But my next boyfriend was barely old enough to vote.

She's a breath of fresh air through the homestead, rain on the roof in a drought, pictures of sea in the campfire. She's all that the bush is about. There was dust from the sheep in the sunrise, where the coolabah trees are old, and a beam through the storm hits the river,

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1: There's a pagan rising on the coral sea, red as the embers of his fire. The old man sits alone while his village people sleep.

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Nothing now could take the wind out of my sails, because I'm invited to step out this evening with top hats, white tie, and tails. Oh, I'm putting on my top hat, tying up my white tie, brushing off my tails. 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

0: Australia sends a special drone team to Nepal in the search for thousands still missing after last week's flash flood. And Tonga hosts a special rugby union exchange honouring former Wallabies. Kapukubil, Karen Durante with NRS News, coming to you from the lands of the Yuggera and Turrbal peoples. Proposed changes to Queensland's child protection laws are a step back. That's what the state's former Commissioner for Aboriginal and Torres Strait Islander Children, Natalie Lewis, says. She's finished her six-year term with the Queensland Family and Child Commission in June. The Crucifilli government wants to centralise safeguard functions like the Blue Card and shift the Commission's functions to a new oversight body, the Queensland Protection Commission. Ms Lewis says it means her old role will be scrapped.
1: But it's come at the expense of an independent children's commission in terms of having oversight of the systems that interact in the lives of our kids. And so if you've got a watchdog that needs permission to bark, like, that's not independent oversight.
0: That's Natalie Lewis speaking to AAA. The impact of the conflict in the Middle East means there needs to be a shift to renewable energy in the Pacific region. That's what Palau President Sir Angel Wipps Jr. has said today at the Pacific Islands Forum. Some Pacific countries are using 25% of their gross domestic product to buy fuel for their diesel generators. Mr. Wipps says the flow-on effects are a wake-up call for the region.
2: And I think one thing that we've all learned from the war is it was a wake-up call that we really need to transition. And for the islands who have been saying that this is our number one issue, climate change, now we have people transitioning because it's economic security, it's energy security.
0: Specialist drone operators from Australia will be sent to Nepal to help with the search and rescue efforts after last week's flash flood. National Radio News' Laura Devoy reports.
3: The federal government says Nepal has requested support for its ongoing search operations more than a week after catastrophic floods hit the country and neighbouring Tibet. Members of Fire and Rescue New South Wales and the Queensland Fire Department will travel to Nepal over the coming days as part of a 15-person disaster assistance response team. They will use advanced drone technology to provide rapid mapping and imaging to support Nepali authorities in the search. 38 Australians remain unaccounted for. Foreign Minister Penny Wong says Australian officials are working closely with Nepal and China to support efforts to establish their whereabouts and provide assistance to their families.
0: To sport, and in rugby union, a strong First Nations and Pacifica 15 squad will play a Tongan side tomorrow as part of a rugby and cultural exchange in the Polynesian country. There are seven Indigenous players in the team, including the captain, Tristan Riley, and his ACT Brumbies teammate, Chase Oates. The player of the match from both teams will receive the Anthony and Saya Fayenga medals. Anthony says the First Nations and Pacifica players know it's an important trip.
4: And the thing that, you know, that's been the message over the last few days, that they're playing for their, you know, their heritage. They're really playing for you know, every part of their country and all their mobs. And it really means a lot.
0: Meanwhile, in rugby league, Darius Boyd has been named as Billy Slater's replacement as head coach of the Queensland State of Origin team. He'll coach the Maroons in 2027 and 2028. Boyd was reluctant to speak to the media as a player, but he says he's ready for the attention that comes with the role.
5: Yeah, I mean, I've been on a journey. We're all on a journey. We've all had adversity. I think we can all agree on that. And it's, you know, it's not about what happens to you, it's about what you do next and the strategies you have in place. And I've learned a lot over my time. I've got a young family now as well. And, I don't do these things for me. It's not about ego. It's about wanting to be better and making a difference. And so many wonderful people in my life have helped me make a difference to me. And I want to repay that in spades.
0: Now, here's what you can expect on your country tomorrow. Rububi Broome, mostly sunny, 31. Showers easing in 20 for Boorloo, Perth. Tandanya, Adelaide, showers in 21. Nam, Melbourne, showers increasing, 18. Cloudy in 15 for Nipaluna, Hobart. Gadigal Country, Sydney, sunny in 22. Sunny in 32 for Magajan, Brisbane. Garamilla, Darwin, a possible early shower and a top of 33. And Waibeni, Thursday Island, mostly sunny in 28.
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12: Welcome to Earth Matters, environmental justice stories from so-called Australia and around the world. Produced at the studios of 3CR on Wurundjeri Woiwurrung country in Naarm, Melbourne, and broadcast across the continent via the Community Radio Network. I pay my respects to elders past and present of the Wurundjeri Woiwurrung and of the many lands our content reaches. I recognise that sovereignty has never been ceded, and I affirm that there can be no environmental justice without justice for First Nations peoples across the globe. I'm Mia Audrey.
13: We're putting this slab of concrete over these artefacts because it promotes the colonial project. It helps promote that myth that Aboriginal people were never here and the idea that we're still not here, but we are, and we're going to fight this thing.
12: A month ago, I shared an interview with Ketan Joshi, an independent climate, environment and sustainability expert who has been sounding the alarm on the local and global impacts of the AI data centre boom. On this show, I bring in other perspectives on this unfolding disaster. First, you'll hear from Professor Priya Rajagopalan of RMIT University. She is the director of the Post-Carbon Research Centre for Infrastructure and the Built Environment, and associate dean for research and innovation in the School of Property, Construction and Project Management. Following, you'll hear a short interview with Dr. Thomas Nann, CEO of Allegro Energy, and a globally recognised expert on long-duration energy storage. And finally, I speak with Brittany Henderson, Greens candidate for the Western Metropolitan Region in Victoria's upcoming state election, and a vocal opponent to the major data centre expansion proposed for Naarm, Melbourne's West. The interviews span the spectrum of concern. Whether you need a reality check or reassurance, you'll find something useful in the words that follow. First up, Professor Priya Rajagopalan.
14: Priya, thank you so much for coming on the show. As an expert in sustainable building science and urban climatology, I imagine you're starting to get this question more and more. How concerned should we be about the data center boom?
15: Any new building is actually going to impact the environment. But I would like to see this as an opportunity rather than thinking about it's a problem. And the question is, you know, no longer whether we need data center, but how we can plan and locate and govern them to ensure that they coexist with communities.
14: Mm-hmm. And do you feel that you're seeing examples of that so far? Is there collaboration going on with communities?
15: I think the dialogue has started to happen between the government, the industry, various levels of government, and also the academia. But I think we need to really work collaboratively, looking at the community perspective.
14: And is that something that you're seeing positive change in? I suppose also in general, is this an area where policy is keeping up with the pace of growth in data centers getting built?
15: I think that's a really interesting question because I feel this is happening really at a pace which we haven't really seen before, you know. So while data center has been in Australia for many years, now the scale and pace at which the new development is happening is going to shape our energy system for many more years to come. For example, a typical large-scale building, data center building, might take, you know, up to 1 to 3 years to construct. And ideally, they should be completely offset by low-cost renewable energy. But those infrastructure will take even longer time. So there is a mismatch, you know, between the timing of how long the demand and the supply is going to take.
14: And I imagine this is why we have some community groups and environmental advocacy groups calling for a moratorium on new builds until there can be some sufficient policies put in place to avoid some of the worst impacts that these might have. Is that something that you agree with, or what would you say good policy looks like?
15: Yeah, so I think there is obviously community concerns in terms of the noise, the air quality, and also, you know, how the community actually sees such big buildings around them. And also heat rejection, particularly during, you know, areas where already having issues with, you know, extreme heat scenarios. Yeah. And how do we actually quantify that community benefits and community impacts is a interesting thing. And that's something we are actually working in the university, particularly in the research center, how we can actually design an evidence-based site selection tools where we can actually integrate all these different components. And also at the same time, what could be the co-benefits in terms of reusing some of the heat into areas with heating demand for the community? For example, you know, I mean, I always quote this example of having them close to an aquatic center, you know, which requires heat. The waste heat could be actually used in communities. And also, same way, you know, wastewater from sewerage could be used positively, but we haven't really seen much of Australia-specific research into particularly community benefits. And that's where I believe, you know, researchers can contribute.
14: Is it feeling that people are talking about this in your field and in government? Is it quite a prioritized issue at the moment?
15: Yeah, definitely. There is a lot of, you know, I mean, lot of talk in the research community, university, particularly, you know, we are training the next generation of graduates. But at the same time, there is also a lot of misinformation also, you know, with people not really understanding how the whole system works. So as researchers, we are actually constantly looking at how research and development can support and mitigate some of these issues. So we work very closely with energy and water industries and various levels of government. And I think local governments are probably, you know, one of the most, you know, affected by whatever is happening, but whether they have real decision-making power, we don't know. So how we can actually empower and equip local governments, and how can universities proactively address any skill shortage is something, because most of the traditional master plans have historically focused on expected population growth, but the AI infrastructure is really outgrowing traditional planning systems. So we need to really revisit, you know, how we can plan for the next generation built environment. So we are working very closely with the local governments and see how we can support in really making that evidence-based decisions.
14: And on the industry side of things, does it feel like the AI data center operators are coming to the table and want these projects to be sustainable, beneficial, effective for their communities? Or is that a challenge to be bringing that conversation into the space?
15: I think we have started that conversation, but we haven't really seen much of that, you know, research and development and actual data sharing and transparency coming from those companies.
14: Is that an area that you think there's room for improvement in policy to get some more transparency going about the operation?
15: Yeah, definitely. You know, transparent data will really help to make evidence-based decision. So there are a lot of things we can actually do to really improve the transparency of data and mandating, you know, some of the current and future energy use and water use, and also the renewable energy. Most of them probably are about power purchase agreements and renewable energy certificates, but how can we actually fully use new renewable energy sources to really power these centers?
14: Well, I really appreciate all of your contributions here, Priya. It's great to get a research perspective and an evidence-based perspective on what we need to be worried about and what our priorities ought to be. I just wanted to ask to close, do you have any suggestions for those who are listening and maybe want to be part of these conversations? Is there ways for them to get involved?
15: I think What I would say is, you know, always make sure the source of data you are getting is really reliable and evidence-based. And as researchers, we don't want to have misinformed community. Mm-hmm. But if there is a chance, you know, always get engaged when there are community consultations. Make sure you raise your voice and really get it out there.
14: Mm, great. Thank you so much, Priya. Appreciate you coming on the show.
15: Thank you.
12: That was Professor Priya Rajagopalan of RMIT University calling us into the conversation on data centres and their impacts.

0: titled Clouded Future, Managing the Risks of the Data Center Boom. According to their report, Australia is a global investment hotspot in the field, with 162 data centers already operating and more than 90 more projects in the pipeline. I'm wondering, what's got climate policy experts like yourself concerned about this boom?
1: Well, data centers need a lot of energy, they need a lot of water, they need a lot of space, and they don't create any jobs. And right. I understand that that makes people nervous. And I see there is a lot of pushback from the community for especially these reasons. And what we see in the US specifically is already that where data centers are concentrated, that the electricity prices go up because basically it's just a matter of supply and demand. So they create a huge demand, and prices go up and everyone's paying for it. Now, from a specific climate perspective, I think this report is a first tiny little step in the right direction. But what I would really like to see is some sort of policy that data centers have to generate their own renewable energy and not just connect to the grid. Mm-hmm. And by the way, the same applies also to water. So just using water for cooling the chips in the data centers and then basically throw it away. I think this would be very wasteful and damaging. So I think also there should be some circularity mandated so that the data centers are not basically creating environmental vandalism in the end.
0: Yeah. So you've touched on this a little in terms of circularity you mentioned and data centers sourcing their own energy through renewable sources. Could you speak a little more on what good policy looks like when it comes to managing the impacts of these centers?
1: Well, I'm not an expert in the policy area. I really have to say that very clearly. Mm-hmm. But from my layperson's simplistic view, I would say that the good policy would be that data centers are just generating all they need themselves. Mm-hmm. The renewable energy, not just energy, but renewable energy specifically. Because if they would build, let's say, a coal-fired power plant around a data center, I think that would be a really bad thing because we would increase our carbon dioxide emissions in the end. So I think it should be mandated that they have to generate their own energy in order not to impact the consumer, the society, but also that it has to be renewable energy. And pretty much the same thing with water, that they cannot just build a data center next to the Murray River and gobble up all the water to cool some chips. So that's kind of the thinking that's going through my head.
0: And how radical is that perspective? Is that something that for the tech companies behind these centers is essentially a deal breaker? It makes what they're doing impossible, or is it happening already somewhere in the world?
1: So we are talking with data center builders, mm-hmm. and what I sense is most of them have the right mindset. They actually want to do this, but it's also a race. Mm-hmm. So I think there has to be some sort of compromise that we are able to move fast. But the end goal should definitely be not to do damage to the climate and the environment.
0: What can you say on the more kind of localized impacts of data centers? Should folks be concerned if they find out that there's one proposed in their area?
1: From what I see in my discussions with the data center companies, most of the data centers that I'm aware of, they are kind of in remote locations or in locations where it's not directly next to the residential area.
0: Yeah, interesting. I know that there's one I've heard of that's proposed in Footscray here in Melbourne, which is a pretty inner city suburb. I wonder how many others are in more urban areas. Yeah. I suppose that's something that we'll watch unfold. Yeah. But I wanted to touch on your research background and what you do professionally, which is more in long-duration energy storage. How does that intersect with data centers and I suppose this vision that you have of data centers producing and I assume needing to store their own energy supply?
1: So long duration energy storage is required to make sure that the lights don't go out when we go 100% renewable. So at

0: the moment in Australia, we're hovering around the 50% to 60% mark in renewable penetration. And so there's still enough fossil fuel base load that a relatively short duration of storage, and with short, I mean something like 4 hours, 2 4 hours, is usually sufficient to match supply and demand of renewable energy. But as we go more and more to the 100% and exceeding the 70% mark, we need longer and longer duration storage. So pretty much the same principle applies to data centers. So we talked earlier about running data centers 100% on renewables, that we need this long storage to make them completely renewable.
1: Understood. And have we essentially moved past that point? We have the technology that we need. And if so, why isn't it getting adopted? What's getting in the way?
0: So we do have the technology, like us, for example, and our biggest challenge is really to scale that really rapidly. But I'm very optimistic we're getting there. It just takes time. We can't do that in a year or two, but in within the time frames of a decade or so, we're getting there. I'm very optimistic.
1: Dr. Thomas Nann, CEO of Allegro Energy, calling for a balanced perspective on the data center boom unfolding around us. A survey of perspectives on data centers would not be complete without hearing from someone in a frontline community. I conclude today's episode of Earth Matters with a powerful interview with Brittany Henderson. Brit is the Greens candidate for the Western Metropolitan Region in Victoria's upcoming state election and a vocal opponent to the major data centre expansion proposed for Naarm, Melbourne's West. A proud Bunurong person, Brit speaks with passion about the risks the project poses to her community of people and wildlife. Brittany, thank you so much for joining me on Earth Matters. You're the Greens lead candidate for the Western Metro Region in Victoria's upcoming state election. Tell me, why are data centres a particular concern in your area?
2: Yeah, hey everyone. I think it's really not surprising that these data centres are popping up all over the western suburbs and other places like Broadie, Broadmeadows. They're areas which has historically been poorer and high migrant populations. And in the West, we have a situation where the Labor government considers the West this like safe labor stronghold. And so it's become this dumping ground basically for any projects that they don't want in the richer areas. And particularly, I guess, in my area, I live in Footscray, and not far from me is the West Footscray Next DC data center. And I am on this baby train. I want a baby. I talk about it to my girlfriend all the time. And I love the West. There's no way I'm moving anywhere else, but the air quality is declining to such an extent because of this like AI data center they've put in, that kids with asthma in the West are much more likely to be hospitalized. And so I'm just in this horrible position, most of the communities as well, where we don't want to leave our communities, but the air quality is declining before our eyes. So I want babies and I've got to fight this bloody thing.
1: And you are a queer person, as you've just alluded to. You're also a Bunurong person. Tell me, how does your positionality contribute to the strength of your opposition to this project and others like it?
2: Yeah, I mean, systems of oppression are inherently tied together, right? And the West has been built and pillaged off the myth of Terra Nullius. In fact, in the West, during the first invasion, when people were deciding where to settle, the original colonizers said that the West was barren, it wasn't worth settling, and it became a place that was left for the army and later the working class and migrants. And we see those intergenerational scars, right, in this mindset that the West is barren. We see the lack of services, we see the lack of infrastructure, and as a Bunurong person, I'm constantly reminded about the way that of Aboriginal people being treated in this place. And it honestly, it makes me angry, and it makes me willing to fight so much harder for the other mobs. In fact, on Wurundjeri country is where the proposed 175 MCGs worth of data center in Plumpton is. And what kind of started this rage in me was I got so upset, drove out to Plumpton to see what was out there and found all of these incredible artifacts, Aboriginal artifacts. Most people wouldn't know what they were looking at, right? Mm-hmm. But I'm horrified. Like, the government is going to put a giant slab of concrete right over the top of this artifacts. We're perpetuating the myth of Terra Nullius. We're putting this slab of concrete over these artifacts because it promotes the colonial project. It helps promote that, like, myth that Aboriginal people were never here and the idea that we're still not here, but we are, and we're going to fight this thing.
3: Yeah, I think it's really important what you're contributing here because, I mean, at least to me, and I think to a lot of people, talk about these data centers and the big boom that's been going on. It's newer. It's a newer issue on the radar. And there are really important voices that aren't necessarily getting as much of a platform. And part of that is about talking to impacted communities, talking to First Nations people. It's also, I find, rare that you hear talk about the impact on wildlife. Can you speak a little bit to that in your area?
2: Yeah, 100%. Even at the site in Plumpton, when I went out there, you can see that there are wombats, that there are roos. And currently the government has no plan for what rehabilitation looks like for this wildlife. Mm. In a lot of sites in the West, there are roos that have been basically enclosed in these spaces around developments because roos don't travel well, basically. So usually when wildlife is rehabilitated, they will tranquilize them in whatever form usually looks best for that animal. And roos often really struggle to recover from that. They often die if they're moved. And so we're just basically closing our eyes to the situation. The particular site in Plumpton, which has been rammed through and approved and bypassed normal planning and community consultation processes, we don't actually know. We have no idea what's going to happen to the wombats there. We have no idea what's going to happen to the roos there. We have no idea what the air quality will look like with such a massive site and the effects on the bird life. We have no idea what that's going to do to the insect life, the remnant grasslands that are there, of which there's less than 1% across Victoria now. It's going to impact the local waterways. Usually there's a lot of construction runoff in these kind of projects, but also the water that is used to cool these massive data centers is often just dumped in, like, local riverways. And so the, like, long-term effects of that are going to be absolutely horrific.
3: It sounds like there are a whole lot of losers in this game. We've got local people around the area of these new data centres suffering from the footprint of the centres. We have, on a national scale and an international scale, the impact on greenhouse gas emissions. We have the impact on wildlife. I think we all kind of can read between the lines and see who is benefiting. It's just a few tech companies and especially the very rich people at the top of them, right? For those who do talk about the benefits of these centres, because you do hear about data centres creating jobs, or you do hear about how data centres are fueling technology and the internet. I see comments on your videos about people saying that you have no right to oppose these centres given that you're using social media. How do you respond to people who say things like this, who say actually these are a good thing or actually these are an inevitable thing that we need?
2: Yeah, well, I mean, I guess firstly, they're sipping the juice and it makes me really sad to see that. But we've had social media for a long time, right? We've had the internet for a long time and we use traditional, I'll call them traditional data centres to run this. And while I absolutely still fundamentally believe that any major infrastructure projects should not be bypassing planning and community consultation requirements, there's a massive difference between these, like, traditional data centres and AI data centres. And so some of these differences, just to kind of give you a bit of an idea, is AI data centres require liquid cooling, where the traditional data centres can be cooled by the air. They're also much, much bigger because they require significantly more servers. They have, like, so much more power needs that, like, they override the power grid in local areas. And so in Plumpton in particular, Sydenham already struggles with their local power usage. And so now the largest data center in Australia is going in next to them and they have no additional power infrastructure. And so something that's happened in the West Footscray site is the West Footscray data center has recently been approved for an expansion, and they'll need about 100 petrol generators to ensure that if anything goes wrong with the grid, the AI data center is still effectively operating. And petrol generators need to be run like semi-often to ensure that they're operational. And so there's 100 petrol generators destroying the air quality. They're incredibly noisy.
3: Yeah, it's pretty harrowing hearing just how big a footprint these data centers have. I do encourage listeners to follow along as you and your colleagues and members of the community fight these data centers. Do you have ideas for those who are getting fired up hearing this and want to join the fight against data centers?
2: Yeah, 100%. There's a local community Facebook group called No AI Data Centers in the West, and would love to have more representation from the community. I think it's really important considering a lot of these data centers have bypassed community consultation. We're also going to be holding more forums. There's a parliamentary petition going. So that means that if we get 2,000 signatures from community members, we force a parliamentary debate on the topic and send your MP an email and say, you don't want this. Tell them that you'll take your anger about this to the ballot and you won't vote for someone who supports these AI data centres.
1: Brittany Henderson of the Greens demanding listeners take action against AI data centres. You've heard a selection of perspectives on the data centre boom from a building scientist, energy expert and a community advocate. I hope you've gained some insight into the scale of the unfolding disaster and why we need decisive action to mitigate its impacts. You'll find links to further information, including actions you can take, in the show notes for this episode via 3cr.org.au/earthmatters. Thanks for listening. That's all for now. Tune in next week for more environmental justice stories. 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

for the ones I spent with her. 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

0: I'm Adam Evans with the NIRS News. There is some more welcome news out of Nepal, with two more Australians confirmed safe. The pair, who had been uncontactable since last week's floods, have now been located and are doing well. It takes the number of unaccounted for Australians down to 36. Australia's response continues to ramp up, with a 15-person disaster assistance team due in Kathmandu today and seven AFP identification specialists arriving tomorrow. The overall death toll has now passed 1,200, with more than 5,500 people still missing on both sides of the border. A blame game over hospital beds is set to come to a head in Sydney today. Health ministers from every state and territory will be meeting to tackle the growing crisis as the number of patients waiting for aged care placements climbs past 3,600, up from 2,700 a year ago. States want the federal government to fund more at-home aged care packages to free up patients who no longer need to be in the hospital. But Canberra says it's already offered $2 billion for aged care as part of hospital funding talks, and states rejected it, choosing to instead spend the money on hospitals. New South Wales Health Minister Ryan Park says the problem is accelerating and it's now far beyond sustainable. Questions are being raised in Tasmanian Parliament about how well maintained the Tungatina power station was before it burnt down. Labor leader Josh Willey says Hydro Tasmania flagged the station as a priority asset more than a decade ago, but the age of it has led to performance issues and risks. Treasurer Erica Betts hit back, saying $60 million has been spent on upgrading four of the station's five turbines since 2011, along with recent fire safety and maintenance work. Meanwhile, investigators can't safely get inside the building to determine what caused the blaze. Hydro Tasmania says repairs will come at significant cost, however, it can't estimate how much. Australians who've dedicated themselves to caring for the environment are being recognised, with nominations for next year's Bob Hawke Landcare Award now open. The award honours real contributors to environmental health, from sustainable farming to community-led conservation work. Landcare spokesperson Karen Walsh told National Radio News about the people behind the award.
1: So the Bob Hawke Landcare Award started in 2012, and Bob Hawke played a really critical role in elevating Landcare from that grassroots community initiative in Victoria to become a national movement. And it just really recognises Bob Hawke's long-time contribution to Landcare and to Landcare Australia.
0: This year's winner will take home $30,000 to further develop their knowledge, skills and contribution to Landcare. To sport, and in the NRL, Payne Haas has signed off from Brisbane in style, with the Broncos downing the Bulldogs 34-20 in his final game for the club. Haas scored the opening try before his move to South Sydney next season. In the AFL, Hawthorn has stormed into a preliminary final, thumping ladder leaders Fremantle by 32 points at Optus Stadium. The Hawks won 10-12-72 to 5-10-40, handing the Dockers their first home loss of the season. And in rugby union, a squad including seven First Nations players will face a Tongan squad on their home ground today for the first time. The First Nations and Pacifica 15 squad in Tonga has 12 Super Rugby Pacific players, including the team's captain Tristan Riley and his ACT Brumbies teammate Chase Oates. The player of the match from both teams will receive the Anthony and Sia Finger medals. Anthony says the Tongan Presence 15 will be a good team.
2: Any Tongan squad is always, you know, strong. Like the Australians, we deliver, and you know they live and breathe rugby here. You know, it's their number one, two, and three sport.
0: Now for a look at the capital city weather around the country: sunny in Magajan, Brisbane, with a top of 31. 23 and sunny on Gadigal Country, Sydney, while it's 18 and partly cloudy on Ngunnawal Gambri Country, Canberra. 18 and late showers for Nam, Melbourne, and cloudy in Nipaluna, Hobart, with a max of 15. A top of 21 and showers in Tundunya, Adelaide. Showers and 20 degrees in Boorloo, Perth, and a possible shower for Garamilla, Darwin, with a top of 33. If you have any stories that you'd like to share with us, you can send us an email to news@nirs.org.au.
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0: Big T.
1: And it's a good morning at that. Good morning, Ruby B. Broom. How are we this morning, ladies and gentlemen, our deadly crew out there? It's Friday. Congratulations if you made it. Well done. It's a weekend. Yes, we are very, very close. Look, I'm very, well, let's, yeah. I'm going on 5 hours sleep. If you got to come out last night and see Big Spirit Country, look, are we going to talk about that? We're going to talk about that very shortly. I'm a little bit tired. But it is Free Speech Friday. It is Speak to a Stranger. I'm going to start that very soon. Hopefully we've got some people out there. I want to talk a little bit about, little bit more about it before we start that part of the show, because I had a yarn with me mates. My mates are the voices in my head. So the voices in my head last night said, you need to add more to it. So I'm going to add more to it, but we're going to get to that very soon. Yeah, how we going? Friday, you got your cup of coffee, your energy drink. What is it? I'm on my second coffee this morning. I had 5 hours sleep this last night. It wasn't very much at all. It took me longer to go to sleep than it did to wake up this morning. But anyway, yeah, it's a rough day, but it's Friday. It's the weekend, and it's going to be a good weekend. It's going to be a good day. So, yeah, like I said, I haven't read yesterday, if you listened to the show. Today, I've got literally no content at all. Literally, technically, not content for the show, but content for what I've got to say this morning, because I had it changed a little bit yesterday. So, but anyway, let's start the day. We'll chuck some tunes on. We'll come back, do another intro, start this day off. It's Friday. Congratulations. Yeah, you can see where I'm at. Congratulations on making it. It's Friday. Alrighty, September the 4th, 7:07. Big T, Morning Brekkie Show. Let's start this day.

Good morning. Welcome back. 99.7 FM. Big T on the Morning Brekkie Show. It is Friday. Take a deep breath. How are we going this morning? Waking up nice and fresh this morning. It's an absolutely beautiful day outside. Nice light, nice bit of fog around this morning. Made it, there's still so many people drive around without their lights on, which is quite unbelievable. But today we're looking at a top of 31 degrees. We had about 18 degrees overnight. It was quite warm last night. So it's going to be like that following through the whole weekend. We got 31, 31, 30, pretty much across the weekends. And then 19 degrees Saturday night, will be a little bit on the warmer side, but that's just at the evening. So it's just normal warm up, the start to the wet season that we've got coming. We're in Wilberoo now, so September. I'm going to learn a little bit more about that. I was talking about that yesterday when Sandy told me about the seasons here, the Yari language in seasons here up in Broome, but I'm going to learn a little bit more about it, and I could talk about that, but we'll do that next week because, I am tired today. Last night I got out and seen, I went and watched Raising Big Spirit Country. Did you get your tickets? You want to, look, you, you don't want to know. Like, look, this is what I wrote down. Stunning. Visually in awe. Truth invoking. Honest. With pure talent. Absolutely amazing. Well, they're just what I wrote down. I know that there's lots more words I can use there. It was absolutely unbelievable. Like, yeah. Look, I don't even know how to say it. You've got to get your tickets organised. Tonight and tomorrow night are the final night. So, like, just get your tickets organised and come down and check it out. It does start at gates open at 5:30. It does start at 7:30. If you haven't heard me, I'll read it out quickly. I've read it out all week, but this, I don't want to emphasise it anymore because I can't talk about it. Well, maybe the Arapow. No, I'm not going to waste my time there. Arapow, I could have talked about that, but I want to talk about it now and get that. If you haven't had the opportunity to come out and see a theatre production, a musical concert, an eye-watering, eye-inspiring, like, from each different person I spoke to, I got tears from other people, and I got joy from other people, and I got honesty from others, and total amazement from other people as well. So that's just a few people that I spoke to through the show. Absolutely unbelievable. So Raising Big Spirit Country returns home to the Broome in a powerful celebration of song, story, spirit, and the legendary Broome sound. Following a sold-out Broome season in 2025, the acclaimed concert event, Raising Big Spirit Country, returns to Broome from the 3rd to the 5th of September 2026, bringing together some of Kimberley's finest musicians, vocalists, and performers for an unforgettable celebration of culture, connection, and the iconic Broome sound. Get onto Black Swan Theatres or Humatex there. Grab your tickets. Get them. If you don't want to do that, we can do it at the door as well. So if you just want to be slack and just rock up, this is what I want to put out there as well, because this what happened last night. We are a licensed venue, so you cannot bring alcohol into Galari, and we also have all your chairs available too. So if you're thinking about bringing chairs, table, or you don't have to worry, we've got all that kind of stuff. If you do want to book a table, that's opposite on the other side there. But if you want to, don't worry about chairs. Don't bring alcohol. Just bring your good spirit, your big smile, and have yourself an excellent time. It's going to be absolutely amazing. I'm going to be here for the next two nights. You may have met me, you may have seen me. I was on the door last night doing the old QR code scan and bang, bang. I think I

my head, well, if they're up there, I'm going to make them do stuff because they're not productive most of the time. So I'm like, I'll set them a task and to think of some stuff while I was working. And when I finished, they come back to you and they're like, hey, Big T, we got some ideas for you. And I was like, cool, let's do the ideas. So I'm writing them down and now I'm going to share them with you. So like I said, Free Speech Friday, I want you guys to ring up. Anything, we want to try and talk back radio in a different way, kind of way, you know, I don't know, it's the same way. We'll talk to you, you talk to me. But like I said, talk to a stranger. You don't have to introduce yourself is really the biggest point. You don't, if you want to, you can let me know and the rest of Broome know at the same time who you are and then we'll get into why you're calling. And like I said, it could be anything. And like I said, me mates, me voices, you know, those things, they said, how about kids sports? How about kids sports, Big T? Kids could ring up because we got to 8 o'clock. They want to ring up and let their mates know that they're going to be, they got their sport, athletics, little running. They might be going for the world record. They want to let us know. And that's important because we want to know when world records are broken, right? Yeah? All right, so that's one. And the other one was like community events. Like we talk about community events on the radio all the time, but I'm sure that there's some that may slip through the cracks. It's not that they're less important. It's not about that. It's just about sometimes you miss it. Or maybe it's not advertised to everybody, but you want to tell everybody about it. Then this is a platform as well. It's like I said, free speech, talk to a stranger. It's about basically bringing the community together. More, what else? Oh, yeah, and I don't even know why my mates in my, I don't even know why the voices in my head said this one, but I've got to listen to them because, you know, they keep talking to me all the time. Barbecue with your mates. You're going to go out on the weekend and you're going to catch up with your mates, but you want to celebrate that, or you just had that and you want to let your mates know that it was just a ripper night. Or even last night you came out and you see Raising Big Spirit Country. I can never get it right. Raising Big Spirit Country. And you just want to let us know what you thought of the show and maybe, Naomi and these guys who were there last, they may be listening and you just want to share your experience that you had last night. So let us know what's happening. Anything you want to talk about. All righty. I'm going to get into it very soon. I'm going to give you the number, 9108 9194 9900. Now, I guess if a lot of people call in, I've only got one line, so If I miss you, it's not, yeah. So only one line. Don't ring any other number because I'm the only one here until 8 o'clock. But 0891949900. What I'm going to do as well, the first person that calls through today, they're going to get a free double pass to Flickerfest tonight that's at Sun Pictures. What have we got here? First Nation Spotlight Shorts, Flick Tour. Yeah, that's tonight. Yeah, good. So I've got one ticket to give away tonight, double pass. It's going to be to the Flicker Fest at Sun Pictures that'll be playing tonight. I'm also going to have the lovely Bronwyn from Flicker Fest. She's going to come on the radio at 8 o'clock. So if no one calls in, I'm guaranteed to get one phone call, I suppose. But I imagine we've got a few. Let's see how we go. All righty. So the first one that calls through today, I'm going to go to a song firstly because the first one that calls through, I have to get your details. Just your name and your number and your details, like, so write it down just for the double pass. But what I will not do is put it on the radio. That is totally up to you, like I said, because we want to keep it as a that stranger thing. Yeah, even though, like, you're going to introduce yourself to me, but you don't have to introduce yourself to everybody out there. But anyway, that's how we're going to roll. Let's have a go. Let's have a play and see what we can do. Let's get this town involved, get you talking, and let's see what kind of things we want to talk about. Let's go to a song. 0891949400. I'm really nervous. Here we go. 9194 9900. If you want to give us a call and, yeah, let's see how we go. Talk to a stranger. 99.7 FM. Big T.

Good morning. Welcome back. 99.7 FM. Big T on the morning brekkie show. And I got no one wants to call. What's wrong with everybody? Nobody wants to ring up. I guess that everything is A-OK in the town. You're happy. You're happy with the speeds of the roads. You're happy with all the work getting done around the town. Are you happy? You must be, because no one wants to call up. Oh, well, I guess it. I'll just keep going with it. Free piece of speech writer. You just want me to talk. Look, I get you want me to talk, and that's cool. But look, I didn't write anything down for today. You just want me to talk about what I spoke about all week. But I want to hear what you guys have to say. You ladies and gentlemen out there, I'm sure there's someone out there that is not happy, or they're very happy in the situation. They got out last night and seen Raised in Big Spirit Country. That'd be a great night out. They want to share it with the community. I'm sure that there's people out there that want to talk about something. It's quite funny though, because when people do see me in the community, I get to talk to people. It is one of the first questions they ask me is, why don't we have talkback radio? Why can't we get that again? And here I am trying to give you the guys out there like the opportunity to talk about anything that you want to talk about within, like, it could be anywhere. I don't, we can go outside the community if you want. Anything that you want to talk about on the radio that is on your mind, or you want to get it off your mind, or something that might be weighing down on you and you just need someone to voice it to, I could be that person. No worries at all. Everybody's here to help and we want to listen. And it's good to share sometimes to get that information out of your head, or get that feeling out of your head, and share it with people. And you should probably share it with a stranger. It could be like, I know that everybody's listening, but like I said, you don't have to share your name if you don't want to. But here we go. We try. But we still got that ticket. There's two tickets to be given away. Sandy's going to give away one in her show. I sent her an email yesterday in that for Flickerfest. That's happening tonight there at Sun Pictures, and some awesome short films that'll be shown there tonight. I'll get my piece of paper out. It'll probably tell me what I've got. A selection of 7 creative works, including Bringing Spirit Home, The Truth About the Telegraph, La Paz Legend, for the Mardi Gras local romantic comedy, and air starring Nairi Pigram. And then we've got highlights from the Bondi competition, including Tuesday, Michaela Barnes, Pack It Away Baby, and The Suit. Suitable for ages up to, I will rephrase it, minors under 15 must be accompanied by adults. So we have 2 tickets available. I've got 1 to give away through my show. I was going to try and give it away before 8 o'clock. Like, first caller, you can have that. Like, it's just yours, free. No worries at all. Sandy's going to give one away with her show. But if I don't give mine away this morning, I suppose I'll give it away this afternoon. Oh, this afternoon. Wake up, Tony. Not enough hours sleep. I'll give it away in my second half of my show. But we're going to go to some songs. We'll go back. Let's put some tunes on now. I've already played one and one and come back and talk. If you guys want to give us a call, go for it. 0891 949900. If you call up, I'll come out of a song and we'll start chatting. No worries at all. But we're here to listen to the music, have a chat. It's Friday. It's nearly the weekend. Plenty of things to do over the weekend. I spoke about them yesterday, but I'm sure you guys probably want me to talk about them again. But we'll do that straight after this. We'll chuck some tunes on. Big T on the 90. Wakey, wakey, Tony. Wakey, wakey. Alrighty, 99.7 FM. 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

0: Welcome back, 99.7 FM, Big Town in the Morning Break. I'm coming back because someone called me. I literally just run to the toilet and back again, and then someone was called. I missed the phone call. If you want to call me back, I literally picked the handset. I ran through the door, didn't leave. I left my office door. It's crazy. So if you want to call me back, someone just called me. We'll go back to some music. I'm cacking myself. The time that someone calls in and I'm... I literally, like, the toilets are like 100 metres away. I had to run all the way there and run about in thongs as well, you know. You can't, you say if you want to call back, talk to a stranger, give us a call back, I'll go back to some tunes. 99.7 FM, Big T. I can't believe I left the room. That's just so funny. Anyway, no, if we go back, 99.7, Big T on the Morning Brekkie Show. It's too funny.
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2: All righty, welcome back. 99. Yeah, that's who he's listening. 99 points. No one wants to call. What's wrong? I guess everything is A-OK out there in the big old world of Broome. No one wants to talk. I missed a phone. I do apologise. I did miss a phone call before. Yeah, like I said, I had to run. Look, I had to go to the little boy's room. I ran. I don't run. I work on the radio. Why would I want to? Yeah, I did. But I did for you, but then I missed it. Literally, hand touching the phone. Oh, if you want to call back, you can definitely call back. 0891949900. Still got that ticket to give away for Flickerfest. That's on tonight. Here we go. 4th of September there. Historic Sun Pictures. Doors open at 5:45, featuring standout First Nation cinema, including Bringing Big Spirit Home, The Truth About the Telegraph, like I was saying earlier. Special 35th anniversary screening of the archive classic In the Air, Broome set romantic comedy by Kimberly and Dot West. And then we got Best of Australian Shorts curated selection award-winning entertainment short films, including Baby Shower, starring Hugo Weaving, and Tuesday, starring Peter Phillips. So if you want to get your tickets, give us a call. I don't have to put you on. If you want to get up on the radio, you jump on the radio and have a yarn as well. But I've just been the lovely Sandy Dan. I love it. She's awesome. It's a smile. It's really the smile that stops me in my tracks. But Sandy just came into the studio before and she said, this is why people aren't calling. It's a morning thing. I heard that the footy didn't go too well last night. Yeah, I don't want to invoke any. I don't want Sandy to bust through my door and beat me with a pole. But hope it wasn't so bad. But maybe you want to call up. Maybe you went for the Hawks last night and you want to ring up and have a bit of a gloat on the radio. I don't want to stir it up, but even you want to ring up and let the Hawks support it because you're a Doc. Oh, you nearly said it. Oh, my dad had slapped me for that one. Maybe you're a Docker supporter. You want to ring up and let us know about how the game should have gone last night. Bloody umpires. I don't watch football, so I wouldn't have a clue. It's aerial ping pong to me. You know, kick there, kick there, kick there. Sometimes they kick it through that thing. Other times they kick it over there. Other times they just get red card. Oh, wait, wrong sport. I don't follow it. So it doesn't worry me too much. I know my nephew, he goes for the Hawks. He'd be a very, very happy camper. And by the post he put on Facebook last night, he's walking around a very proud man. But, hey, you want to ring up? Like I said, it's Free Speech Friday. I'm going to run through the whole day for it, all the way till 9 o'clock. Talk to a stranger, however you want to call it, whatever you want to call it, or you just want to call in. Give us a call, 91949900. I know the number off by heart now. I don't even have to look at the screen anymore. But if you want to give us a call, have a yarn about anything that you would like to talk about or, well, it's worthwhile chucking on the radio. It could be anything. Like I said, could be kids' sporting events on the weekend or community events that are happening that you'd like to talk about that don't actually, well, they don't get any airtime, but you'd like to advertise it because it's something that you are passionate about or something that you may be attending on the weekend that you'd like other people to know about. Not everything gets advertised anymore, so this is a way that you could get your voice out there, get your opinions or whatever story you'd like. You could ring up and tell me a story about you growing up in Broome or why you moved to Broome. Like, there's so many different equations on different conversations we could have. It could be the series. You want to talk about politics, we'll talk. Well, I'll listen because I really don't know much about it. But learn, teach, grow. We can do some things, get it out to the community. We could talk about anything. Like I said, I'm randomly talking because I have written nothing down. I have my general notes that I've got to do through the day, but I've literally got nothing that I would normally, like Friday, I would normally come in with lots of information. But last night I was out at Raised in Big Spirit Country I'm the first aid guy, and I'm also doing the tickets at the front door there. But absolutely amazing night. I didn't get home until 10 o'clock. I live 20 kilometres out of town, so it is what it is. Get home at 10 o'clock at night, and you got to do that wind down. You can't, I don't know, like those people that can just go home and go straight to bed, you're weird, there's something wrong with you. I can't do that. I need like an hour, maybe 2 hours of coming back down to reality, trying to turn my brain off. You can imagine I'm like this 24/7. My brain is like doing 200 kilometres an hour. So when I go home, I don't get to just go to sleep. I have to get that stuff the government made legal, and that helps me go to sleep. So once I'm done that, I get into my sleep mode and carry on. But maybe four hours sleep. But the funny thing in that, if there is humour, well, there was humour to me, because through the night about, I was probably in bed for about an hour, and I got up around about 12 o'clock to have a drink of water. And you remember me talking about my son, he's got that VR headset thing? Honestly, I don't think he understands which one's reality anymore, because I've asked him numerous times, do you know? But he just doesn't answer me. He just stares at me with this 18-year-old stare. You know that stare? You know the one I'm looking at. He just gives me that. He doesn't talk very often in this world, but when he's on that VR, he's like a whole different, well, he is, because he's this avatar. And yeah, I got him to show me it. I don't know if I tricked him into showing me. I've been trying to get him to show me I want to look at what you're looking at. I don't really, that concept is just far beyond my realms of how my brain works. If you know, I'll tell you about media, I'm shit at it. But so I tricked him the other day with going like, when you start your game, do you like start off in the world with everybody around you, or do you start off in like, I don't know, like in another area where there's nobody around you? And he's like, oh yeah, no, I'm in an area where there's nobody. I'm like, cool, now you can show me. And that was my trick, because I knew that if he was waking up or wherever in, I don't know, I don't understand how it works. I just think of that Ready Player One, you know that game where they're all in caravans stacked like 20 stories high? Remember that game, that movie? That's all I imagine is that. And honestly, he's got the recliner too, by the way, for that. So you can just, I'm already thinking like this. And but anyway, I got up at about 12 o'clock last night, and there he is still playing. I'm a bit skeptical about where he was, because he was sitting in a really weird position, but I didn't really want, I was tired. And anyway, it's 12 o'clock. I'm like, do you know what time it is, mate? And he's like, oh yeah, it's only early. I'm like, yeah, it's early. Technically he's right, because it's early morning, but I'm like, imagine I hadn't got up. And he would have been just getting dressed. I don't know. Anyway, I'm sure, VR headsets, crazy. That's me just making stories up, because no one wants to call in. So I'm going to tell you stories that I've got, and hopefully you say okay. It's 7:51. It's a Friday. I've got my hour of power up between 3 and 4 this afternoon, if I remember, because I tend to forget a lot about that one. But that's at 3 o'clock. Let's talk about the news and weather, eh? That's the only thing I haven't spoken about, because I'm trying to make up stuff now. You guys are just, anyway, let's talk a bit more. Weather, I spoke about that, top of 31 today. We'll get to there around about 1 o'clock this afternoon, and that's normally around about the peak of the day here in Broome, 1, 2 o'clock in the afternoon. Make sure you slip, slop and slap, keep yourself covered up, because I stepped outside before, it was quite warm out there already, so it's definitely starting to be a nice day out there. And top of 31 at the moment today. Tides, let's get to important stuff. Tides are officially on their way down, but technically not. You get me? It's at 2.4 metres at the moment. It's going to go down to 2.3. You know, you get me? Technically not. All right, a high tide this afternoon is going to be at 2.41, or you can call it 20 to 3. Depends how you read the clock. 7.7 metres this afternoon, so not too bad of the tides. They are still a fair bit of movement in the water, so if you are heading down to Ganthium or any of the beaches around town, dropping your car onto that beach anyway, just be mindful of those areas with those tides. Don't go for your big old walk around down the Cable Beach and that. Come back and realise that you haven't got a car anymore. That is how you lose it. Tides, yeah, just be very important about it. Crocodiles, let's talk about Friday, because we have had a bucket load of crocodile sightings over the last couple of months or so forth. Last weekend, they took a few off Cable Beach as well. And, that part I don't like. If it didn't do anything, it was just out there sunbaking, like walking along the beach, we should leave them alone. Like, I get we get tourists that come here, but take a photo. If we keep, like, as you say, like, you've heard Sandy, she talked about, the beaches used to be full of shells. But what happened is everybody took them away. Now look happens. There's nothing there. And we've got erosion, things like that. So crocodiles, if we keep taking them away, what's going to happen? Like, people aren't going to want to come to the Kimberleys because we're not going to have any crocodiles here. We're going to have them in a park 20, 16, 18, whatever, kilometres out of town. And that's the only place you're going to be able to see them. And that's not right because you've got to pay large amount of money to go and see something that's actually in the wild. Yeah? Technicality, big round circle we got there. Zoos and crocodile parks are made because of human beings can't control an animal. So, yeah, I get a bit over the top with that one, but at the end of the day, these things are in the wild. If they're not doing anything, if they're just doing what they, you know, should be doing, we should be just watching them from a distance, taking our photos and appreciating these animals in the wild, because before too long, if we keep doing this kind of stuff, we're not going to have anything left. And what are we going to be looking at? Pictures on the wall? You're going to look at those lovely screensavers on your computer? That's our connection with nature. We really got to like leave these animals alone and just stay away. Give them their space. When you travel to the Kimberleys, there's big signs on the side of the road that say, crocodile country. It's a photo, yeah. Let's not just have those photos. Let's actually be able to see them in the wild and appreciate them and appreciate them for the animals they are. All these animals, not just crocodiles. There's lots of different animals that you get when you come to the Kimberleys. But if you feel that you're in danger, step away from it. Stay away. If you don't go in the water, which is the biggest thing here in the Kimberleys, if you've never been here before, don't go in the water. If you've got that fear, stay away. If you do see them, stand back, take a photo, report it. Like, just let it be. Like, let it just do its thing. And that's one thing I want to talk about nature, is just that we've got to learn to slow down a little bit more. And all these keyboard warriors out there, clearly because no one wants to call up as well, but keyboard warriors out there on those Instagram, Facebook places and stuff like that, put all these nasty comments about these beautiful things that we've got in the wild. But that's why people come here. You know what I mean? And it's a bit of a weird one to talk about on the radio, but it's just a general weird one to look and read about it. When you're reading it on, say, Facebook, which is the biggest one these days, is where this information is, we're scared of them. We're scared of them, but yet we could pay top dollar to go and stand in a park and watch them through a barbed wire fence, but we won't appreciate them when they're here in the wild. We'd rather just go and catch them and put them into a pen. And those kind of things we need to really start looking at, like, we got all these lovely warrior people out there that look after our nature. We really got to listen to these people because there's a reason why. How are we going to get to see them? You know, I'm going around in circles. I get that. But look, I just don't understand why we take out so much out of nature and put it into a cage or put it into a pen or do all these things and then pay top dollar to go and see them. It just doesn't work out. Save your pennies, go and see them in the wild, appreciate it for what they are, because if we keep doing this, they're not going to be around for much longer. That's the way I look at it anyway. I'm very passionate about it. It took me 5 years to learn, like, so much about crocodiles just to be a tour guide at the park. Like I say, I worked at the crocodile park and I've seen it firsthand. And look, those places are there for the goodness of looking out for animals in that heart side of it. But at the end of the day, those kind of places and zoos were created because we can't control an animal or we want to pay, you know, they say we're doing it with our houses now. We put smells in our houses to make it smell like nature. We have a fire burning on a TV screen or a revolving screen of beautiful pictures on a photo album when we really should be stepping outside our doors and seeing it firsthand. And feeling it, touching it, smelling it, and appreciating it for what it is. And don't worry about your screen. Step outside the house and enjoy nature. No point coming to Broome if you're not going to do that. 99.7 FM, Big T on the Morning Brekkie Show. You're making me talk, ladies and gentlemen. If you want to give me a call, 9194 9900. It's 9194 0. I'm reading it now. 9194 9900. I still got that ticket to give away to Flickfest tonight. It is a double pass for two people, so if you want to ring up for that, you don't want to have a yarn, that's no worries at all. But like I said, 9194 9900, 99.7 FM, Big T, there's a lot of numbers there. See how you go with that one. We'll go to a tune, see if we can get a phone call in and cruise into the day. Oh, actually, no, we've got a couple, 2 minutes to go. See, I'm talking too much now and losing my time. And you know what? I'll play two ads and then I'll come back from the ads and we'll see what happens then and we'll just work out time. Yeah, that's not the button I want to push. I just went for, so I pushed the wrong button and like honestly just sat and waited for it, but it didn't happen because I pushed the wrong button. See, I'm wasting time making up content. You want to call me in, 9194-9900. Big T on the Morning Brekkie Show. You stop me talking. You don't want to listen to this all the time, or do you?
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2: Yes, you're listening to Radio Galari, and that was me wasting time. We've got a minute, about 40 seconds. We're going to go across to the news very, very shortly. Come back after the 8 o'clock news, and I'm going to have the lovely Bronwyn from Flickfest. She's going to be on the phone. We're going to have a yarn about that and what's happening tonight. And then we'll give that free ticket away after 8 o'clock because no one's called about it. Well, I missed that one call. If you can call back because no one else wants a call, but that'll be after 8 o'clock. That's in 10 seconds time. You want me to continue talking? That's no worries at all. That's why I do this job. Big T, Morning Brekkie Show, 99.7 Radio Galari.
5: Hello, I'm Adam Evans with the NIRS News. There is some more welcome news out of Nepal, with two more Australians confirmed safe. The pair, who had been uncontactable since last week's floods, have now been located and are doing well. It takes the number of unaccounted for Australians down to 36. Australia's response continues to ramp up, with a 15-person disaster assistance team due in Kathmandu today and seven AFP identification specialists arriving tomorrow. The overall death toll has now passed 1,200, with more than 5,500 people still missing on both sides of the border. A blame game over hospital beds is set to come to a head in Sydney today. Health ministers from every state and territory will be meeting to tackle the growing crisis as the number of patients waiting for aged care placements climbs past 3,600, up from 2,700 a year ago. States want the federal government to fund more at-home aged care packages to free up patients who no longer need to be in the hospital. But Canberra says it's already offered $2 billion for aged care as part of hospital funding talks, and states rejected it, choosing to instead spend the money on hospitals.